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2: I'm Lisa Lacera, Fox News. That's the promise from the defense attorney for Caleb Flynn, the one-time American Idol contestant found guilty of murdering his wife.
3: Flynn, a former American Idol contestant, had pleaded not guilty to charges that he fatally shot his wife Ashley at their Tip City home in February and staged the scene to look like a home invasion.
4: Today's verdict brings justice and accountability for Ashley's death, and our family is deeply grateful to everyone who helped bring us to this moment.
3: Prosecutor Paul Watkins reading a statement from Ashley's family. A sentencing hearing is set for October 5th.
2: Fox's Christian Goodwin. President Trump says he and big tech leaders have signed a voluntary agreement that will include internal and external reviews of artificial intelligence. Part of the agreement calls for regular meetings about safety standards. And the president says the tech leaders will work with local communities to build AI data centers.
5: Following a roughly two-hour meeting with top AI company executives, President Trump says there was a lot of commonality in the room.
6: They're going to work with local communities for the data centers in particular.
5: The president says AI firms will work to make local communities happy.
6: That might be supplying oil and gas. It might be supplying education. It may be helping teachers along financially, helping people along financially.
5: Data centers have emerged as a contentious issue for local and state lawmakers around the country. President Trump says communities housing data centers will benefit, and those rejecting them will lose.
2: Fox's Jared Halpern at the White House. The sister of North Korean leader Kim Jong-un is rejecting findings from South Korea that the North likely planted the landmines that injured three South Korean soldiers last week, and she threatened to retaliate if the South fires at North Korean troops conducting border fortification work. 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
2: Guardrails. I'm Lisa Lacera, Fox News. President Trump says tech leaders have signed off on an agreement that would safely advance artificial intelligence.
3: There's a belief that there should be tremendous self-regulation, and we automatically have regulation with the Department of Justice, the FBI, all of that. But the self-regulation is very important.
2: Meta CEO Mark Zuckerberg agrees with the president, saying there needs to be robust internal and external controls. Anthropic CEO calling for a slowdown in the development of AI, saying the technology has very real risks. The Supreme Court allowing the Trump administration to resume deporting people to countries other than their own for now, while the justices consider whether the policy is legal. The court is expected to take up the case in December. War Secretary Pete Hegseth expected to announce more cuts to the military in a speech tomorrow in Virginia.
4: Secretary Hegseth is gathering enlisted and non-commissioned officers to announce as part of a State of the Force speech that he is doubling cuts to the number of positions reserved for generals and admirals in an effort to reduce the number of active duty four-star positions and National Guard general officers by 20%. The Pentagon says it's an effort to streamline its senior ranks. Hegseth has fired dozens of general officers since arriving at the Pentagon, often with no explanation.
2: Fox's Jennifer Griffin in Washington. Hegseth approved reduction plans for the Army, Navy, Air Force, and the military's joint pool earlier this month. That's according to memos obtained by Fox News Digital. After 23 years, a federal judge has ended federal monitoring of the Oakland, California Police Department, the longest-running oversight of a police department in U.S. history. The department made headlines in 2000 after a rookie officer came forward to report abuse of power by a group of officers who were later charged with making false arrests and other crimes. 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

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And I stumble to the breakfast table while the kids are going off to school.

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1: 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The music of the Glenn Miller Orchestra, from its smoothness to its excitement. 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
2: I'm Lisa Lacerra, Fox News. President Trump says the country's leading AI companies have signed a deal to ensure artificial intelligence safety measures are put in place.
3: It went great. I've never done this one before. I've never done this location.
4: The president walked out to the White House driveway to join tech leaders about a new AI pledge to safely advance the cutting-edge technology.
5: I think what we can all agree on is that the American public and our customers want to know that what we're building is working in the way that we all intend.
4: Meta CEO Mark Zuckerberg says that means ensuring robust internal and external controls. President Trump says tech firms are also pledging to ensure communities benefit economically from new data centers being built.
2: Fox's Jared Halpern at the White House. Still, the CEO of Anthropic, who was at the meeting, says the development of AI needs to be slowed down. War Secretary Pete Hegseth said to announce further cuts to the number of generals and admirals serving in the military in an address set for tomorrow. The Pentagon says Hegseth will direct all military services to double the 10% reduction that he ordered last spring for the roughly 800 flag and general officer positions, making it a 20% total decrease by January 1st. After a search of the vehicles, British police say no explosives were recovered following the arrest of several men who were spotted near a U.S.-run Air Force base in England.
6: This all started after a local farmer spotted the masked men and three white vans heading towards the base and alerted police, prompting a bomb squad response and the evacuation of 85 homes. Five British men, all in their 20s, from London, were arrested on Sunday on suspicion of explosives and terrorism offenses. They were then released yesterday. The base has been used for decades by the United States Air Force, including in its campaign against Iran.
2: Fox's Stephanie Bennett in London. 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
2: No more. I'm Chris DeMeo, Fox News. A former American Idol singer is convicted in his Ohio murder trial.
3: A jury in Miami County, Ohio, finding Caleb Flynn guilty on all nine counts, including aggravated murder.
4: We, the jury in this case, being duly impaneled and sworn, find the defendant, Caleb C. Flynn, guilty.
3: The judge revoking the 40-year-old's bond, setting a sentencing hearing for October 5th. Prosecutors say Flynn, a former American Idol contestant and pastor, fatally shot his 37-year-old wife, Ashley, at their Tip City home in February and staged the scene to look like a home invasion, pointing to thousands of texts between him and his mistress, Aaliyah Botner, as proof of a motive. Botner, who testified, reading messages Flynn sent her, including one stating he wanted his wife, quote, dead and gone.
2: That's Fox's Kristen Goodwin. President Trump meeting with tech leaders at the White House today. He shrugged off the possibility of regulating artificial intelligence and boasted about rebranding the technology super intelligence.
5: Well, I think I'm seeing tremendous self-policing, and they understand that they have to self-police.
6: President Trump surrounded by artificial intelligence leaders announcing they've just signed a voluntary White House accord on AI, a list of safety standards and commitments companies will hold themselves to as they attempt to grow the advancing tech responsibly.
7: Is this accord that everybody signed, is it binding in any way?
5: I think it's morally binding, yeah.
6: The move comes weeks after industry whistleblowers warned that AI could kill humanity within the next decade. Leading companies like OpenAI and Anthropic have called for regulatory guardrails. Democrats complained today's summit did not include states and parents who lost their children to depraved chatbots.
2: That's Fox's Aisha Hosni reporting from the White House. Anthropic CEO Dario Amodei calling on developers to slow down. 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
2: A former Idol contestant found guilty. I'm Ted Lindner, Fox News. A verdict in the case on Tuesday against former American Idol contestant Caleb Flynn.
3: Verdict, count two, murder. ORC section 2903.02A, 2903.02D, and 2929.02B. We, the jury in this case, being duly impaneled and sworn, find the defendant, Caleb C. Flynn, guilty of murder as charged in count two of the indictment.
2: An Ohio jury finding Flynn guilty on all charges, including murdering his wife. Flynn accused of fabricating a break-in to his Ohio home, making himself look like the victim in order to allow him to keep custody of his daughters and be with his mistress. Flynn's lead attorney, Patrick Mulligan, says he'll likely appeal.
4: While we respect the system, certainly, we're disappointed. I fully anticipate that there will be a notice of appeal filed, and this decision will be tested thoroughly in the Court of Appeals.
2: Flynn cried as the verdict was read in court. President Trump announcing the launch of a brand new government website powered by artificial intelligence. The president describing the new America.gov as a platform that will help Americans navigate a range of federal government services and give more power to the people.
5: With America.gov, the federal government no longer stands in your way, and it stands only at your service. And that's what we're doing. We're simplifying it. We're glamorizing it. We're making it what it should be.
2: And the Supreme Court is allowing President Trump's administration to continue deporting people to countries other than their own for now. This is the justices consider whether the policy is legal. The high court said it'll hear arguments on whether migrants must have a meaningful chance to object before being sent to countries where they have no ties. The order halts an appeals court ruling, at least for now. 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
2: Chris DeMeo, Fox News. A former American Idol singer is convicted in his Ohio murder trial.
3: A jury in Miami County, Ohio, finding Caleb Flynn guilty on all nine counts, including aggravated murder.
4: We, the jury in this case, being duly impaneled and sworn, find the defendant, Caleb C. Flynn, guilty.
3: The judge revoking the 40-year-old's bond, setting a sentencing hearing for October 5th. Prosecutors say Flynn, a former American Idol contestant and pastor, fatally shot his 37-year-old wife, Ashley, at their Tip City home in February and staged the scene to look like a home invasion, pointing to thousands of texts between him and his mistress, Aaliyah Botner, as proof of a motive. Botner, who testified, reading messages Flynn sent her, including one stating he wanted his wife, quote, dead and gone.
2: That's Fox's Kristen Goodwin. President Trump signing an executive order to change the phrase artificial intelligence to superintelligence. Fox's Kevin Cork in Washington explains why.
5: I believe they're going to be used for the good.
6: Now, the mandate applies directly to the executive branch and all of its agencies, and they now have 60 days to formalize superintelligence and the abbreviation SI into federal law. But not everybody's convinced that all this new tech is good. Anthropic continues to express concerns that autonomous capabilities could increase a potential for harm as errors or misalignment or security exploits could have real-world consequences. And, of course, it may come as no surprise that there are some Democrats like Alexandria Ocasio-Cortez, Sandy Cortez to some, who support an outright ban on superintelligence altogether.
2: This comes as the president also announced the new AI-powered website designed to consolidate information from tens of thousands of federal web pages into a single searchable database called America.gov. Stocks taking a dive on Tuesday, the Dow finishing down 132 points, the Nasdaq and S&P also finishing lower. 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
2: 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I'm Ted Lindner, Fox News. President Trump announcing the launch of that brand new government website powered by artificial intelligence. The president describing the new America.gov as a platform that'll help Americans navigate a range of federal government services and give more power to the people.
3: With America.gov, the federal government no longer stands in your way, and it stands only at your service. And that's what we're doing. We're simplifying it. We're glamorizing it. We're making it what it should be.
2: Secretary of State Marco Rubio says America.gov will help Americans save time on tasks like filing passport applications. A verdict on Tuesday in the case against former American Idol contestant Caleb Flynn.
4: Verdict, count two, murder, ORC section 2903.02A, 2903.02D, and 2929.02B. We, the jury in this case, being duly impaneled and sworn, find the defendant, Caleb C. Flynn, guilty of murder as charged in count two of the indictment.
2: An Ohio jury finding Flynn guilty of all charges, including murdering his wife. Flynn accused of fabricating a break into his Ohio home, making himself look like the victim in order to allow him to keep custody of his daughters and be with his mistress. Flynn's lead attorney, Patrick Mulligan.
5: While we respect the system, certainly, we're disappointed. I fully anticipate that there will be a notice of appeal filed, and this decision will be tested thoroughly in the Court of Appeals.
2: Flynn cried as the verdict was read in court. AL wildcard games on Tuesday. The Yankees and White Sox each taking game one of their respective series. The Yankees defeating the Red Sox in New York 9-0. The White Sox defeated the Houston Astros 6-3. In the NL wildcard, the Braves won the opening game of their series against the Philadelphia Phillies 5-3. Padres blanked the Cubs in game one of their series 8-0. 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
2: Chris DeMeo, Fox News. A former American Idol singer is convicted in his Ohio murder trial.
3: A jury in Miami County, Ohio, finding Caleb Flynn guilty on all nine counts, including aggravated murder.
4: We, the jury in this case, being duly impaneled and sworn, find the defendant, Caleb C. Flynn, guilty.
3: The judge revoking the 40-year-old's bond, setting a sentencing hearing for October 5th. Prosecutors say Flynn, a former American Idol contestant and pastor, fatally shot his 37-year-old wife, Ashley, at their Tip City home in February and staged the scene to look like a home invasion, pointing to thousands of texts between him and his mistress, Aaliyah Botner, as proof of a motive. Botner, who testified, reading messages Flynn sent her, including one stating he wanted his wife, quote, dead and gone.
2: That's Fox's Kristen Goodwin. President Trump signing an executive order to change the phrase artificial intelligence to super intelligence. Fox's Kevin Cork in Washington explains why.
5: I believe they're going to be used for the good.
6: Now, the mandate applies directly to the executive branch and all of its agencies, and they now have 60 days to formalize super intelligence and the abbreviation SI into federal law. But not everybody's convinced that all this new tech is good. Anthropic continues to express concerns that autonomous capabilities could increase a potential for harm as errors or misalignment or security exploits could have real-world consequences. And, of course, it may come as no surprise that there are some Democrats like Alexandria Ocasio-Cortez, Sandy Cortez to some, who support an outright ban on superintelligence altogether.
2: This comes as the president also announced the new AI-powered website designed to consolidate information from tens of thousands of federal web pages into a single searchable database called America.gov. Stocks taking a dive yesterday. The Dow finishing down 132 points. The NASDAQ and S&P 500 also lower. 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
2: A guilty verdict for a former Idol contestant. I'm Ted Lindner, Fox News. Verdict on Tuesday coming down in the case against former American Idol contestant Caleb Flynn.
3: Verdict, count two, murder. ORC section 2903.02A, 2903.02D, and 2929.02B. We, the jury in this case, being duly impaneled and sworn, find the defendant, Caleb C. Flynn, guilty of murder as charged in count two of the indictment.
2: In an Ohio jury found Flynn guilty of all charges, including murdering his wife. Flynn accused of fabricating a break into his Ohio home, making himself look like the victim in order to allow him to keep custody of his daughters and be with his mistress. Flynn's lead attorney, Patrick Mulligan, says, what's next?
4: While we respect the system, certainly, we're disappointed. I fully anticipate that there will be a notice of appeal filed, and this decision will be tested thoroughly in the Court of Appeals.
2: Flynn cried as the verdict was read in court. President Trump announcing the launch of a brand new government website powered by AI. The president described the new America.gov as a platform that will help Americans navigate a range of federal government services and give more power to the people.
5: With America.gov, the federal government no longer stands in your way, and it stands only at your service, and that's what we're doing. We're simplifying it. We're glamorizing it. We're making it what it should be.
2: Secretary of State Marco Rubio says America.gov will help Americans save time on tasks like filing passport applications. AL wildcard games Tuesday, Yankees and White Sox each taking game one of their series. Yankees defeated the Red Sox 9-0. The White Sox defeated the Astros 6-3. In the National League wildcard, the Braves won the opening game of their series against the Phillies 5-3, and the Padres blanked the Cubs 8-0. 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
2: Goodbye, Iraq. I'm Dave Anthony, Fox News. The last American troops stationed in that country, a neighbor to Iran, took off today, completing a U.S. withdrawal.
3: There's been a U.S. presence in Iraq for all but three of the last 23 years. 8 years after the 2003 toppling of Saddam Hussein, American troops first withdrew, only to return to oust ISIS in 2014. A Pentagon spokesman says the orderly departure reflects the success of the 12-year campaign against the Islamic State group. Security experts warn leaving Iraq could allow Iran to expand its own influence there and perhaps allow ISIS to make a comeback too.
2: Fox's Jonathan Savage. Drama in the sky led to fears a Fly Dubai flight to Israel that was diverted to Saudi Arabia might have been hijacked, but it turns out.
4: Passengers say two pilots began brawling in the cockpit, with one being stabbed. Other passengers reportedly helped crew members intervene before making the emergency landing.
2: Fox's Todd Pyro. Russia hit Ukraine with another bombardment overnight, with Kyiv and surrounding areas facing drone and missile attacks targeting power and utility infrastructure, killing at least four civilians. The Senate will hold a hearing today focused on artificial intelligence and what happens if AI goes rogue, endangering us amid calls for new regulations. The day after President Trump met with AI industry leaders who signed an agreement.
5: Placing the act of policing in the hands of AI companies. The agreement calls for robust internal controls to monitor the capabilities of AI models and ensure they don't hack or access technical systems in unintended ways. It also asks companies to work with an external auditor to make sure systems are working as intended.
2: That's Fox's Madeline Rivera. The president also unveiled a new website that uses AI tools.
6: With America.gov, the federal government no longer stands in your way, and it stands only at your service. And that's what we're doing. We're simplifying it.
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And she reaches

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2: In the rearview mirror, I'm Dave Anthony, Fox News. The last American troops stationed in Iraq left the country today, 23 years after the U.S. invasion during the War on Terror.
3: The departure was agreed in 2024 under President Biden, the Trump administration following through despite the ongoing conflict with Iran. Security experts warn leaving Iraq could allow Iran to expand its own influence and perhaps allow ISIS to make a comeback too. Several pro-Iran militia groups operate in Iraq. The commander of one, Islamic Resistance in Iraq, says the U.S. withdrawal is a crushing defeat for the American project.
2: Fox's Jonathan Savage. Three more commercial ships attacked yesterday in the Strait of Hormuz, which Iran has tried to control with those attacks for months. A flight to Israel got turbulent in the cockpit, where a fight broke out. The plane ended up diverted to Saudi Arabia.
4: What remains unclear is what led to that emergency call coming from the cockpit that then forced Israel to scramble fighter jets and fears that it had been hijacked. Now, there are several different accounts out there from passengers who were on board, but one spoke to Fox News telling us that they believe the co-pilot of Fly Dubai flight FZ-1073 stabbed the captain of the plane, who then collapsed onto the controls.
2: Fox's Jeff Paul in Tel Aviv. Reuters reports the pilot and co-pilot are both hospitalized, and a second Fly Dubai flight to Israel has been turned around, returning to Dubai. President Trump is touting an agreement between AI industry leaders amid fears that the intelligence could get out of control and prompts calls for Congress to regulate it.
5: I believe they're going to be used for the good, and when they're not, we're going to be able to nab them. But there's going to be a tremendous self-policing aspect.
6: The voluntary accord does require internal and external reviews. President Trump is also changing the name of AI in government documents to SI, or super intelligence.
2: Fox's Jared Halpern. 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
2: A fight in flight leads to fright. I'm Dave Anthony, Fox News. When it appears the co-pilot went on the attack.
3: He took a knife and tried to kill the pilot.
2: That's what the mother of a passenger on the Fly Dubai flight tells Fox. It was headed to Israel, but made an emergency landing in Saudi Arabia amid fears the plane was hijacked.
4: We are getting some new images of a passenger covered in blood who reportedly got involved to help. We know the plane, Fly Dubai flight, FZ-1037, was flying from Dubai to Tel Aviv this morning. After flying for about 2.5 hours, that plane signaled an emergency on board while entering Jordanian airspace. That's when it abruptly descended from 33,000 feet to 17,000 feet. There was a lot of screaming on board. The power went out, and they all thought they were going to die.
2: Fox's Jeff Paul in Tel Aviv. Both the pilot and the co-pilot are reportedly hospitalized. Now to a different flight today. Taking the last American troops stationed in Iraq out of the country.
5: 8 years after the 2003 toppling of Saddam Hussein, American troops first withdrew, only to return to oust ISIS in 2014. A Pentagon spokesman says the orderly departure reflects the success of the 12-year campaign against the Islamic State group. Security experts warn leaving Iraq could allow Iran to expand its own influence there and perhaps allow ISIS to make a comeback too.
2: Fox's Jonathan Savage. Russia hit Ukraine again overnight with a drone and missile barrage targeting power and other utility infrastructure, an attack that killed 4 civilians, including a child found dead in the rubble of a home. There will be a Senate hearing today into the threats of AI going out of control, something that's prompted calls for Congress to put in regulations. President Trump wants AI companies to police themselves, and they signed an agreement with industry leaders, Meta CEO Mark Zuckerberg among them. He says they are working as an industry to self-police. America's listening to Fox News.
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2: A tamer than expected inflation update. I'm Dave Anthony, Fox News. Just out this morning, one the Federal Reserve monitors closely as it considers another interest rate hike. Personal consumption expenditures for August.
3: Month over month, PCE is 0.3. Now, that is a little bit lower than expectations of 0.4. The year over year numbers better than expected, 3.4 versus expectations of 3.7.
2: Fox Business Network's Taylor Riggs, that August annual inflation rate was the same as July's, but the cost of buying a house keeps going up. Mortgage rates have risen a sixth straight week to an almost three-year high. The Mortgage Bankers Association now puts the 30-year fixed home loan at 7.3%. And the economy remains a big issue ahead of the November elections with control of Congress on the line. President Trump will be a big part of the Republicans' campaign.
4: The president plans to travel 32 of the next 34 days before the midterms while Democrats try to weaponize cost of living concerns. A Wall Street Journal poll last week found only 37% of Americans approve of the job President Trump is doing, the lowest of a president heading into a midterm since 1990.
2: Fox's Jackie Heinrich at the White House. An attack in the sky this morning. It was feared to be a plane being hijacked, prompting Israel to scramble fighter jets.
5: Passengers report one pilot stabbed the other as the Fly Dubai flight traveled from Dubai to Tel Aviv in Israel. Data shows the aircraft suddenly fell 17,000 feet in less than 2 minutes before control was regained. A pilot was reportedly heard screaming for help. The plane landed safely in Saudi Arabia. Now both the captain and the first officer are in the hospital.
2: Fox's Jonathan Savage. There was much less drama on a different flight today that was historic, taking the last American troops stationed in Iraq out of the country, completing a U.S. withdrawal. American forces first left Iraq in 2011, 8 years after the war on terror invasion, then returned in 2014. To deal with the ISIS insurgency. 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
2: Was what passengers watched in horror terror? I'm Dave Anthony, Fox News. Israeli officials are investigating that possibility after a fight on a flight in the cockpit. Prime Minister Benjamin Netanyahu just said the co-pilot stabbed the captain and apparently tried to crash the plane.
3: Passengers who spoke to Fox News who were on that plane tell us that at one point they thought they were going to die.
2: Fox's Jeff Paul at Tel Aviv's airport where that Fly Dubai flight was headed, but it was diverted instead to Saudi Arabia.
3: Images that we have obtained appear to show at least one passenger covered in blood who appeared to get involved to try to help. After flying about 2.5 hours, the plane signaled an emergency on board while entering Jordanian airspace. That's when it abruptly descended 16,000 feet. Israel then scrambled fighter jets, fearing there had been some sort of hijacking.
2: Both pilots are hospitalized. Another flight today took off from Erbil Air Base in Iraq. On board, the last American troops stationed in Iraq, completing a U.S. withdrawal. The U.S. also had pulled out in 2011 after the war on terror invasion, then returned in 2014 to battle ISIS, now another exit.
4: Despite concerns that the U.S. exit gives Iran-backed militias free rein, CENTCOM Commander Admiral Brad Cooper is praising the operation that crushed ISIS, writing, quote, "As we step back and hand full primary responsibility for Iraq's security to the government of Iraq and the brave people of Iraq, U.S. and coalition forces stationed across the region will remain ready to respond to any ISIS threats that arise."
2: Fox's Molly Line. A condemned murderer has about an hour left to live in Tennessee, where Krista Pike will be the first woman executed in that state in more than 200 years. We got an inflation update this morning. Fox's Jenny Casola.
5: The PCE price index rose 0.3% in August from July, less than expected. For the year ending in August, the PCE has inflation at 3.4%.
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0: Oh, yeah, a little bit of Frank Sinatra. Come fly with me. I don't think I'd be flying these days. It seems like there's a lot of, not turbulence, but issues with some pilots stabbing each other. I don't even know all of the details yet on that one. We'll talk about it a little later. In the meantime, good morning, and welcome to Freedom Works, the Paul Molloy Show. I am Paul Molloy, and along with Big Ed Davis, thank you very much for joining us. It is the last day of the month, Wednesday, September 30th. We have a lot going on. In a few minutes, David Ditch of the Cato Institute will be here. We're going to talk with him about how Congress is ceding the, I guess you call it, the power of the purse to the president and dodging its own responsibilities. So stay tuned for that. Meantime, both Trump and House Speaker Mike Johnson are denying that data center expansion is going to hurt Republicans in the November election. You know, you hear these things about, oh my gosh, they're going to bring a big data center to our area. Oh, they're going to suck up all of our water and our electricity. Well, really nothing might be further from the truth, but stay tuned for that. 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So, here's some good news. Oil exports are hitting their highest point since the start of the Iran conflict, showing that Tehran's control over the Strait of Hormuz is getting broken. So that's good news. And if we get more oil, as you know, coming through the Strait, we're going to see lower oil prices. That's going to be good news for people. We're keeping our fingers crossed. Still pretty high. It's about $4 and, what, 30 cents a gallon, Ed, around our area.
1: Yeah, I saw yesterday that some 19 million barrels have been rolling through the Strait as of yesterday.
0: Yeah, that's good news.
1: Yeah,
0: really good news. So we're moving back towards what we want. It also means that Iran is losing control of the Strait of Hormuz. The U.S. Navy continues to hold the blockade on Iranian ports. That's really crippling them. They're not getting any movement of their own energy out of there. So they've got to be hurting. Now, you balance that with the fact that they are inspired by religion, and when you are inspired by religion, you do crazy things. We know Iran does crazy things. In the meantime, the U.S. military is scheduled to end its mission in Iraq today. And they're going to bring to a close a military operation that has lasted more than two decades there. That's despite an ongoing war in Iran. Now, the Iraq mission began with the 2003 invasion that was under George W. Bush that toppled Saddam Hussein, later evolved into a campaign to help Iraqi forces defeat the Islamic State group in Iraq after they had rapidly risen across Iraq and Syria. So we'll see how all of that plays out. The Iraq agreement was reached before the U.S. and Iran entered direct conflict earlier this year, and it was under a different administration and military leadership there in Iraq. In Iraq, leaving the final phase of the withdrawal to unfold in a dramatically different environment than the one envisioned when the timeline was negotiated. So we're losing some troops there. We'll see how all of that goes. This, by the way, follows the U.S. military departure from Afghanistan in 2021, also under the Biden administration. You remember how terrible that thing
1: well,
0: was.
1: Well, that thing was...
0: That was a complete
1: You know, they
0: joke.
1: They blamed Trump. Well, Trump well, said we were going to get Trump. Out anyway. And this is what they seem to forget on all the radio shows and stuff like that. They seem to forget that there was a plan to move out slowly, not cut tail and run, and then leave half the people behind.
0: Right. Oh, it was a complete fiasco. And we lost about, 13 people that were killed in that bombing during that whole situation. It was a kind of a scary scenario, that is for sure. All right. We are going to take our break. And when we come back, we're going to have David Ditch of the great Cato Institute join us. We're going to talk with him about how Congress is actually ceding its power, its financial power, its power of the purse, to President Trump and dodging his responsibilities. So stay tuned for that.
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3: Ole, ole, ole, ole. Ole, ole, ole, ole.
0: Hey, we are back. We call it Hump Day. We get over the hump today on Wednesday, right in the middle of the week. We thank you so very much for joining us. By the way, Ed, the weather is perfect. We have the most beautiful day today. I mean, I do a walk every morning, and it could not have been.
1: Mornings
0: nicer.
1: Are nice, but I got to tell you, it was a beautiful weekend weather-wise until the Bucks took the field on Sunday. Everything was great. I had up north they're like, what? Yes, it was a high of 82.
0: Yeah,
1: but we've been hot here since April.
0: Yes.
1: So 82 was welcome, and the humidity was down.
0: Yes.
1: And I had a nice motorcycle ride. Was great.
0: It's a perfect
1: it was
0: kind of weather
1: absolutely
0: for
1: absolutely perfect. And it's creeped up a little bit, but, you know, it's still not 90s. It's high 80s right now, but it's not 90s.
0: You know, I walk every morning. It's a religion with me. But I've noticed that, like today, there were people that were walking outside. Yeah. I mean, I've never seen so much traffic.
1: It's like in the north, you know, when springtime, they all come out of their little huts and stuff. Because they don't have to dig out the snow. It's here. It's like we can walk out and not burst into flames.
0: Well, they get cabin fever up there.
1: Yeah.
0: You know. Anyway, we are delighted to have David Ditch join us. He is a policy analyst at the great Cato Institute. He, among other things, and he focuses on a lot of things, he focuses on federal spending. And we're going to talk about federal spending and also whether or not Congress is giving up its authority when it comes to the power of the purse. David, welcome to Freedom Works.
4: Thanks for having me.
0: Yeah, it's our pleasure to have you. And you have been writing pieces that have to do with how there is wasteful spending going on, of course, and welfare waste going on, and the, you know, these are ongoing topics. But you hit on one that I thought was would be of interest this morning, and that has to do with how Congress is actually giving up its responsibility in many ways when it comes to the power of the purse. The Constitution mandates that it is the legislature that is responsible for any decisions regarding spending of money, not the executive branch, the president. He is charged with executing whatever it is passes in Congress when it comes to money. But apparently, that's not always the case these days. Tell us, Dave, a little bit about how you feel Congress is ceding that authority.
4: I mean, Congress is sort of ceding things the way the Buccaneers cede points these days. But actually, no, that's really an insult to the Bucs.
0: Now you're getting under Big Ed's skin. He's a big-time Bucs fan here.
1: Yeah, we can put up with Johnny Carson doing that, but sorry, Dave.
0: There you go, Dave. Go ahead. We're teasing you.
4: Honestly, the comparison is unfair to the Bucs with how bad Congress is falling down on the job. So one of the things that's happening right now is President Trump announced the elimination of $800 million in wasteful spending. So far, it should seem so good. The problem is he's doing it through a legal loophole and doing something that is ultimately the responsibility of Congress. If you go back last year, you might recall President Trump and Congress worked together to cut about $8 billion in spending, including the Corporation for Public Broadcasting. That worked really well, and that's how the system is supposed to work. But when President Trump goes out and uses this loophole, I won't go into all the details. You can find some of the details on Cato.org. It's really not ideal for a president to be either cutting spending or starting spending of their own volition without Congress.
0: Yeah. Well, it seems like the Republican majority has been kind of backing away from talking with Trump about this or dealing with the issue. And Trump is just kind of stepping, let's be honest, you know, with a lot of people say even when things like tariffs and whether or not to impose higher tariffs or lower tariffs or whatever, it's not directly the responsibility of the president to change the agreements that we have. Again, this has to do with money, and therefore Congress needs to have a say in it, but they have not. They've also obviously ceded their authority when it comes to some non-economic things, and the first thing that comes to mind there is the War Powers Act, allowing the president to declare you know, that we're going to go into a conflict, and he has done that, of course, with the Iran situation. But it just seems like Congress is just sort of sitting back. In fact, if I'm not mistaken, I think they're taking a break right now. They're going on a hiatus until November.
4: Yeah, the House is out of session until after the election, and the Senate looks like they're about to leave the swamp here in D.C. So they're sort of trying to turn tail and run. They want to focus on campaign, but meanwhile, they're leaving a lot of work undone.
0: Right.
4: It seems to me that the number one thing that a lot of members of Congress want to do is avoid anything that might be considered a tough vote. The problem is that there's a lot of hard work that needs to get done. There's a lot of tough votes that you need to be willing to take. And if you're not willing to do that, what's even the point of them running for office in the first place?
0: Mm-hmm. It also seems like they are trying to protect their jobs, right? They're in a conundrum. They see that President Trump, in many ways, can help re-elect them if he favors them, as it were. And if they're up and they're vulnerable, I guess they don't want to stand up and say, "Hey, you know, we need to be more responsible when it comes to all of these spending issues that we're dealing with." But I'm not sure that that's going to help them, because the public itself is looking at all of this and also kind of wondering, you know, what are you guys in Congress doing? You know, what have you accomplished? What have you, the old "What have you done for me lately?" thing, right?
4: One of the things that a lot of members of Congress are afraid of is taking on the special interests who benefit from all kinds of handouts and subsidies. But meanwhile, this has caused us to run up a $40 trillion gross debt, $2 trillion a year in deficits, and both of those things are worsening the cost of living problem. It puts pressure, upward pressure on inflation, upward pressure on interest rates. If you're getting a mortgage or if you've got credit card debt, you're paying extra because of all the federal borrowing, and no one's willing to tell the special interest groups no or take things away from the special interest groups, even though the whole country is paying the price.
0: Yeah. It seems like we have lost the true conservative approach to running the government in Washington. I mean, let's be honest, Republicans are big-time spenders, just as much as Democrats are. President Trump is not necessarily a conservative when it comes to spending. He's got the government involved in a lot of programs and connecting Washington and spending by Washington with some private industries. I mean, it seems like the line, whatever the line is, has been slowly erasing, you know, when it comes to any kind of a protection for taxpayers, of where the government is able to start throwing money. And then we're throwing money at a lot of different things. I'm not so sure it's working out for our best interests.
4: The last time that Washington, D.C. took deficit reduction remotely seriously was after the 2010 Tea Party wave election, and that's because the voters were telling their elected officials, we want you to get your act together, we want you to have some fiscal responsibility, and they listened, and unfortunately, the voters haven't really been yelling at the swamp to be more responsible with tax dollars, and unless the elected officials are feeling a lot of pressure, they sort of default to finding every excuse they can to give out more handouts.
0: Indeed. We're talking with David Ditch. He is a policy analyst at the Cato Institute. He focuses on, among other things, federal spending. And he's been doing some stories. You can go to cato.org and you can see some of them, dealing with the way we have got this runaway growth of entitlement spending. We're not taking serious our actions on deficit reduction. We're at $30 trillion and rising when it comes to the federal debt. It's just now, instead of talking billions of dollars, David, we're talking trillions of dollars. We also, as you well know, have the situation with the Social Security Trust Fund and running out of the money that it will take to keep paying out Social Security benefits at the level that we are paying them out in about 7 years or so, right? We got to start figuring out something there as well. I mean, we're going in the wrong direction, my friend.
4: Yeah, the Social Security Trust Fund is going to go broke in either 2032 or 2033. There's going to be a hard decision to take if we don't do anything before then. Medicare finances are, over the long run, are even worse than Social Security. So you mentioned how much debt we have. There's over $100 trillion in the red between the debt and unfunded liabilities for Social Security and Medicare.
0: Oh, my goodness.
4: It doesn't seem there's a big appetite in Washington to do anything to stop making the problem worse. Another way to look at it, if you take the debt we have right now and you split it out for every household in the country, it's about $300,000 is your household share of the national debt right now.
0: Oh, my God. That is a scary number. I mean, we don't want to deal with it. We don't want to face it. The Congress, the people in Washington, the Senate, they're talking about all these other things. And, of course, we have the Iran conflict going on, and we have concern about Russia and everything else, and China. But we take our eye off the economic ball, and at some point, I don't know exactly how it's going to work, David. Maybe you have an idea. At some point, the hole opens up on the floor and we fall through. And the question is just how that occurs and when it occurs. I mean, in the meantime, we're just rolling along, right? Sort of blissfully ignorant.
4: Yeah, I think there isn't anywhere near enough discussion or understanding of this issue. If you go to the average person on the street and ask them what is the linkage between inflation and the national debt, they're not going to know because almost no one is informing the public about these basic facts. I hope that more leaders are willing to step up to the plate, talk about this, show some courage, show some leadership,
0: right,
4: and maybe we can get some positive changes enacted.
0: Yeah. You know, the Cato organization has been so stalwart. They've been a vanguard of going and trying to stop all of this kind of federal spending and trying to allow the private sector to thrive. No one realizes more than Cato organization how the government should not be funding retirement programs, and quite honestly should not be funding your health insurance because they don't do a good job. If we kept it in the private sector, both retirement programs and health care coverage, we'd all be better off. But we're afraid to go back to do something like that because they'd be voted out of office, you know?
4: Yeah, it's a real problem. I think the public has been misled and lied to about Social Security and Medicare for generations. And unfortunately, it's going to take a lot of discussions to undo all of the damage, all those lies. And it's not easy, and most politicians would rather do the easy thing than the hard thing.
0: Exactly. So away we go, you know, we keep on going, but it's great to have an organization like Cato that, and people like you that continue to sound the alarm, because at some point, you know, people are going to realize what you're saying is true and that we've got to do something about it. So you got to keep fighting the good fight, David, and thank you so very much, my friend, for coming on and talking with us about it.
4: Appreciate it. Have a good day.
0: Yeah, thank you, David. David Ditch of the Cato Institute. All right, we're going to take our break. And when we come back, both Donald Trump and House Speaker Mike Johnson are denying the data center expansion is going to hurt Republicans in the November elections. So we're going to be taking a look at that and finding out if that's true.

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1: Hey, we are back on a beautiful day in Tampa Bay on a Wednesday, and we thank you so very much for being with us. So, President Trump and House Speaker Mike Johnson are rebuffing concerns that the rapid expansion of data centers across the country could harm Republican candidates running in November. Now, asked about the potential political backlash at the ballot box, given his support for data centers, Trump emphasized the local economic benefits. In the meantime, Mike Johnson added that Republican candidates are actively addressing the issue in their home districts. He says, they're saying we cannot lose the race for China. We cannot lose America's edge because it's important for every American worker and every family, for their safety, security, and the future and the and our economy. You know, they're gung-ho. They want to see these data centers. And there's been a lot of talk about artificial intelligence. In the meantime, did you hear this, Ed? That Donald Trump has officially renamed artificial intelligence to super intelligence.
4: Uh-oh.
1: Yeah.
4: Well, at least he didn't put his name on it. Like Super Donald.
1: It's Trump intelligence.
4: Yeah.
1: Mm-hmm. Yeah, it's going to be called super intelligence across the executive branch. I guess we can call it super intelligence. There's nothing wrong with that. But this is a mandate in the executive branch. It applies directly to any agency. They are not to use the word artificial intelligence. So wherever we go with that, whatever, you know, I guess you can call a cow anything you want, but it's still a cow.
4: Yeah, what was that, that movie said, my country, you can put a tuxedo on a goat, but still a goat.
1: Exactly.
4: You know, with these data centers, I know they're all talking about, well, they're going to use too much power and stuff. Well, build a solar farm next to it and use the power off the solar.
1: There you go.
4: Maybe there's something left from that Solyndra from Obama's debunked deal.
1: Yeah.
4: Is there any of those panels left that are doing nothing?
1: Maybe sitting around somewhere.
4: Yeah, maybe we could call him up and, you know, he's been in the news lately, sticking his nose in there. Yeah. Trying to.
1: Well, it turns out that the data centers are kind of self, are independent. They actually create their own water systems.
4: Yeah, like a cruise ship. Like we're talking about cruise ships. When they go on the water, they have the desalinization.
1: Yeah, they're self-contained.
4: Yeah, so, yeah.
1: Exactly. Hey, speaking about being self-contained, we got our eye in the northern sky. Angelo Ceresi joining us. Angelo, I hope the weather is decent. You know, late September in Rochester, New York, that's typically a pretty good time of the year, right?
5: Absolutely. It's a pretty time of the year. The leaves are turning, you know.
1: Oh, exactly.
5: And yellows and everything like that.
1: It's pretty. Get your camera out and take those pictures.
4: Yesterday I saw a palm branch dry up and fall off the tree.
1: Oh, my goodness.
4: Because it was so hot. So I guess that's our fall. It did fall.
1: Yes.
5: It's going to be a pretty time of the year. You know, nature's paintbrush, I call it, you know.
1: It is. It's gorgeous when you see those shots, those aerial shots of the beautiful foliage and all the different colors. It's just gorgeous. It's a good time to enjoy it. So what do you think? We got a lot of things going on, Angelo. We got super intelligence instead of artificial intelligence. We got more oil transport coming out of the Strait of Hormuz, which in the long run, hopefully, will start to lower prices. I think the Republicans are extra specially hoping that the price of energy starts to drop before November so that they have a shot at keeping the House and the Senate. What do you think?
5: Well, I'm kind of hoping that, too. You know, I mean, you know, the fear-mongering that the Democrats keep producing all the time, they have nothing to say other than this is doom and gloom, you know?
1: Right.
5: And like I said,
1: of course, they want to win Congress. They're going to tell you that every little thing Republicans are doing is wrong.
4: What are they going to do when Donald Trump's term is over?
1: Yeah, they're going to have to find another villain.
4: They keep saying he's never going to leave.
1: Yeah, they're saying he's not going to leave to begin with, but they'll have to find another villain.
4: And when he leaves, he's not taking the ballroom or the helipad with him, just so they know.
1: Those of us who are old enough to remember when Ronald Reagan came in, and nobody was more likable than Ronald Reagan, but the Democrats called him a stumbling bum, bum old man.
4: Yeah.
1: He was going to take us into war. He went the exact opposite, and we ended up with the agreement with Russia that because of our situation, our dominance.
4: Yeah, between him and Margaret Thatcher
1: England.
4: Yes, yes.
1: And it was a peaceful
5: John
1: time.
5: John Paul II, too. Yeah. Don't forget him.
1: And John Paul II. We had some great leaders at that time. We really did.
5: You know, and then the Democrats started producing their Iran-Contra hearings, remember?
4: Yes.
1: Yep.
5: No matter what the Democrats do, all they try to do is go after anything good that has happened in this country. I mean, just like this climate change. Remember, they were saying the edge of the world is going to be coming around.
1: Oh, yeah.
4: Well, they keep backing it up.
5: 6 years, 10 years. 12,
1: at one time, you remember this, Angelo? Remember, at one time they were saying it was going to be an ice age. Do you remember
4: right?
1: that?
4: Yep. Yeah.
1: All the papers, the Washington Post, the ice age.
4: The latest one is the sea levels are going to rise.
1: That's another one.
4: We call them tides here in Florida.
1: We're all going to drown.
4: They're
1: going to
4: rise.
1: Florida.
4: But those same people that say that we're gonna drown on these seals, they keep buying beachfront property.
1: That's true.
5: What are these Democrats smoking, you know? I mean,
1: yeah.
5: There must be some wacky tobacco that they're out there, you know, saying that this is going to happen, that's going to happen. I mean, a friend of mine, like I say, worked in the data centers. He says it's all crazy that they're talking. They're self-contained, like you said before.
1: Yes.
5: They have their own water, produce their own.
1: Well, none of us remember this, but can you imagine when the first cars were rolling down the dirt roads and all of the people were screaming that this was going to end, human life as we know it, and the horses and all the people that worked
4: if that
1: in the horsing industry.
4: If that would have happened today, the Democrats would have been screaming that we're putting the horses out of business and they're going to be online for day-old bales of hay.
1: There you go.
5: But they never have a solution to any of the problems.
1: No. They never do.
4: No.
1: I continue to wonder, and our friends on The Voice of Reason, verbalize what Democrats are going to do and what do they stand for other than they don't like Donald Trump and they think he's doing a horrible job as president. What are you as Democrats going to do? How are you going to make it better for people in this country?
4: Like with Iran?
1: With Iran? With the price of anything?
4: Trump,
1: what are you going to do to make
4: stop talking about prices. When we had to, through Biden, we had $6, $8 for a dozen eggs.
1: They have no intention of reducing the debt.
4: No. And then when we complained about gas prices in 2002 when they were $5 a gallon, they said, go buy an electric car.
1: That's right.
4: Well, then when they talk about it now, I'd say, go buy an electric car.
5: Mm-hmm. The Democrats, instead of being a part of the solution, they're part of the problem.
1: Right.
5: You know, if they win this election,
1: what are they going to do about the cost of Social Security to continue to fund it? What are they going to do about health care to continue to fund it?
4: Well, they have
1: no answers.
4: Yes, they do.
1: Okay, what
4: are they? They believe that Elon Musk should give up half of his pay.
1: Yeah, but that won't.
4: And all the other, all the other people.
1: Not, all the rich people. Yeah, need to pay
4: not the
1: more.
4: George Soros and stuff, but the guy, the Republican donors. They need to give up their money.
1: Yeah.
5: Well, these Democrats, you know, like I say, if they win this election, these midterms, you're going to see all they're going to do is go after Trump, arrest him, and try to put him in jail. Yeah. They are not going to worry about the United States or anything. And you know, like, the price of gas, yes, we're paying a little bit more. Well, maybe a lot more. I know people vote their pocketbook.
1: Oh, they will.
5: But you know what? I would gladly pay that little extra money, all right, and sacrifice, because I believe that this country will fall to the communists. I mean, the Democrats are no longer Democrats. Let's call it what they really are. They're communists. They bend their knee
1: to the communists. You know what I think we really need to get back to doing is to verbalize why capitalism, which, by the way, fights the whole concept of communism, but capitalism, where people of their own volition go out, create products, hire people, create wealth, as it were. The rich people, the people that Democrats in particular like to villainize, are the people that made a lot of money, hired a lot of people, made products that people wanted. It was the private sector that came up with all of the great discoveries in medicine, the polio vaccines and all of the things that continue to allow us to live longer lives.
4: Falls,
1: it's all private sector.
4: You know what? Let me tell you something. I forgot to bring this up the other day. What falls under the radar? You know that Trump RX that he's got for prescription drugs? I'm going to say this slowly in case they're recording it for tomorrow, because they won't. But anyway, the Eliquis drug that I told you my doctor wanted me to take a couple of years ago.
1: Yes.
4: Last year it was like $500 a month. You know what it is now?
1: How much?
4: $125.
1: Wow. That's great.
5: That's it. That's it.
4: Now, spin that tomorrow.
1: Yeah.
5: How about this? That I
1: That's
5: think
1: good news.
5: Young babies are going to automatically be enrolled into the Trump accounts.
1: Right.
5: I was reading about that.
1: Mm-hmm.
5: I mean, what? I have no idea. They just hate this person, period, because they're not in power.
1: Right.
5: Okay? What's he done to them?
1: Right.
5: Right? He's defeated them at a just about every level, and they can't stand it anymore. You know, I mean, it's just unbelievable how these Democrats keep going after this guy.
1: But I guess what I'm trying to say is the best way, rather than dealing with personalities, and you're right, they are dealing with personalities, the Democrats, is to go back to the initial concept of what made our country great. Free markets, capitalism, people that are creating products in the free market, unencumbered with federal regulations that scare them away from creating those products.
4: But we can't get them to agree on that, Paul.
1: I know we can't.
4: When it comes to Congress, you know why?
1: Because
4: whether they're Democrats or Republicans or communists, whatever you want to call them, whenever they get, they want to be in the Congress. That's where they want to make their money. When they get in there, they don't care about America. They care about how much money they can make. All of them. And that's on both sides of the aisle.
1: Oh, that's no question.
4: Because you cannot tell me that you're not corrupt when you have a certain amount of money you make every year, yet your bank account is 12 to 15 times higher than that.
1: Right.
4: And the IRS doesn't ask you what's going on. If Paul Malloy all of a sudden had $1 million, boy, they'd be up your butt faster than you can walk out of that studio. Yeah.
1: No, I mean, that's exactly right. And I think it's still making my point that we are relying too much on government. Government is doing things it never should have been doing, but the erosion of that line between the free market and capitalism and the federal government and socialism is being erased. Right, Angelo?
5: You're right. But you see, what you have to concentrate on is that if these Democrats win, okay, you know the communists have taken over the Democratic Party. Let's face it.
1: Well,
5: Sanders is a hypocrite. He's one of the leaders, right?
1: Well, he's a self-avowed socialist, and he has spent a lot of time in Russia, or wants to.
5: Well, he's a communist. Let's call it what it really is.
1: Mm-hmm.
5: You know, you got to tell the truth. This guy is a communist. These people that are trying to take over this country are communists. They're going to do away with our Constitution.
1: The only pushback I would give on this, and we've talked about this before, communism does not have an elected leader.
5: Right.
1: Communists have a tyrannical person running their country, as in Russia, China, and any other communist, you know, Cuba. They are run by non-elected tyrants, dictators, and we don't have that.
4: They're
1: here.
4: Not elected by the
1: I'm
4: people.
1: I'm not sure that social. I'm not sure that all the people you're talking about in the Democratic Party are looking for a dictator.
4: No, they'll appoint one.
5: I mean, they're calling for dissolution of the Supreme Court. They want to change the Constitution. They want to dissolve the presidency. All right, well, that's communism.
1: You think that they want to?
5: It really is. These people.
1: You think they want to?
5: Absolutely.
1: A Mao Zedong type of a.
4: They'll appoint one, Paul. They'll get.
1: So you guys, think the Democrats want to appoint somebody that is has ultimate power?
4: Yep.
1: I'm not so sure.
4: Yes,
1: I don't think they believe. I don't think socialists or the Democrats generally believe that.
5: Oh, you don't believe that?
1: I don't think they believe that.
5: If they take control of the Senate and the House, right, the communists have really taken control of the Democratic Party. The Democratic Party is not the party of John Kennedy, Franklin Roosevelt, you know.
1: That's true.
5: Truman. It's no longer that.
1: That's true. Well, I agree with you.
5: It is the Communist Party of America.
1: Well, you're calling them communists. I would say socialist. There is a difference, Angelo.
5: Let me tell you something. When they take control and you see what
1: happens. I'm not for socialism. I'm just telling you that it's the next step after socialism is communism, if that's what you're saying.
5: This is what they believe in, the Communist Manifesto. Everything that they keep talking about is what Karl Marx has written about.
1: There are some nuts in the Democratic Party that do believe that. I agree with you.
5: Well, these nuts are the ones that are taking control of the party.
1: Again, this comes back to verbalizing what we really stand for that made our country great. That's all I'm saying.
5: Right.
1: Stop with the personalities. Go right to the core of the argument, which is what made our country great and what will continue to make it great.
4: But what made our country great is exactly what they're trying to get rid of.
5: Right.

0: with you on that. And we just got to get back to the idea of capitalism, free markets, less federal government.
1: Not until these people are defeated at the polls.
0: Okay.
1: It's not going to happen until these people are defeated this coming November.
0: I agree. We need to get the word out.
1: Really, really crack down on these communists trying to take it. The American people have got to wake up. You know what I'm saying?
2: And
1: we have become so complacent. Oh,
0: we
1: this
0: are
1: not going to happen.
0: Yep.
1: This is not going to happen.
0: Right.
1: You watch.
2: Don't forget they want to sprinkle in a little Islam, too.
1: Oh, a little bit of that,
2: yep,
1: too, right.
2: Sprinkle it in.
0: Yep. It's we're losing our culture, too. That's another discussion point.
1: They're trying to destroy our history. They're trying to destroy our culture, everything.
0: Mm-hmm.
1: Look at the statues they want to take down.
0: Yeah, I agree.
1: Look at all the, like, Columbus Day, right? They
0: right.
1: made a big deal about Trump doing this, doing that, right? Where were they when, where were the politicians when Columbus Day was changed to Indigenous
0: Day? They're going after
1: Day.
0: Jefferson, Washington,
1: right,
0: even Abe Lincoln
2: list is long. I mean, we can go back to his first term. You remember the whipping of the border guards on the
0: they were supposedly whipping them.
2: Did you hear that?
0: They never did that.
2: After instant replay, we found out that that didn't really happen.
0: No,
2: so we apologize for that. You don't hear that.
0: No,
2: I still remember a couple of people in that studio saying, "Well, that's disgusting that what they're doing. They're whipping those people with."
0: Yeah, never did that.
2: Come on,
0: they never did.
1: You know, the other night I was watching the great one there, Mark Levin.
0: Yeah.
1: And he was really, you know, very eloquently talking about how the Democratic Party has changed over the years.
0: Right.
1: And it's getting worse and worse. In fact, Alan Dershowitz has written a book, Why I Have Left the Democratic Party. Right?
0: Lots of former Democrats left the Democrats. You know, Ronald Reagan was a Democrat. There was a lot of them that saw the writing on the wall early.
1: And it's coming to fruition,
0: yeah,
1: isn't it?
0: Absolutely.
1: The Democratic Party has changed more towards communism than anything else.
0: All right, buddy. We got to run. But listen, great discussion. Great discussion. Thanks, Angelo. We'll be talking.
1: You're quite welcome.
0: All right, buddy.
1: Yeah.
0: All right. We're going to take our break. When we come back, how about, among other things, the top 10 largest college football stadiums by capacity.
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0: Hey, we're back for the final segment of Freedom Works on a Wednesday. Thank you so very much for joining us. We come to you Monday, Wednesday, and Friday, 10 to 11 a.m. Eastern Time on the Great Tantalk Radio Network. 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Well, Ed, before we get to it's a sports top 10, by the way.
2: Yep.
0: And speaking of sports, boy, do we have a lot of sports.
2: Yeah.
0: Going on right now, my friend.
2: Yankees and Red Sox played last night.
0: Yes.
2: In one of three games. I didn't know they're all going to be in Yankee Stadium, by
0: the
2: way.
0: No, really?
2: Yes.
0: So,
2: yes.
0: In other words,
2: they will all be there. So the Yankees
0: Red Sox don't get a shot with Fenway?
2: No.
0: Why not?
2: So, that has something to do with who has the higher seed.

0: thought it was a 2-1.
1: I thought it was two, but it says three, it just says it's the best of three, right?
0: Yes.
1: It said that.
0: I thought they would now go to Boston. You're sure they don't?
1: No, I'm.
0: Okay.
1: I thought I heard last night that all three were going to be played.
0: No, you may be right.
1: All three were going to be played in New York. So they won last night. I think it was 9-0.
0: It looks like you're right because the White Sox also won, and they're staying in Houston to play game two, and they played the first game in Houston.
1: So they must have changed that. Anyway, so I just spoke to one of the Rays executives, and first, you know, on the phone, I said, you know, first off, congratulations.
0: Yeah.
1: And I said, you
0: best
1: know,
0: record
1: on
0: in the American
1: on the great Paul Molloy show, you know, back when the Rays were for sale, I said, you know, the first thing I would do is re-sign everybody in that front office and the scouts and everything. And Chris was like, yeah, they're amazing. I said, yeah, they're amazing. They keep finding these guys that nobody's really looked at. Oh, they develop guys. So the Rays will sit now, and then they will wait for the winner of those two. The Red Sox and Yankees, and the first game will be at the Trop on Saturday afternoon.
0: And they'll be playing in the best of five, correct?
1: Yes, I believe so,
0: Their first round is best of five.
1: So,
0: so that's great.
1: Yeah.
0: And like we said, the White Sox won their first game in Houston. I was very excited about that. The Cubs, I have to talk about the Cubs.
1: Yeah.
0: They lost their first game.
1: Well,
0: they played in San Diego. They are also playing their second game in San Diego.
1: Yeah. So,
0: I don't think that's fair. I think they should play game two.
1: Not if you're the team that gets the home field advantage.
0: You love it.
1: It's fair, yeah.
0: I guess it is.
1: Yeah.
0: Do we want to say anything about any other sport?
1: No.
0: Oh, the hockey season has started.
1: Yes, yes.
0: I think the Blackhawks lost their first game last night, but I believe that the Lightning are going to be starting not tonight, but soon.
1: Yes.
0: Yeah.
1: Yes.
0: So, anyway, there you go. All right, Ed. I think it's time for our top 10.
1: Okay.
0: I think you're going to be interested. So you got to listen to these stadiums, Ed, so that you can tell me what's the number one stadium. All right?
1: I think I know, but I'll wait.
0: Let's see if you do. All right, here we go. Top 10 largest college football stadiums. Number 10.
1: Hang on, I lost my drumstick.
0: Oh, you got to pick your drumstick up. And not the food, the turkey drumstick.
1: I got it.
0: Number 10 is Rose Bowl Stadium in Pasadena.
1: Yeah.
0: You know how many? 91,136.
1: The NFL
0: seats.
1: Likes to hold a Super Bowl out there every 5 or 6 years.
0: Yeah, they do.
1: Yeah.
0: That's right. Number 9. It's called Sanford Stadium, but it's actually the Georgia Bulldogs Stadium.
1: Right.
0: And it holds, this is Athens, Georgia.
1: Right.
0: 92,746.
1: Yeah, those college campuses are just getting bigger and bigger and bigger. Yeah.
0: And Georgia's got a good football team.
1: I know Florida State just expanded too.
0: What?
1: Yes.
0: Really? All right. Number 8. It's the Texas Longhorn Stadium. It's called Darrell Royal Texas Memorial Stadium. 100,119 people in Austin, Texas. All right. Number 7. Alabama Crimson Tide.
1: Uh-huh.
0: Yeah. Bryant Denny Stadium. 101,821. That's in Tuscaloosa, Alabama. Number 6. The Tennessee Volunteers.
1: Yes.
0: I didn't know that.
1: Yeah, I know they're up there.
0: Yeah, it's called Neyland Stadium.
1: Neyland.
0: And it's in Knoxville, Tennessee.
1: Yeah, love to play that Rocky Top song.
0: Yeah, that's right. That's right. 101,915.
1: Yep.
0: Number 5. LSU Tigers.
1: Another college
0: in
1: place.
0: In Baton Rouge, Tiger Stadium. 102,321.
1: Mm-hmm.
0: Yeah, absolutely. Number 4. Texas A&M.
1: Mm-hmm.
0: The Aggies. It's called Kyle Field. It's in College Station, Texas. 102,733. Number 3. The Buckeyes of Ohio State.
1: The Horseshoe. Yes.
0: It's called Ohio Stadium, but it's the horseshoe nickname, right. Columbus, Ohio, 102,780. I once actually did that, believe it or not, a sports broadcast from there. All right. Number 2. Would you believe the Penn State Nittany Lions?
1: Yeah.
0: Beaver Stadium.
1: Yeah.
0: 106,572, University Park, Pennsylvania. Mm-hmm. All right, Ed, what do you think is the number one?
1: I'm going to say probably the 104,000, somewhere around there, University of Michigan.
0: Bingo. You got it.
1: And I've been there.
0: Except it's even bigger than what you thought.
1: How is it?
0: According to this, the Michigan Stadium, home of the Michigan Wolverines, capacity 107,601.
1: I went there. I went there to watch a game with a friend of mine in, like, I think it was like November. It was late. Mm-hmm. And you walk up to the stadium, and it's only outside. It's only like three stories high. And I'm like, well, that's not very big. And then you walk into the stadium, and it goes down.
0: Yeah.
1: And you're like, wow.
0: So they've actually scoured out the ground.
1: It was freezing rain, and they stood the whole time. I was aggravated.
0: Wow. Wow. By the way, it's in Ann Arbor, Michigan.
1: Yes.
0: Ann Arbor.
1: Yeah.
0: Yeah. Wow. Yeah, it is Michigan. That's a lot of people.
1: Yeah.
0: And I guess when they're doing well, they fill it, don't they?
1: They do it all. They fill it all the time.
0: That's amazing. It really is. Well, football is they're right in the midst of it in college football.
1: Yeah. Well, you know what pays for those stadiums, don't you? Those bowl games that they go to.
0: Yeah.
1: You know, a lot of money you can get.
0: That's why they gotta win.
1: Yeah. I mean, school gets $2-3 million just for going to a bowl game.
0: Yeah, it's amazing.
1: So that's where they get their money from.
0: Yeah, we're going to have to talk about all of those issues that are coming up now with whatever they call, name likeness or whatever, with the different athletes that are in college and they're getting paid now.
1: Yep.
0: It's getting to be kind of messy.
1: Totally different now.
0: Yeah. All right, everybody. Thank you so very much for listening to us. You have a wonderful Wednesday. We'll be back on Friday. In the meantime, be safe out there. And remember, freedom works.
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4: It was first feared to be a hijacking. I'm Dave Anthony, Fox News. A fight on a Fly Dubai flight to Israel this morning in the cockpit.
5: During the flight, as they approached the country, one of the pilots stabbed the other pilot, and apparently he tried to crash the plane with its occupants.
4: Israeli Prime Minister Benjamin Netanyahu says passengers got involved and helped subdue the co-pilot after the attack.
6: The plane landed safely in Saudi Arabia, but not before a sudden plummet. It descended around 17,000 feet in less than 2 minutes. Eyewitnesses say additional pilots traveling as passengers landed the aircraft. The suspected attacker has been arrested. Israeli Defense Minister Israel Katz, citing preliminary information, says it was a jihadist terror attack.
4: Fox's Jonathan Savage. Those passengers are now on a different plane in the air flying to Israel. Another flight today left Iraq with the last American troops in the country on board, completing withdrawal 23 years after President George W. Bush invaded Iraq during the war on terror.
7: Our nation enters this conflict reluctantly. Yet our purpose is sure.
4: That ended in a withdrawal in 2011, but 3 years later, American forces returned to Iraq to battle ISIS terrorists. A condemned murderer just got a lifeline in Tennessee. Just minutes before, Krista Pike was going to get a lethal injection and become the first woman put to death in that state in more than 200 years.
8: An appeals court halted her execution to review whether Pike's allegations of child abuse were fully considered in her case. Pike was 18 in 1995 when she and two others beat and mutilated 19-year-old Colleen Slemmer, a fellow student in Knoxville. Slemmer's family supports Pike's death.
4: That's Fox's Jeff Manasso. Tennessee is appealing that ruling to the U.S. Supreme Court. We got an inflation update this morning showing a smaller increase than expected in what are called personal consumption expenditures, rising 0.3% last month. The annual rate came in the same as July, 3.4%. 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
1: This is Frankie Avalon. 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

0: gentlemen, Knock On Radio with Randy Harris is about to start. 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
2: Hey, everybody.
3: Appeals court halted the execution.
4: You say there's a chance, huh?
5: What's up, Randy?
4: You say there's a chance. That's what I'm saying. Just say. Say it.
5: A chance for what?
4: We're just going to leave it at that. And when it comes back, either approved or declined, we will discuss it. No, and this has nothing to do with you. That's all I'm going to say.
5: Oh, I thought it was a Marine thing. I thought you're talking about the South Carolina experience.
4: No, I'm still in the process of talking to the Marines. If they/I want to accept that for you.
5: All right.
4: Well, yeah, you know, here's something that, you know, pretty interesting. So very similar to what I always say. Oh, yeah, I guess I should run down what's coming up. Coming up, hour number one, Ryan Wessner, because a story broke, a 12-year-old boy is being sued from a baseball card shop or from a sports memorabilia card shop. So I'm going to talk to Ryan. I want him to give us his opinion, because I certainly have a strong opinion on this.
5: Okay.
4: Hour number two, we will talk to UFC fighter Marcus McGee and Rafael Dos Anjos, for those that can't pronounce it, better known as RDA. Look where he is on the fight card Saturday night. Have you seen?
5: No, I haven't seen.
4: Like the third fight of the night.
5: Okay.
4: Your former champion.
5: Yeah, he's been 20 years in the game. First fight was in 2004.
4: Well, we're going to discuss that with him in hour number two. Hour number three, Aldin Carrera and Inside the Distance. A lot of fights to talk about. Last night's Dana White Contender Series. I have a major issue. Not that anybody cares. But I reached out to my buddy Dean Thomas because I want his opinion. I was dead against when Stephen Bonner got a contract. The deal was, winner gets a contract.
5: Okay.
4: He didn't win. He got a consolation prize and went on to become a UFC fighter. So we're a lot of things to discuss. I have reached out to the Marines. I'm holding back on sending in the contract. And this is why.
5: Okay.
4: I always say to you, and it goes both ways. What I'm about to say to you goes both ways.
5: Well, if you go both ways, I don't think you're allowed in the Marines.
4: When you do something that only you can do, it affects Knockout Radio. It affects me. It affects the Tantalk Radio Network, yada, yada, yada, yada, yada.
5: Okay.
4: But it goes both ways, because Knockout Radio, the Tantalk Radio Network, everything we do, influences you as well. If we do something bad, it could look bad on you. Of course, everything you do looks bad on me and Knockout Radio and whatever.
5: Okay.
4: The reason I'm bringing that up is Tim Tebow, among others, has been endorsing some form of religious charity.
5: Okay.
4: So people would come to these conversations kind of like the, come in for 90 minutes. You don't have to buy. And we'll give you $1,000 right at a timeshare. They're so good. We went to one. My wife and I went to one in Orlando. We walked in and said, we're not doing it. And by the time they got done, we considered it.
5: Okay.
4: Then they wouldn't let us leave. And then then me came out and I'm like, zero chance now. I don't care if you even give it to me. Let me out.
5: Okay.
4: Are you aware of what happened with Tim Tebow?
5: No.
4: And this religious conference. So I guess they come and talk. I don't even know if they're endorsing the product, but they're talking at this seminar.
5: Okay.
4: So it implies that they're involved, correct?
5: Association, yeah, of course.
4: Then they lock them in the back room. A lock is an alleged word. And they have financing standing by in the room.
5: Okay.
4: So if you can't afford the small minor, they have a financing company. They're willing to sign you up. And by the time you leave there, you've now handed over your car, your bank account, your house, your all sorts of stuff in the name of, I believe, religion.
5: All right. I mean, I think that's how Noah gave away his boat. I mean, if I'm not mistaken, he He lost his boat one of those transactions, which they just found human remains on apparently this week, which is kind of crazy if that's real. But go ahead. Back to your Tebow.
4: I wasn't aware there was many humans on the boat.
5: Yeah, I guess they're over here somewhere in Turkey. Well, it's on the other side of my map. But, yeah, apparently they found human remains on the on a boat in Turkey. I don't know. There's something crazy going on over there. So, apparently there's like two people on the boat, right? Noah and his wife.
4: I think somebody might have swam in there scuba diving, got caught on some rhinoceros bones, and then they drowned, and that's, you know, what they found. But, yeah, this whole Tim Tebow, and he wasn't the only celebrity that has been involved in this organization. Well, Tim Tebow has relinquished any association with this company because you go there, oh, in awe, Tim Tebow. It's kind of like, have you seen all the new ones? Rob Lowe's doing it, you know, about getting you out of debt, and poor Tommy couldn't put his son Reggie in baseball because they're so far in debt. But make this phone call and we can see what, you know, they can help you.
5: Well, I mean, isn't that with all the celebrities, though? I mean, I think Rose Yamanoudis and former, you know, Mr. Olympia Derek Lunsford, who lost his title on Saturday at the Olympia in Vegas, they're doing a conference down in Miami. You know, they don't know who's promoting that conference. It's a wellness and biohacking event. They're just paid to come and speak and do their little presentation. But, you know, your association, it puts you in that ring of fire, just like Tebow apparently is under.
4: Yeah, no, exactly. And that's why I always say when you are you, it affects us all, but it's reverse as well.
5: Yeah, but I'm an equal opportunity offender. Like,
4: oh, absolutely. Like,
5: I stay true to me in every circle I go in. Right?
4: No, you don't.
5: What are you talking about? I'm not even loyal to myself.
4: How can you stay loyal to yourself when there's 12 of you?
5: Well, yeah, but all of us are loyal to somebody, but they're just different people.
4: But you don't know which one you're loyal to.
5: That's like the disciples, man. Like, there's like 12 of those guys.
4: That's why you and a former wide receiver are such good friends.
5: Why? Because we have different
4: followers. Different followers. So that's my Tim Tebow. We're going to talk about this baseball transaction, this baseball card transaction. And who do you stand with? And let's be honest, you could have fallen into the same category with a pizza. I don't want to give too much of it away until Ryan calls in, which should be any minute now. And let's see if he's done it yet. He's at lunch at a pretty well-known hamburger joint in the Tampa Bay area. And I'm like, I don't care where you are. Call in. I want to discuss this.
5: While you're doing that, I went thrifting yesterday, which is my favorite thing to do. And apparently somebody either passed away or just got tired of their collection, but they gave away like all of their Sandy Alomar Jr. memorabilia. There was like cards and collectibles and teddy bears. And there was like a whole lot. I looked it up on the internet, had no real value, so I left it where it is. But if anybody's
4: I figured for sure you said you Googled it, it had no value, so you bought it.
5: No, Sandy Alomar Jr., if you're looking for one, Sarasota, Goodwill, Sarasota, Lakewood Ranch to be specific, and go get it, University Square Mall area.
4: How does nobody who have money go thrifting?
5: Well, that's in the name. 50. I mean, that's what you do. But yeah, I was down there for a grand opening for a new restaurant, and a lady camped out for a day and a half from 2:00 in the afternoon until 10 a.m. the next day to be first in line. So, Randy, what's the longest you've ever waited in line for tickets? What's the longest you've ever waited in line to a grand opening? If you're promised free food for a year or first person to get X, what's the longest you would wait?
4: It depends on the food. Okay. It would depend on the length of the freebie.
5: Okay.
4: And
5: one
4: I
5: year?
4: Would
5: once a week. Once a week, or probably once a week or once a month. That's just
4: a big difference.
5: Stipulation.
4: Well, it's big difference.
5: For sure. No, for sure. I don't know the terms, but.
4: What type of restaurant?
5: It was just a fast casual chicken restaurant.
4: Yeah, I don't know. I mean, I would do it with somebody else. The longest I have done it, well, it's well documented, the longest I've done something, 104 hours. So I have done some crazy stuff. I did a dance-a-thon that lasted a couple days. I did the softball game that lasted 4.5 days. I camped out for Alabama tickets back in the day. I think I went out about 4:00 in the afternoon, and tickets went on sale at 10 a.m. the next day.
5: Roll Tide.
4: No, wrong Alabama. But
5: well, there's only one Alabama, isn't there?
4: No.
5: There's two Georgias, but yeah, that's a different country.
4: There's, yeah, there's more than one Alabama because you just associated it with Roll Tide, which meant football. I camped out for the country band Alabama.
5: Oh, all right. I think we should do an event because there's no Guinness Book of World Record for longest, you know, wait in line for X.
4: All right, we'll get back to it. We'll get back to it because Ryan Westner from Rhino Cards is on, and I want to discuss with him. Ryan, what's up, buddy?
1: I'm incognito here, like behind the El Cap.
4: All right. Well, you're not
1: an emergency hit.
4: You're not incognito because we can see your face. So you might be hiding the location you're coming from. Here's what happened. Are you aware of the, I believe it was a Nolan Ryan rookie card purchase?
1: Was it 1.2 million?
4: No, this was a Nolan Ryan rookie card that was purchased at a card shop for $12.
1: Oh, no.
4: Okay. Now, the card shop owner is suing the young boy, I believe somewhere between 9 and 12, that purchased it because their employee sold the $1,200 card, misread the label, and sold it to him for $12. As a store owner of a baseball card shop, I have a strong opinion. I'm curious, where do you stand?
1: Well, I think you got, if that's a completed sale, I think that, I don't think the age of the purchaser has anything to do with it. It's clearly a mistake, but the liability is in the employee and the training of that employee. So he's got to wear that.
4: Well, I agree. Well, from what I understand, he has filed a lawsuit, but somebody put this up in one of the chat rooms. It's interesting, and I'm not saying about Rhino Cards, but let's be honest, we know a lot of collectible shops, you know, a lot of those, even, you know, pawn stores, you go in, they're going to try to acquire this for as little as possible. So, hey, you got taken by your own fault, not by the young man's. So for
1: well,
4: you to sue
1: the age
4: somebody
1: of the,
4: is ridiculous.
1: I mean, it could be shady. We had an incident in the shop where there's a Ja Morant rookie card with Young Dolph in the background, and this was a purple variation that had clearly been moved and switched into a different kind of top loader for later purchase and kind of hidden in the dollar cards. It wouldn't have been the kind of card that it was such a fish out of water. And when I brought it up to the guy, I was like, look, this card clearly doesn't belong out here. But when you bring everything else up, you know, we're going to, you know, have a conversation about this because he was just doing a bunch of dollar cards. And we gave him like $30 off of his order because he found that card that wasn't supposed to be there.
4: How would it have gotten there?
1: Well, people are nefarious and they move stuff around. And it reminded me of a father-son team that were in the store that kept on like taking stuff out and back and putting it back and asking about this and putting it back, like actively. It looked like they were kind of like fertilizing the grounds, but I was in there by myself and I didn't realize until after that it was a kind of a shady operation.
4: Right. Well, so, I think in this particular case, it was behind glass, kind of like a lot of your upscale cards, the Joe Rogan rookie, for example. You like that.
1: That's clearly just the guy is not trained properly. That's on the owner too. So
4: right. Well, I think he was brand new. It was a young employee who screwed up, but that falls on your employee to go after the person. I mean, I don't know if he would have bought it for $1,200. I don't know how the whole thing went down, but you know, to try to sue to get the card back is a little shady on my.
1: It's opinion. A bad look, and it's not going to work out for you because you completed the sale. That's it. Done.
5: Yeah, that's the risk of being a business owner. I'll fall on you.
4: Before I let you get back to lunch, any new UFC cards? What's coming out UFC? I know Ghost Rider is coming out next month.
1: Yes, the UFC Stadium Club hobby boxes. I think I still have three left in the shop. Bowman football's out, and we have Star Wars Topps Chrome, which you know I love, is available in the shop now. So
4: give the address real quick.
1: It's 406 11th Avenue North in St. Pete, right behind the Salon Lofts on 4th Street.
4: There you have it. Right. Thanks for jumping out of the burger place. Get back to lunch.
1: Okay, buddy.
4: Take care. Ryan Westner.
5: Bruh, you didn't ask him about my Sandy Alomar collection that I stumbled upon.
4: Hold on. Is he back?
5: Yeah, bring him back on.
4: Let's try to get him back. No, he already left.
5: Oh, man.
4: No, he's there at the stage. Come on. Come on back, Ry. Ryan, are you there?
5: Ry. Earth to Ryan. Ryan. We know where you are. You're out back.
4: All right.
5: He's like, I'm incognito, but I'm behind the L cap outside in the alley. All right. Turn your GPS off then.
4: Exactly. All right. So he just left. No, you should have asked him, but we'll get him on, you know, later to talk about. My son loves to go thrifting like that as well. He's bought some really cool stuff. What he did, he went to Europe, him and my daughter-in-law, and they bought a bunch of stuff from Salvation Army and Goodwill. And then when they got over there, they just left it at the airport.
5: Oh, that's smart.
4: Yeah. You know, that way they didn't have to pay for the extra luggage to bring it home. It was jackets and it was all that kind of stuff. Last night, Dana White Contender Series. Did you watch?
5: I did not watch.
4: You know, I'm a big Dana White guy.
5: You are.
4: I truly am. I think
5: you're
4: I know him.
5: Too loyal.
4: Yes and no. I mean, he's a loyal dude. And, you know, he's always said he can be your best loyal friend or he can be your worst enemy. I'll say things that I believe, but I'm not going to make stuff up, good or bad.
5: Okay.
4: Dana White has done a lot for a lot of people.
5: I agree with that.
4: Okay. He's done a lot for me personally, a lot for the network, a lot for Ryan Bennett back in the day. We wouldn't be talking as much MMA if it wasn't for Dana White, et cetera, et cetera, et cetera. If you remember, and this is going back in the day, and I still say it today, I was against Stephen Bonner getting a contract in the UFC.
5: Okay.
4: I'm against second place getting a trophy. I've left second place. When we took second place one year, and I was on a very competitive softball team, I didn't accept the trophy. My kids have never brought up third, fourth participation stuff. I'm dead against it.
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4: But you're X amount of years old. If I don't give you a contract, what will you do? Don't make me regret this. Welcome to the UFC.
5: I can relate. I mean, that's kind of how I feel like I get treated on this network. I feel like I'm the worst. I'm the worst. I'm the this. The, if it wasn't for me, like, you'd be homeless. So I kind of identify with them. Maybe I am African. Look at that. Where is it on the map? So right there.
4: No, I'm not going to necessarily say that's necessarily true. I don't think you're the worst. You're in the conversation.
5: All right, so Dana gave him, what did Dana give him? Congratulations. That's what we're all fighting for. That's what I'm fighting for. That's off the hook, man. Good for Dana. Like, Dana's literally out there making wishes come true. Like, he's like John Cena, except you can see him. You can't see Ryan Westner, because he's incognito. But you can see Dana White making a difference, changing lives. And who knows, man? Look, I know UFC is under a lot of scrutiny for fighter pay and how terrible it is. But for a village in Africa, if this guy is the first one to make it, who knows? If he has a charitable heart and he gives back and puts water and brings, you know, resources to his community. And I mean, who knows what kind of legacy and impact that has where he comes from. So hopefully that's the case. And I'm okay with it. I mean, what division is it in?
4: Heavyweight.
5: Well, he needs heavyweight bodies anyway. I mean, there's nobody in the heavyweight division anymore. So,
4: well, there's one less. There's one less.
5: The more the merrier.
4: Well, Dana could have, and who am I to tell Dana what he could, should, would. You know, Dana has sent money. He gave Sean Sharif money, blah, blah, blah. Just give him money. If you were to give the same amount of money that you gave Sean Sharif, which is more than you're going to make in the UFC, right? I mean, I love opportunities and all that kind of stuff, but I think that kind of, in a way, takes away from the whole standard operating procedure kind of thing.
5: But Dana has to see some sort of value, or he wouldn't have put his neck out there like that. I mean,
4: No. He made it clear, like Tom Cruise said, clear. Crystal, is there any other kind? No. Go back and watch it tonight.
5: All right.
4: Awful.
5: Well, I can't tonight.
4: I honestly think if you were to fight Gable Steveson and get knocked out by the time he catches you from running 30, 40 seconds into the fight, it would have been a better fight than what I witnessed last night.
5: And the reason you think I'm running away from what?
4: Gable Steveson.
5: Why would I run away?
4: To try to protect.
5: We're both heavyweights. If Dana's just giving out contracts, I'm 215 right now. Put me in, coach. I'll stay at the heavyweight division. I won't even go on a weight cut.
4: I love how you do production in the middle of a live radio show.
5: Don't you love it? Isn't it great?
4: So instead of looking at the camera, you're looking at the computer. So, come on. Yes, you are the worst. Let's go back to your original comment.
5: I'm looking at you right now. I'm talking to the people. In fact, I got a job, Randy. You'd be so proud of me.
4: Another job.
5: Yeah, I got an acting job tonight. I have a shoot time at 4 o'clock in St. Pete. I play a guy who kidnaps a mayor who's running for office, who's passing out flyers, trying to get votes. And I offer him a ride and I lock him in the car and I kidnap him. So got to bring out my best hillbilly and my American pride. And, you know, so yeah, acting ain't easy, but somebody's got to do it, Randy.
4: What PBS? Stop looking at the camera or I'm kicking you out.
5: I'm looking at you, bro. I'm looking
4: at
5: you.
4: No, you're not. No, you're not.
5: I'm looking at the camera.
4: I'm straight
5: at the camera. I haven't moved the camera in 3 seconds.
4: I gave you 10. I said in 10 seconds.
5: Okay. I haven't even blinked yet.
4: All right. Well, good for you. What PBS channel will this be on?
5: I don't know, but it's by your house. So I'll be delivering you Bullet Bomb. I'll be delivering you Y Bars. I'll be delivering you a T-shirt. I'll be delivering you a Frankie Edgar plaque that no one wants.
4: including me.
5: Including Frankie.
4: Including the guy who sold it to you.
5: No, actually, it was going to be thoughtful. I was going to send it up to Straka, and I was going to have him get it autographed to your daughter, or actually to your granddaughter, and you know, have it back mailed down. But that takes effort, money, time, and I'm thrifty, man. I don't have money for that. So,
4: all right. So I saw something on Threat. Stop looking at the camera.
5: I didn't look at it.
4: Yes, you did. Yes, you did. I'm going to have the producer count every time that you look at the camera.
5: I won't even blink.
4: So I saw something on Threads. I'm curious how you stand. We are going to talk some UFC. Don't worry about it. So on Threads, somebody, this is kind of something you would do. Maybe you're a bad person to ask.
5: What did I do?
4: A neighbor borrows a ladder from a neighbor.
5: All right.
4: 2 days later, the owner of the ladder see said ladder in another neighbor's yard. Okay. So the neighbor that borrowed the ladder loaned the ladder to somebody else.
5: Sounds like a nice community.
4: Sounds like something you would do.
5: I mean, it takes a village. Can't so be selfish,
4: okay.
5: Randy.
4: So you're okay with that? You're okay with that?
5: If you're not using your ladder and you let your neighbor use it and they're not using the ladder anymore and somebody else needs to use it, that's a communal ladder. That's a nice thing to do.
4: But that's the point. It's not a communal ladder.
5: Oh, shoots and ladders, Randy. Like, let's go back to like a better time when everybody used to play together and share resources and build each other up. What happened to that world?
4: It still exists.
5: Where?
4: All right. If I had a ladder and my neighbor borrowed my ladder, he should either return it back to me or say, hey, can Billy Bob borrow it? He asked if I could, if he could borrow the ladder, but it's not my ladder. It's your ladder. Do you want me to return it to you? Or are you okay if I give it to so-and-so? Because you know what's going to happen. And if you know what's going to happen, you are dumber than I think.
5: It's going to get stolen by a landscape crew.
4: It's going to disappear. It's going to break. It's going to whatever. Now, who's responsible?
5: The person who borrowed the ladder and didn't return the ladder. That's the middleman.
4: Okay, and middleman's going to say, hey, I loaned it to Billy Bob. I don't know what you want from me.
5: It's over there.
4: Exactly. Exactly.
5: Just go over there and get it.
4: It's kind of like helping to save someone's life in an intervention and then almost dying en route.
5: All right, so speaking of communities that used to be amazing, Shore Acres, Snell Isle, Shore Acres, Florida, hit by the hurricane. Now it's all construction zones, people rebuilding their lives. Every single day on the Facebook thread, somebody got a trailer stolen, an RV stolen, their generators or AC compressors. It's crazy that they're like, you can't even have anything outside of your house in Shore Acres anymore because everybody's looting at night to steal it. Lawnmowers, edgers.
4: First of all, where are said items? Where are these items?
5: Outside.
4: Where?
5: In the properties of the homeowners.
4: Again, where? On the street, on the curb, in the driveway?
5: They're in the yards. I would assume in the driveway or in the backyard or on the side of the house. But
4: because, you know, like when you put trash down, which is still in your yard, it's legal to take stuff from there.
5: Yeah, if it's at the curb. I mean, it's called a curb alert.
4: Right, but back when we were helping Craig, we were throwing stuff at the curb, and there were people saying, if you touch our garbage, we're going to shoot you. And you can't.
5: I mean, can.
4: Well, yeah, you can. No, you definitely can.
5: Right, you can do whatever you want. Like, yeah, that's true. You know, but there are consequences. And you're right, it's in the easement. It belongs to the city, to the county. So, you know, the right-of-way, it's not even your property until the property pin, which is usually in the yard buried on the other side of the sidewalk.
4: And then why do we have to cut that portion of the easement that we don't own, that people can't take responsibility for it?
5: So why do you pay taxes on a property you already own? Like, you know, like you're renting it. So basically, if you stop paying the taxes, you lose the building or the structure. So you own all the material. You own the roof, the wood, and the concrete, all the BS. But you're just renting it from the government. That's why Florida, on this next election, is offering to get rid of the property tax in the state of Florida. Do you think it'll pass?
4: No.
5: What's the opposition to it? Because it cuts city resources, right?
4: That's what people are saying. And I don't want to get into politics, and I don't know numbers. You know, I would say we don't do the research, but we have done a little when it comes to Inside the Distance at 2:30 this afternoon. But I don't know. Would I be right to say that more people rent, more people live in apartments than own houses?
5: I think so? It is a renter's market now. I think you are rent heavy. Especially with all the apartment complexes being built, condos, high rises in St. Pete, for sure.
4: So if that's the case, then I believe renters, you know, apartment dwellers, renters of houses, et cetera, are going to all vote no. And anyone who owns a house, I've talked to somebody who's renting a house. He goes, why would I vote yes? I don't care.
5: Yeah.
4: Now, again, right. This is only for people that own the home that they live in. So if you own more than one home, it wouldn't count on the other homes. But yeah, I don't see it passing.
5: Okay.
4: I own my home. You own your home. I'm sure we want it to pass. Well, here's another one. Maybe you can explain it. You pay tax when you make money, and you pay tax when you spend money.
5: Yeah. Oh, I think Randy Couture, the natural. He has a system to avoid paying taxes. Like he's got some kind of, I think he was doing some sort of seminar, right? Where you'd go for like a 3-day weekend conference and you learn how to evade taxes legally without going to jail or doing anything, you know? So it's like bending the rules, but not snapping them. But yeah, Randy Couture is like a big advocate of not paying tax.
4: I don't know if it was him or if it was him and his ex-girlfriend or it was just his ex-girlfriend.
5: Tim Tebow scenario. It's association. If you're out
4: promoting for sure.
5: And you're associated with it, you're in the pool.
4: I agree with you.
5: You're in the party. And speaking of parties, you have Republican Party, you have Democratic Party, you have Independent Party, and of course you got the greatest party of all, the Pizza Party. Vote yes on pizza.
4: What does that mean?
5: It's the Pizza Party. It's the greatest political party of all time. And I'm the leader.
4: Yeah. you had me. You had me. I was willing. I was interested until you said you were the leader.
5: What do you mean?
4: Hold on. Before I forget. Last week I said that we were going to give away the Randy Couture. The Randy Couture bobblehead from Dave Manley and MMA Bobbleheads. This is how we're going to do it. There was a jersey right there last week.
5: Yeah.
4: As long as Matt doesn't open his big mouth, go to the website, knockoutradio.com, and in the contact link, name, email, just do email for now until I do the drawing. And we will leave this up because this will replay, so we'll leave it up until next Wednesday. I want to know how am I going to do this? What jersey was there last week? I purposely did it right there. Now, next week it'll be something else that's somewhere around here.
5: The irony in winning the Randy Couture bobblehead from MMA Bobbleheads is all you have to do is pay taxes and shipping, and it's free. So that's the catch. Like when you do those things, it's like you got to pay shipping and handling. This is free, but you got to pay $45 to arrive.
4: I argued with one of those, get a free cruise.
5: Yeah.
4: You know, sign up, blah, blah, blah. I said, all right, I'm more than willing. Can I get it in writing that after I sit through your boring seminar, I get a totally free cruise on any cruise line, which is what you're saying, including Royal Caribbean, Disney was on there, et cetera, et cetera, et cetera.
5: Oh.
4: He goes, yeah, we'll give it to you after the seminar. I said, no, you don't understand me. I want something in writing before we waste our time. No, I'm telling you, trust me. Yeah, I trust no one. No one. They wouldn't provide it. I said,
5: well, they lose leverage that way. Like when you lose leverage in a sale, it's over. Like you're
4: No, I'm not saying give me the letter. I don't need the document that gives me the free cruise because I get it. Then most people wouldn't do it. I'll sit through the seminar. I want a document that states everything is comped. Like you said, the taxes, the port fees, the gratuity. You're telling me it's a totally free cruise. I will do your seminar. And I won't rule out getting involved. I don't know. But send me a document on your letterhead. It's totally complimentary, including all taxes, all port fees, all gratuity, all. And then I'll do the seminar. Not the letter. I know I'm not going to get the letter. I understand that. But you got a producer producing your producing?
5: Yeah, man. That's what I do. Right. It's a hands-free production. Look at that.
4: Yeah.
5: Don't get my hands dirty. I won't put my fingerprints on nothing. I want no evidence, no forensics.
4: Good. All right. So, like I said, the jersey that was sitting behind me, you have I'll give you a couple days. You know, you can even do the research. Anybody smart enough to do the research, you know, can register as well.
5: And I can't even look at it because if I look at the computer to see what jersey it is, then you're going to yell at me for turning my head from the camera.
4: You're right. You should have had the camera in front of you.
5: Well, it is in front of me. My computer screen's over there.
4: Right.
5: I set up a new studio. I got Knockout Radio live right now on YouTube streaming behind me.
4: Well, that's wonderful. You should have put the computer in front of you as well.
5: Well, now I know. But it's a learning process. Like,
4: no, of course.
5: Podcasting wasn't a thing. I mean, people building out their home studios. Like this 2 years ago, we used to drive every Wednesday to the station, record it together, sitting side by side. Now we're doing it from our homes and from your studio location and from Ryan Wester's incognito location. But
4: right behind the burger place.
5: It takes time, you know, to build it, but it's getting better every week. And it's fun to build a studio. That's why I go thrifting, because you never know what you're going to find. I can use it to decorate my studio, my space, find unique things that I wouldn't have found otherwise. But not a lot of UFC memorabilia out there, to be honest with you.
4: Well, but it's because the UFC hasn't been around that long.
5: Actually, you know what I did find? If you want to take a drive to Palm Bay with me, there's an MMA gym selling two panels to an MMA cage. They're short ones, so it's only five foot by four and a half.
4: You talked about this last week.
5: Yeah, so I could put it behind me here and then have it, you know, over my shoulder. Like, it could be like inside the octagon. Be pretty cool backdrop. But that's a long drive.
4: Where's two Palm panels. Bay?
5: Melbourne. So that's about 2.5 hours one way.
4: All right. So,
5: round trip.
4: I jump back over into the chat room. Somebody says there's definitely more renters than homeowners. So, no, it won't pass.
5: I agree with that. Yeah.
4: All right. And I'm just going to say this again. So, you're telling me there's a chance?
5: Nothing. What's the chance?
4: Exactly. We're going to wait to see if it's been approved or declined. But as of right now, I'm told that there's a chance. So
5: for what?
4: I'm not going to say anything more than that right now.
5: All right. So
4: let me talk to you about this scenario yesterday.
5: Okay.
4: So
13: hey, what's up, guys? It's Cub Swanson. Make sure you catch the UFC this Saturday.
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5: You're going to win the whole thing. It's kind of poetic that they win the championship the year they lose their city, lose their home.
4: Well, they didn't lose it. Hold on, they didn't lose it. They chose to move. No, they didn't lose it.
5: They got evicted.
4: They didn't.
5: They didn't pay their property taxes or something. I don't know. It's probably on the next, you know, election cycle. But the Rays got kicked out of St. Pete, man. So now they had to move to Tampa.
4: Just like I got kicked out of a Rays fan club.
5: Did you really?
4: I did.
5: Are you kicked out of the Bucks for jumping off the bandwagon? You said they were going to win five games. I think I gave you seven. But I was like, no way. Like, they're not going to win 15 games in the next 3 years. You said, I take that bet.
4: I will.
5: But they're 0-3 right now, and they have no shot at turning this thing around until at least Baker gets back, right?
4: No, not at all. Because,
5: really?
4: You know, their fearless leader, Todd Bowles, said, the funny thing is, we're 0-3 and one game out of first place.
5: I got to say this, bud.
4: Which is true.
5: He's true. Yeah, he's one game out of first place. I do got to say this about Todd Bowles. You know, as far as, like, integrity goes, he doesn't drink. He doesn't smoke. I've never heard a scandal about him. He has no extramarital affairs, no tax evasion, no wins, no hope, no. Like, there's just a lot of no's with that guy. You know what I mean?
4: Oh, my God. That almost was funny.
5: But while thrifting yesterday, I did find a Buccaneer loyalty little plaque that you put on your desk. I almost bought it for you, but I'm like, there's no way Randy's staying loyal to that team after this season.
4: Well, hold on. I'm not a fan. You know, and I've said this. I'm not a fan. I cover the team. when I, it, you know, back in 02, I might have been a fan because I knew that I had relationships with all those players. I'm not a fan of the Bucks right now because I don't really know many of the guys. I'm in the locker room every day. We do interviews. You know, I have one friend on the team. I hope he does well. I'm not rooting against the Bucks. I'm not rooting against the Rays, except in the World Series against the Phillies back in the day. So I kind of think I'm better than some that are fans that are. I was at a Bucks game in Philadelphia where people covering the Bucks were rooting against the Bucks.
5: I mean, I saw.
4: Isn't that okay? But hold on. Isn't that okay? You don't have to be a fan. You think everybody that works at McDonald's is a fan of McDonald's?
5: I don't know. But I do know that the one good thing that they have going for them is that gas prices are so high that they were going to actually organize a parade of protests and go up and down, you know, Himes and Dale Mabry saying fire bowls. But this is just too expensive right now. They got to wait.
4: I feel bad.
5: I mean, I was leading it. I was the one that put the post out. I'm taking donations. No, I'm just kidding.
4: And going back to you, Todd is a first-class human being. I almost had a HIPAA violation last year. So I don't think I've ever told this story publicly, but I think the HIPAA violation, and now that my wife is retired, it is really immaterial. So there was a press conference when Winfield re-signed. And typically there's three seats, three microphones, football helmet, head coach, player that just re-signed, and Todd Light. We go to the press conference. There's three seats. There's three microphones. There's one helmet and two. Todd Bowles is not there. I kind of knew why. Didn't say a word to a single soul. Mm-hmm. The next day, the head PR or one of the PR guys said, hey, can everybody, you know, muster in the PR room? And so we all go in there, and they said, hey, listen, we just want to give you the heads up. Coach had a major surgery. So just want you to be aware when he's out on the field later today. I went up to a PR guy and I said, would it be inappropriate if I asked him what he thought of his nurse?
5: Oh, nice.
4: And the one PR guy looked at me, you know, gave me this look. And then I don't know if I said something then or not. And then we went out on the field and I went up to a different PR person and we were just talking about Todd and this, that, the other. And he had his whole knee wrapped up and he was on a golf cart driving around. And I said, hey, would it be okay if I went up to Coach and asked him what he thought of his nurse? And the guy's like, what do you know? And I said, you know, I know that he's now searching if this is a HIPAA violation. And I said, honestly, I know nothing. I know that he had a knee replacement. That's all I know. So he looked at me and I said, to be honest, I hope this is a HIPAA violation. And I hope someone does call Tampa General Hospital because my wife was his nurse.
5: Right.
4: And this will at least finally get her out and, you know, not retired, but fired. And then, you know, she can go on living the rest of her life, enjoying it. And I honestly did not know anything other than my wife took care of the coach. I just thought it was kind of funny, you know, the first nurse and this, that, the other. I'm like, no, it was my wife. Chill out.
5: Why do they call it a HIPAA violation if it has to do with the knee?
4: Almost a funny response. Almost.
5: I don't get it. Not a fan. But I think it's a tough season. I think you will start seeing burn jerseys in the street. Protest. I think they might burn the ship down.
4: I've learned. I've learned from returning producer. Okay, So this was never me, but I'm learning. I know it might be considered click this, click that, and I'm not changing anything. But when we went and talked to Todd Bowles on Monday, and I film it now. I don't sit in the seat. I now stand up. I'm filming everything. They were asked about the undrafted rookie that's now our the Tampa Bay Buccaneers starting quarterback. When the head coach said he's not going to be out there alone, he'll be with 22 others looking after him. Anything wrong with that statement?
5: Well, that would be the other team. The 22 is the total number of players on both sides of the ball.
4: Correct.
5: So there'll be definitely 11 others looking for him.
4: Correct. But even if his comment was, you know, the 22 that are playing on offense and defense, there wouldn't be 22 others. There'd be 21.
5: But, yeah, right. And you know, I mean, look, that last play that got Mayfield hurt, it's I mean, is it the worst football play you've ever seen? I mean, was that the most bonehead play you've ever seen?
4: No, because that's Baker. Baker's done that stuff all the time. It was a freak fluke. You know, his thumb hit the arm or whatever.

0: Stupider?
1: Matt, you
0: The
1: can't be
0: stupider?
1: any stupider than you are right now. I just
0: you
1: used
0: mean more
1: it in a
0: stupid.
1: sentence.
0: You can't be more stupid. Is a stupider a word? I don't think stupider is a word.
1: Ask your Dr. Google.
0: No, I'm on air right now. I'll have my production assistant do it.
1: I'll do it.
0: Max.
1: Is stupider a word? Let's say. Yes, stupider is a real grammatically correct word. So you know what they say that
0: stupider.
1: I can't say?
0: What
1: like fungo.
0: Say? Fungo?
1: Well, I'm not going to say the word. Yes. The stupider play, stop looking at the camera. Stop looking at the computer. The stupider play was he scrambles for the first down and then tries to dive for the touchdown instead of getting down at the two or the three, whatever. Awful.
0: Yeah, it's pretty bad.
1: I'll retake the bet that they'll win 15 games in the next 3 years.
0: Dana White just giving out contracts. The Buccaneers gave away one before they made Baker prove he was as good without Evans on the field and without other stars.
1: Hold on. Ed wants to jump in. Yes, Edward.
2: Right. I was just going to say Hold on, Ed.
1: You always have to start with making fun of or ripping Matt.
2: I was going to say, you have to put it in a sentence for Matt to understand it. In other words, Matt looks stupider standing and moving around like he needs to take a bowel movement than sitting down.
1: Okay.
0: Oh, well.
2: Now he understands.
0: But if I was sitting down, I wouldn't be able to, like, you know, tuck the ball and then, you know, make a football move with it.
1: And then if
0: I'm calling it a play, I'm calling it a play from the sideline, Ed. What do you want me to call in? Who would you call in as a backup quarterback to come in for this new kid that has no experience when he fails?
1: They just
0: who do you
1: signed
0: want
1: someone.
0: To draft? Who are they bringing in? Tannehill? Who are they bringing
1: just,
0: in?
1: Hey, idiot. They just signed somebody.
0: What happened to Trask? I thought he was a good guy.
2: Trask is out of football. What
0: does
2: that tell
0: back.
2: You?
0: Ryan Leaf. Ryan Leaf has got eligibility.
2: Oh, my God.
0: What? He'll steal the show.
1: Ed, did you see who they signed?
2: No, I did not.
1: Ripken's kid.
2: Oh, really? Well, he's bounced around a bit.
1: Right. That's a little bit. He's played a little, you know, but they're going with Daniels.
2: I'm going to say 0-6 before they win a game.
1: Will Todd still be there?
2: No. Well, because the Glazers have never fired a coach during the season, I'm going to say yeah. And, you know, and I think there'll be more people dressed up as empty red seats at the stadium than anything else.
0: They won't be dressed up. They'll just really be empty seats. But where's the bring in Gruden? Gruden, Gruden, Gruden. Come on.
1: Why? Gruden didn't win the Super Bowl. That was Dungy.
0: Dungy. Bring him in.
1: Yeah,
0: him
1: you,
0: in
1: can't, you can't bring Tony Dungy, that's for sure. He's not doing
0: you bring in Tony Dungy and Tebow. You bring all the Christian guys from the church out in Lutz, and they can put together like an amazing
1: a great
0: season.
1: Seminar.
0: It will be like the most amazing turnaround of all time.
1: They could do a great seminar.
0: Yeah, that's true. They could sell wolf tickets. Yeah, we'll get your wolf tickets. Everybody, come on in. Like 1995. Come on in. Watch a Buccaneer pretend to play a football game.
1: So, in other words, you're saying the Diaz brothers are coming in.
0: Who's that?
1: Nick and Nate.
0: They sold wolf tickets? Did they do that?
1: Yeah, didn't they do? They had something to do with wolf tickets.
0: Oh, man. But that was a scam back in the day. Sell tickets to an event that doesn't happen. They did that with the Fire Music Festival. The guy, I think he went to jail for that. So, can't even sell wolf tickets in today's modern age. What a sad world we live in, Randy. Because if you could hype something up to get people excited and they pay their money, and, you know, why have to deliver on the back end? Just you did your part. You sold it. They committed. You're done.
1: Kind of like this show.
0: Exactly like this show. But I like standing up, Ed. You know, like sitting down is like, you know, movement's the greatest medicine you have. And, look, people used to stand on the quarter and walk in and close the booth, boom, and then make a phone call. You know, so it's like natural to stand.
1: No, they did not.
0: What are you talking about? On the corner, people walk in a phone booth, glass booth, and you would make a phone call while standing up. There were no benches in there.
1: No, all that's correct, but that's not what you just said. So you continue to get

0: Jupiter every sentence.
1: I still don't know where that country is or where that stupider.
0: You're wrong. Nope. What you just said was wrong. That's not what people did back in the day.
1: What did they do back in the day?
0: They would walk into the glass phone booth. They would put the dime or quarter, a dime for a long time, and then a quarter, into make a phone call. Yeah. 99 out of 100 people that have ever done that have never closed the glass door because it got too freaking hot in there.
1: Really? Yeah. Plus, because you're in Florida. Yeah, like when you're up north, that place is a place of shelter away from the wind. You can make a phone call in Chicago.
0: Boston. About it. I made phone calls in the glass booth in Boston. I didn't shut it. It was too... No, I didn't. I left it open.
1: Yeah.
0: Nothing, huh?
1: No, I'm just saying, like, Ed, you got to stand up, man. You got to move around a little bit.
0: Randy, you're right. I was wrong.
1: Oh, sorry. Randy, you're right. I was wrong.
0: Okay, perfect. Perfect.
1: I'm from the country of stupider, or the planet. I actually really call it a planet. I'm from the planet of stupider.
0: I didn't say stupider was a planet. I didn't say stupider was a country, a city, a county. I just said you are stupider. I am stupider for knowing you.
1: Well, where the but the AI is not stupider. It is now what are they calling it now? Trump renamed it, right? Superior intelligence. Is that what we're calling it now?
0: You mean he didn't name it American intelligence or something like
1: is
0: that?
1: Is that stupider or is that smarter?
0: I don't know.
1: Well, tell me.
0: I'm finally on the AI bandwagon. I finally learned, and I think I've talked about this. I argue with AI all the time.
1: Well, at least somebody will. I mean, most people don't. But
0: thank you, Randy. Is there anything else I can help you with? No, shut up. I'm done with you. Okay, thank you for your opinion. Do you need anything else? No, you're wrong. Leave me alone. Okay, shut up.
1: Now, do you get that's conditioning you to, like, when you have to deal with a real human at, like, an airport or at a bank teller, you know, like, you might start yelling at the person just like you do AI because it's instinctive. I mean, depending on how much you do that, because I could totally see you cussing out AI because it keeps bothering you.
0: I do. I 100% do.
1: AI is going to change a lot. I mean, a lot of industries are going to change. A lot of jobs are going to change. People are going to have to go do other things, other careers, new identities.
0: Leslie Lacey told me she moved from Tampa, St. Pete, one of my favorite co-hosts, moved to Texas. Works for, I think the company's called Scripps.
1: Okay.
0: You know, which is a pretty big. And she told me that everyone at the TV station has been laid off except for the meteorologist. Everybody else is gone. Everything is AI.
1: Wow. Wow. Really? Well, that makes sense. I mean, see, with Fox 13 here locally, they're desperately doing these podcast series called Unscripted, where they're interviewing each other. So you get to know the people behind it and, like, their story and their family and their dogs' names. And, you know, they're desperately trying to stay relevant and current, which, you know, may or may not work for them. But it's a new landscape. And Russell Rhodes said he can't even give advice for the next generation of people who want to follow their footsteps, because although he knows there's still a need to document history and have credible journalists, he's like, this is going to be gone. This whole TV studio, this whole thing, all we're doing is getting not information and regurgitating it. Like, we're getting it firsthand from viewers, from people on their own phones, their own Meta glasses. So, you know, everything's going to change. I don't know how it changes sports. I mean, I don't know. What do you think it does to, like, let's say MMA in the future?
0: Can I raise my hand now?
1: Oh yeah, go ahead. I can't see you because I'm looking at the camera.
0: Oh, good. What's
1: I'm
0: a TV?
1: Professional.
0: What's a TV news? I don't know. I haven't watched news in 10 years.
1: That's the point. That's the point that I'm telling you. Like, because their influence is not what it was. I mean, it used to be they were the authority. You would go in. Now you tune in to see what the weather's going to be, really. But, I mean, who even does that? You know, unless it's like an actual hurricane, then you want to, like, see the coverage. It's kind of like you like the NASCAR wrecks. You like to see the disaster. You like to see the flooding. You like to see the mudslides and the house falling into the ocean or whatever.
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7: Celebration at an airport in Israel. I'm Lisa Brady, Fox News. Relief a short time ago as loved ones greeted passengers arriving near Tel Aviv after surviving a terrifying incident on a Fly Dubai flight from the UAE to Israel. The Israeli Prime Minister says one passenger told him the co-pilot stabbed the pilot and then apparently tried to crash the plane, which plunged some 16,000 feet before passengers and crew were able to regain control. This passenger recording a message after the flight was diverted and landing safely in Saudi Arabia.
8: We're here on the plane. There was a crazy man with a knife who stabbed one of the pilots. We jumped and helped the pilot. Friends, everything's okay. Friends, everything is okay now.
7: One Israeli spokesperson tells Reuters the wounded pilot, covered in blood, was able to click open the cockpit door to allow help to get in. Prime Minister Benjamin Netanyahu says Saudi Arabia arrested a pilot, but there's no word on that person's identity. As an investigation continues, the Israeli defense minister has described this as an attempted terrorist attack. The British prime minister is now pointing a finger at Iran over the incident that sparked a terror alert at a U.S.-run airbase in England.
9: Andy Burnham says there are strong indications Iran played a part in the events of Saturday night near RAF Fairford. Five men arrested after masked figures were seen with vans near the airbase used for bombing runs on the Islamic Republic. It's the first time any government official has confirmed that suspicions point towards Tehran.
10: But of course it remains an ongoing, complex and serious police investigation. And of course we are working closely with our colleagues in the United States of America.
9: All arrested men remain under investigation but have been released on bail.
7: Fox's Jonathan Savage. Police found gasoline but no explosives inside those vans. 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
1: What sign?
0: You don't have your, you got to have your sign ready. Can you read it? Dead air's not good, dummy. I think he left. Or he froze. Him and AI. Him and AI. AI did him in. How about that? AI did him in. Unbelievable.
1: Now, Randy.
0: Do what?
1: Look, I'm back. Look at me. And I got a new studio. Look at that, huh?
0: Do you have your sign ready?
1: No, I don't have a sign. You got a sign. How many signs do you need?
0: Can you read it?
1: Please leave and come back.
0: Got to have the sign ready.
1: Well, you got to have a sign ready.
0: You got to do something here, stupider.
1: What was that sign that wasn't a sign? Signs everywhere, the signs? Yep. John Cougar Mellencamp?
0: I don't think it was John Cougar Mellencamp.
1: All right. Yep. Who's saying that then?
0: I don't know.
1: Really? Well, ask your AI. Ask the Gemini.
0: I don't even know what Gemini is.
1: That's the Google version of AI. They're all competing. You know, there's different versions, and they all have different algorithms. They all have different coders and different permissions. So, like, things that they will allow you to discuss or to go through, whether it's conspiracy theories or whether it's, like, medical, recommendations or life. It's pretty interesting.
0: All right. So we are waiting for Marcus McGee for the 1 o'clock conversation. That would be 11 o'clock. Salt Lake City time. So hopefully that'll be coming up. Bottom of the hour, your former champ, Rafael Dos Anjos, Alden Correa, Inside the Distance with Jared Sturz.
1: I guess the song was sung, originally sang Signs, and Signs said, long-haired, freaky people need not apply.
0: Yep.
1: I feel targeted. I feel attacked, but
0: you don't have long hair. You're just a freaky, stupid person.
1: Les Emerson, the lead singer of the Canadian rock group Five Man Electrical Band. I wonder what the Donald Trump would rename it. I mean, everything in Canada is now being renamed. There's new tariffs that went into effect, so all the Canadian imports are now going to be taxed higher rates. So maybe Randy Couture could help with some of that import cost, but. What do you think Donald Trump would rename the five-man electrical band?
0: Why would you rename it?
1: Because Donald Trump's renaming everything. Lake of America, Gulf of America.
0: Yeah, but he's taking other names, which I've got my own opinion. I think it's all stupid. I don't care what it's called. I've never called it the Gulf of anything. I don't know if I've ever called it that anything ever. Thank God we can change our discussion and talk a little MMA, which is happening this weekend. Let's welcome to the program Marcus McGee. Marcus, how are you?
17: I'm doing good. Yourself?
0: Not too bad. Another fight week for you. To talk to us about the preparation for this weekend.
17: Yeah, preparation's been great. You know, I've been out here since Thursday. Training camp went great with the lab, you know, just as always. Putting in a lot of hard work, a lot of rounds, a lot of grinding. Very blessed for sure.
0: I'm curious, can you prepare, you know, no matter where we all live, we're in Florida, you don't live in Salt Lake City, you don't live in Denver, can in a couple days you get acclimated to the elevation? I think it's like 4,200 feet up there.
17: Well, if you look at the math and the science, no, they say no. But honestly, I feel like I have. But we have a lot in Arizona. So Arizona has multiple different places that you can go and get acclimated. And I did that through camp. So, you know, obviously I haven't always been in the position to be able to take advantage of resources to be able to do this. So I went up to Flagstaff for a few days during camp. And I went up to Prescott for a few days during camp, which both are higher elevation than Salt Lake City. So, and then at the same time, I think everybody kind of thinks Salt Lake City is like so much higher than Arizona. And it's really not. It's only about 1,000, 1,500 feet above Arizona. So the elevation isn't the biggest thing out here.
0: So it's just something fans and us media use to talk about.
17: Yeah, I think so. Yeah, I think, you know, people get tired fighting. I do think people are going to get tired fighting here for sure. But I think it's also a mental thing as well. What are you going to do when you get tired? And how are you going to act when you are tired? But, you know, tiredness is just a part of our sport.
0: And correct me if I'm wrong. Yeah, elevation can play into it. But getting tired, you're going to get tired. You know, if your conditioning is set, then your conditioning is set.
17: Absolutely, right? People get tired in Vegas all the time, you know? So they get tired all over the place, you know? So I do think that, Mariah definitely has a play, but what's the percentage, right? Like what percentage of it is training hard and making sure that you're going to be at the best lactic advantage possible or not training hard enough and, you know, experiencing that, that fatigue later on in the fight.
0: Before I throw it over to Matt, what kind of guy are you fight week? Are you the guy that doesn't want to think about Saturday? You've prepared, you've trained, you've done all the work. Eve Edwards has always said, by the time you get here, you're either ready or you're not. So just enjoy it and get ready for, he's called it Christmas, he's called it your birthday on Saturday. Or do you not want to think about it? Do you think about it or do you not think about Saturday?
17: I think it goes both ways, you know, thinking about it, but not overthinking it, right? It's 15 minutes, 17 minutes if you count the minute breaks possible with one guy who you've been training. So I definitely think that that is just the key, you know. Think about it as much as you need. Think about it as far as training goes, you know, adapt to what you need to adapt to. And then, you know, don't overthink it. It's just another fight week. It's a fist fight. We've been training for this. Be prepared. Be in the mentality that we're going to war. But also, this is what we love to do. This is what we enjoy to do. So really take in the week, you know. It's not very often that you're going to be able to be, how many times we're going to be all over the world doing what we love to do. So you have to take it all in stride.
0: What's the craziest, strangest thing that's ever happened in the middle of a fight?
17: I wouldn't say in the middle, but when I was fighting Jonathan Martinez, right before I fought Jonathan Martinez, the cutman was talking about his toenail being too big, and they were going to make him cut his toenails right before we got in the cage. So that was kind of funny.
0: Go ahead, Matt.
1: All right. So, Marcus, another M&M to another M&M. I'm also Matthew McClellan. But okay. When you talk about training, I had to change my whole studio for the camera to show Lance Armstrong.
17: Uh-huh.
1: Part of that whole EPO process. So he found out that when you put more red blood cells in your body, you could perform at higher levels for longer time of duration. And so that's what thinner air does. That's what training at altitude does. And so that's a great strategy. Brilliant work. So congratulations on that. And if you want to try some different kinds of training when you come to Tampa, I'll roll out the red carpet and I'll teach you some things you can do even at sea level to mimic the same effects.
17: Okay. Yeah. Thank you for that. Yeah. And it's so funny. I was in Flagstaff and I think somebody up there in Flagstaff was talking to me about Lance Armstrong and how he did that and how he utilized that as well. So that was all the science behind it all, right?
1: Absolutely. 100%. So, but are you originally from Denver or from Detroit? Are you from the Detroit area?
17: Yes. I'm originally from Detroit, but I lived in Arizona my whole life. So I got out to Arizona when I was 5, 6 years old and I've been out there ever since.
1: You know, Michigan in general is like a pizza mecca. And that was my craft.
17: Oh, yeah.
1: That's what I did for a long time. In fact, yesterday, I found a pizzeria for rent in a place called Edmore. It's in the middle of the state, 1,500 people total. And the guy's like, look, come up, take over, live upstairs, and just live in the middle of Michigan and just disappear. It sounds tempting. So what do you think? Should I go up there and just make the best pizza in the world?
0: Before you answer,
1: country?
0: Marcus, before you answer.
17: I think so, man.
0: Before you answer, I just want you to know that his wife has reached out to me and begged me to talk him into leaving her and go to Detroit and just get out of her life.
17: So, I mean, it sounds like it's going to be beneficial on both sides then. You know, you get to make pizza, enjoy pizza, get out of a toxic relationship possibly. I don't know if I'm not saying it is or not, you know, but from his side. And then, you know, you guys are both happy.
1: My side is definitely
17: and
1: toxic.
17: For me, pizza sounds fantastic right now.
1: Heck yeah.
17: Well, hopefully he's joking and it's not toxic and you guys are just happily ever after and it's not, you know. But, you know, based off what he said, you know, maybe there is that issue there. But, yeah, I would love some of your pizza right now. You know, that's the first thing I'm trying to see. I'm trying to see pizza, burger, and french fries in that order, and then cheesecake.
0: Before we talk about food, I just want to let you know the whole reason I've kept Matt involved in my show for the past 15 years, I've covered the UFC since day one, is because I love his wife. If he was to leave her, that would make both of us happier. But unfortunately, I don't think that's going to happen. They're going to stay together. Wait, you brought up
17: food. I feel like this might be the toxicity right here. You know, the toxicity between you guys. Like,
0: it is. It is. It definitely is. You brought up food, and I always talk to you fighters about this. A lot of the fighters watch the Food Network, watch all these food things. The week of a fight, are you one of those guys that you can watch the Food Network knowing that you can't eat?
17: Yeah, honestly, my whole feed and my Instagram just becomes all food and different types of – a lot of it ends up being healthy hacks. So, like, that's kind of cool, too, because it lets me know, okay, when I'm done with this fight, I can get back to eating good but eat healthier, not just go crazy and, you know, blow up because I'm eating all these unhealthy things that are tasty. I can eat healthy things that are tasty. So my whole feed just goes into food for sure. And I'm not mad about it. I do really want it, and it is tempting. But that's where that mental fight comes into play. And just knowing that even if I went to go eat what I want it right now, it would be subpar until after the fight. You know, it's different when you get done fighting. You made weight, you did everything you needed to do, and then you get to go enjoy it, you know. So I look forward to that moment.
0: All right, I'm going to promise you right now, and Matt will hold me to this. I had a procedure done yesterday, so I had to fast and drink this awful stuff and you know, a colonoscopy. It's not like I'm hiding that I have to do one every year. So next year, I'm going to watch the Food Network for the 24 hours that I can't eat or drink just to see what you guys go through.
17: I think that'd be a good, that's a good thing. You know, you can get that mental training in there, you know, on top of the fast. I fast quite often too. I'll do 2 or 3 day fasts as well. I really enjoy doing them, and it is a battle. It's a mental battle, but it's also a spiritual battle as well. So very, very good for the body, for the gut biome, all those different things. So I love the idea of that.
0: Before I throw it back to Matt, give me your thoughts on your opponent.
17: Yeah, very extremely tough guy, durable, you know, very young, very hungry. I definitely think he's going to come to fight, you know, but that's what I expect. I expect every single person to come do the same thing. This is a fist fight. Only one of us is going to win, and that's how it always is. You know, one person wins, one person loses. But I definitely think that I have the bigger bag, better skill set, and I'm definitely coming to claim what is already mine, I believe.
0: Before leading up to this fight, as you're in your fight camp and all that, do you look at your opponent? Do you follow, not, you know, social media-wise, but just follow what they've done? Or is it what you're going to do, what you're going to implement on Saturday, and not necessarily what he's done in the past?
17: So I definitely look at guys at some point, but I don't really focus on what they do, right? I look just for certain things, and then I let go of that, and I focus on building myself, right? Building my skill set, building my bag. I think it's way more important for me to focus on the things that I do well and the things I don't do well. And then as we get closer to the fight, I'll re-look at the guys and say, and then I look at myself and go, okay, what worked really well during camp that's going to be effective against this guy? What didn't work very well during camp that I have to watch out for against this guy that he could be working on? And then I kind of address it in that manner.
0: Gotcha. Go ahead, Matt.
1: All right, Marcus. So real talk, I was a guy who invented the pizza diet. So I mastered macronutrients, tracking macros, increasing dietary fiber, lowering carbohydrate. So at 40, I won Mr. Universe in natural bodybuilding. So when you're talking about the biohacks, the mental game, I do all that here as well. So I'm telling you, when you come to Stupiderville, which is the new town, I'm going to rename it when I get there, we'll have pizza. You could be my deputy mayor. All right. Randy could be in charge of the military. He was on the Titanic, so he served overseas. And we'll have a great time, man. We'll build our own little tribe.
17: Yeah, don't tempt me with a good time, man. Sounds like a party to me.
0: You forgot to throw in the feed the gators at Gatorland, go fishing at Disney World. You got to throw some good stuff into that whole speech you had there, Matthew.
1: We don't have to do that.
17: He had me at pizza.
0: Okay.
17: He had me at pizza. You know, he had me at biohacking pizza. I love it. You're telling me I can go through camp and be in the best shape of my life and eat pizza every day? You got me. You got me.
1: So, and if you've never done it before, when you come to Tampa, I'll put you on molecular hydrogen. So it's like eating 2,000 blueberries to cut down systemic inflammation.
0: Biohacking
1: in one 30-minute session. Yeah.
0: 17
1: so
0: minutes after.
1: I have the generator here, and it's all stackable. Everything we do is stackable. It's the most effective use of your time for results, period. So I look forward to having you on the team, man. Come on down.
0: In stupid.
17: I'm going to have to follow you and definitely check all that out, man, because it definitely sounds very intriguing, interesting, and I'd love to – I'm all about biohacking. There's a facility out here in Arizona. Well, I'm in Salt Lake right now, but it's called Eminent Wellness. Very much so about biohacking and doing a lot of different things. So they're really into that field, and it's always interesting to me what we can do with the human body. So that sounds awesome.
1: Have you seen the Brain Tap headsets yet?
17: Yep. They got Brain Tap stuff. Yep. So yeah, we both do a PMF mat, and we'll do the PMF mat with the Brain Tap on it too. You know, like that's what I'm talking about right there.
0: Here's why I don't like this conversation, just so you know, Marcus. I don't believe, trust anything that comes out of Matt's mouth. But when somebody when somebody else says it, like I'm intrigued because you've done it. He's been trying to get me to do this for years, and I'm like, dude, you don't know what you're talking about. But you're bringing some legitimacy to all the garbage that he has spewed for years.
17: It's very much true. Honestly, he sounds like he's talking all facts. So honestly, it's been blowing my mind, the things that I've learned from the guys over at Eminent Wellness. And, you know, Matt sounds like he's saying everything that he need that is correct, right? There's all these things are even better than all the pharmaceutical medicine that they try to push on us. Like, there's so many different things that we don't even really need that we can just utilize real other options to combat. And, you know, obviously, Matt, I think he has a lot of them on point.
1: So Marcus, here's how I'm gonna blow your mind right now. So the vertical gym I have is a physical stimuli to recreate EPO from the kidney. So that produces more red blood cells. Then the PEMF mat separates the red blood cells, so you get a better charge, a better circulation, a better performance. So it's a stackable modality. There's three of them in the world, two of them are in my driveway. So I'm telling you, please come to Tampa, bro. I'll put you on game. You can take it back to where you train out of, where you live, and put them on game. And together, we can change the world from the MMA community to change everyone's life across the board.
0: The song used to be "Please Come to Boston," but he's just renamed it "Please Come."
1: A high tide raises all ships, baby. A high tide raises all ships.
0: Let's end it with this, Marcus. What can the fans expect when you get back in the octagon on Saturday?
17: Yeah, they expect fireworks. You know, I'm coming out there to get a finish. I'm coming out there to put my best foot forward and solidify my spot. You know, I definitely want to fight up after this, and I need to go out there and I need to show the fans that, like, you know, I'm here to stay, and I'm just getting better. So definitely tune in. It's going to be fireworks. And, yeah, don't miss this one, guys.
1: Hold on, Marcus, right. One second.
0: So there you have it, Dan. And if you come to town, I will give some of the biohacking a try.
1: All right,
17: sounds like a plan.
1: One last thing.
18: 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Right here, right now, you're listening to Talking Sports with Randy Harris.
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23: Hi, this is George Foreman, and I'm talking sports with Randy Harris.
1: Not a boxing glove, but like, yeah, the Michigan shape. And that's it. But I did find something out on Saturday that you don't do in a boxing match or behind the curtain. Like, I was with a team, there was a main event, that coach was wrapped in the gloves, getting ready to sign off as an inspector, and they were from L.A., and I think he was Hispanic, possibly. And
0: what's that got to do with it?
1: Well, because some of the raps, because there's a language barrier, you know, and some of the raps are pieces of art. I mean, these guys, that's their moneymaker. They're fighters' hands. If they break, that's their moneymaker. So they put so much craft and time in to make sure it's stable and to make sure it's done professionally and it's tight and solid. And so I said, hey, coach, that's the best hand job I've seen all day. And it wasn't appreciated. You know, like, I tried to give him a compliment. And I'm like, hey, coach, that's a great hand job. Like, you're the best that I've ever seen. And it just gave me kind of that stank, you know, dirty look. So, but that's a lesson for me, you know. Like, don't tell men they give great hand jobs. So, in case you need that knowledge or any of our fans are looking, you know, for advice on how to stay safe, that's one.
0: That's Matt's introduction to Stupidville.
1: Yeah, that's how you pass the test. That's how you become a resident of Stupidville.
0: You don't have to pay property tax in Stupidville if you agree with Matt about mail.
1: You don't have to pay. You don't have to pay anything. It's just all free. Just come. We're just going to hang out. I mean, like, wouldn't it be a great community though without money? Because money is just a tool. Let's be honest. It's for status. It's for, you know, control. It's for fear. It's for, you know, to hold people accountable, to make them do things they don't want to do against their will. Kind of like a timeshare with Tebow. You know, like it's one of those kind of things. Like without the currency aspect, you could just be free. Everybody just does what they do best. You don't need currency. You just come to Stupiderville and live.
0: Well, you've proved that you can live your life without money.
1: I'm very thrifty. Very, very thrifty. Thrifty is a superpower, Randy.
0: I understand that. I told you, my son loves doing it.
1: Because you know,
0: we've
1: like seen,
0: we've found some UFC stuff in thrifting.
1: Did you know, like Biggie Smalls talks about how, you know, you could lose everything in a tussle. You know, like people have all this money and riches and fancy cars, and you know, all you do is get mad at the wrong person and you lose it all. You get shot in public or in road rage, or you can lose everything in a fist fight. You know, your chain, your necklace, your diamond ring. So you know, like the material stuff, it's dangerous to go out in the world today. You know, it used to be only third world countries. Oh, look at that. Zooming in on my pile of clothes. That's my change of outfit, by the way, for the movie I'm going to be in tonight, Randy. What do you think about that?
0: I don't care.
1: Will you watch the movie that I'm in?
0: Probably not.
1: I get to play a hillbilly who kidnaps a mayor. Like, you know how cool it is? Like, I don't even have to, like, act. I just get to do me.
0: Yeah, great. No, I can't watch movies.
1: Really?
0: Because yeah.
1: Because they charge you halfway through.
0: No, because I can't keep the attention.
1: Well, I think that's AI, right? I mean, with the scrolling, doom scrolling, you get 3 seconds to hold attention on social media. I mean, we did this 3-hour show, but the real value in this show is that our producer from KO Radio is going to
0: hold on a second. Hold on. So our content creator, Rick, sends me stuff to talk about. I really need to download this a whole lot sooner so that we can talk about. Why is it centering in on your freaking wrist?
1: Oh, it's attracted to copper. It's a healing frequency.
0: Oh, my God.
1: It's fine. It's AI smart. It's all about biohacking, Randy.
0: B.Y. Cougars.
1: Ooh, got it.
0: Quarterback, Cougars. Bear Bachemeyer, admits his family eats dinner together. Anything wrong with that?
1: All right, you're going to have to back that up. So something about Cougars doing what together?
0: The BY Cougars, the Brigham Young University quarterback, Bear Bachemeyer, admits his family eats dinner together. Anything wrong with that? No, right?
1: Okay. All right. I'll say no.
0: The problem is they eat dinner together without any clothes on.
1: Oh, nice. Nice. There's cruises like that. You can go on a cruise down to the Bahamas and clothing optional. We live in a nudist capital of the world is Florida. So
0: is it the capital of the world or just because there's a nudist colony out by you? I think it's run
1: a lot.
0: Too. Isn't that Stupidville?
1: No, in downtown St. Pete, the top of the Vinoy used to be a solarium or, you know, a sun deck where you'd tan naked. The pier had one before they tore it down, you know, years ago. The whole city of St. Pete was built on hedonism and freedom and expressionism. It's the most natural biological thing to do, would be born naked, to live naked, to be outdoor in nature naked. So to eat dinner naked or to go on a cruise naked or to do anything naked or natural, what's wrong with that? Like, society changed that, or we have to wear textiles and clothing to cover up, to be decent. It's crazy, bro. The crazy world we live in.
0: Oh,
1: nudie in MMA. Yeah, like sushi. Well, you wouldn't eat sushi off of a naked girl. I mean, you see the hot, you know, Asian girl lays up on the bar and they put sushi all over her body and then you take your chopstick and take the part you want. You wouldn't do that? You've done that before. Come on.
0: No, I've never done that before.
1: You've never done that?
0: I get mad when my wife puts her hands on food that I'm going to eat.
1: I mean, come on.
0: I used to hang out at a really cool pizzeria. I was really good friends with the owner. I'd sit in the back all the time. You know, I'd eat there all the time. And if you would have seen what the back of this pizzeria looked like, you'd never eat there.
1: Yeah.
0: But I did.
1: Place is crazy. I'm just saying, like, eating sushi off of a naked hot chick is, like, got to be one of the greatest meals you could ever have. It'd be like, that would be first, and second would probably be sitting down with Jesus at the Final Supper. And then, like, I don't know, something after that.
0: I am stupider than I have ever been.
1: Let's get Tebow and let's go have some sushi. We need 11 other people, or like as Todd Bowles says, 22 other people to join us. And
0: I honestly could not feel any stupider right now.
1: Why? You've never seen that? Have you seen that? Like,
0: oh, of course I've seen it. It's like drinking whatever you do out of the navel, and all of that is just whatever.
1: I mean, doing a shoey. I mean, you know. It's just tradition, man.
0: No, I would not ever do a shoey.
1: You would never do a shoey, even if it's a brand new shoey, like a brand new shoe. Why? Yeah.
0: Why?
1: Open up. Be like, have some fun.
0: What does that do? Adventure. What does that prove? That you're mayor of Stupidville?
1: Well, it's cultural. You know what? That's what I'm gonna do.
0: Is that something you have to do to get into Stupidville?
1: You have to do an initiation. Well, we have hazing. Like, we're bringing hazing back.
0: Hazing is legal in Stupidville. All
1: right. Goddamn right. Like, you're not just going to come into Stupidville and act like you belong. You got to earn your right to be a part of this. You got to pay your dues, Randy. Like, you don't think there's rites of passage to go into the Marines or the Navy or the fraternity or in the Illuminati or in the Masons or whatever, the Freemasons? Like, there's always going to be something.
0: Yeah, I've done them all.
1: Yeah, so I think there should be some kind of ritual for how you get in.
0: Jersey, wherever it is. This week's jersey. I can tell you that's all right,
1: what's the most adventurous the next week. You're a pretty adventurous guy though. I mean, I know you can't say it publicly because your family watches the show.
0: Let me correct you. The only people that don't watch my show more than your wife is my wife.
1: What's the craziest thing you've done? Like, what's the most adventurous thing you've done outside of your wheelhouse where you're like, oh, man, like, I can't believe I'm going to do it, but it's a once-in-a-lifetime experience with X. Because I know parachuting was one of them. You were going to jump out of a perfectly good airplane because Greg Jackson and other guys wanted to do it, but then you didn't get that opportunity. So what's the one thing that you did do that you would have never done otherwise?
0: No, I don't know. I mean, there's a couple things that, you know, you look back and it's like, what were you thinking?
1: Did you ever do a Joe Rogan, like, eat a scorpion or like a snort a inchworm or, I mean, any kind of challenge involving, you know, crazy foods or insects?
0: We're centering back into your elbow. Back into your,
1: it's into the fist. It's like, your
0: bar of soap that you don't use. I don't know. I streaked as a kid.
1: See, now you wouldn't eat dinner naked if you're going to streak as a kid?
0: At a football game. So it's not I also did it through my my middle school, but yeah, I did it at a football game.
1: And how old were you?
0: Well, I was in high school, so
1: nice.
0: In the late dumb teenage.
1: Skinny dipping, going to the ocean at night and getting naked, going to at a pool party. I mean, like, why are we so fixated on, like, clothing and, like, covering up and, you know, taking away people's confidence and freedoms?
0: I don't think wearing clothes takes away or gives you confidence.
1: Really?
0: Yeah. What else have I done? Did some – it just turned out to be strange. I ended up in some kind of Jamaican village in Cuba, which was off limits to the military. And honestly, I don't remember how I got there. I remember I was walking instead of taking
1: smoking the ganja.
0: No, I was not.
1: Did you? Because they sell it to you right when you go out the boat. They're like, hey, ganja, you know, you want to rent the jet ski over here, man.
0: That's Jamaican. Like, that's not Cuba.
1: Yeah. Didn't you say Jamaicans like community inside Cuba?
0: Yeah, inside Cuba.
1: But yeah.
0: I was inside Jamaican. Cuba. I ended up in the Jamaican village. Inside Cuba, Guantanamo Bay. So, but no, I haven't done, I don't think I've done a lot of stupid stuff.
1: Have you ever tried marijuana? Have you ever smoked weed? I mean, not inhaled, obviously, like, because I want to leave you eligible for office. But have you ever?
0: Why? Is that something about office?
1: I mean, didn't Clinton claim that he didn't inhale? Like, he had to create some kind of narrative that he was holy and he was like a Todd Bowles and he was a good man and not going to break any rules or, you know, like, isn't that kind of crazy that our president had to deny doing something that's natural and holistic,
0: which is now acceptable now, but it wasn't acceptable back then? So, you know, I argue this all the time. If it's not acceptable back then yeah, you shouldn't do it. And if you do it, there's consequences. You know, people that want to change rules, you know, whatever it may be that's happened in the 40s, the 50s, the 60s, you know, the 12-6 elbow. It was illegal when John Jones implemented it. John Jones has a disqualification loss on his record. You can't change time. You know, the whole Pete Rose betting scandal. Betting was frowned on. It's still frowned on now, but there's ways around it. You just be smart enough and have somebody else make your bets. That's all. People are still not smart enough to have somebody else do their bets.
1: Well, speaking of smart people, the mayor of Stupiderville is chiming in. This is a segment we call Pick Randy's Brain. And you were talking about time was different back then. In this short little time, I've actually had more possession of this football than the Buccaneers did all season. Thoughts on the Buccaneers' future, man?
0: Yeah, you need to work on your AI camera. That's what you need to work on.
1: I'll change it. I mean, I have it set on follow my face. That way, if I move around.
0: Well, then don't move around.
1: Well, I'm juking and jiving. I'm like, is that a spin move?
0: What's juking got to do with it?
1: Juking, man. You got to get in.
0: I'm against that terminology.
1: Juking?
0: Juking?
1: Oh, you never juked before? But I think that's what you got to try first. If we're going to go, that's your initiation to Stupiderville. You got to juke with me.
0: Well, here's
1: juke. I'll jive, you juke.
0: Here's the information you may need to know.
1: Okay.
0: I'm not inclined to move to Stupiderville.
1: We have a great timeshare option. We're going to need to get a small down payment. Okay.
0: Do you have financing there?
1: Yeah, we got a guy. And, you know, we're really close to Canada, so eventually Trump will rename it to something else. But in the meantime, it's all ours.
0: All right, let's look at what our content director sent.
1: All right.
0: Is Matt ready for the Marines? The official KO Radio Marine Corps knowledge test, which is funny because I am going to ask a citizen question to Rafael when he comes on for his 1:30 interview.
1: Okay.
0: What are the three Marine Corps values? Duty, honor, country. Honor, courage, commitment. Courage, loyalty, strength. Honor, integrity, service.
1: Few proud Marines. Final answer.
0: Right. One mess.
1: No, okay. Go back. What was number three again? Just give me the
0: courage,
1: third option.
0: Loyalty, strength.
1: No.
0: Honor, integrity, service.
1: No.
0: Honor, courage, commitment.
1: No.
0: Duty, honor, country.
1: Yeah, I'm going to go number three.
0: Number three, I want to keep track. Number three, courage, loyalty, and strength. I don't know how you pull these out. You have no clue and you guess, and you're wrong.
1: Oh, so
0: 0-1.
1: Well, I feel like the Buccaneers. All right, let's go.
0: What does Semper Fi mean?
1: Semper Fi means Semper Fi means always, forever. Damn it!
0: And I was going to give you a list of four.
1: Never forget.
0: The four that you were going to be given. Now it's already a wrong. Always ready. Never surrender, always faithful, brothers forever.
1: Never surrender.
0: It's always faithful.
1: But, damn it.
0: Okay, you're always two.
1: I have trouble with that one.
0: Yeah. No comment. No comment.
1: Isn't that a geyser named old, you know, never.
0: When is the Marine Corps birthday? July 4th, 1776, November 10th, 1775, June 14th, 1775, November 11th, 1776.
1: Well, that's Veterans Day, November 11th. So I'm going to go with something in June. I've never heard of it being around my birthday, but my birthday is a birthday holiday now, Juneteenth. So I'm going to go June 10th.
0: June 10th. Awesome. You're wrong. June 10th wasn't even one of the four. So you're 0-3. It was
1: just
0: June
1: like
0: 14th.
1: The Bucks.
0: June 14th.
1: That's what I meant.
0: No, that's not the right answer. That was the thing. It was June 14th. The answer is November 10th.
1: Oh, man.
0: Where was the Marine Corps founded? Do you want the guess or do you want the list of four?
1: Go ahead.
0: Independence Hall, Fort McHenry, Tun Tavern, West Point.
1: Oof. Fort McHenry.
0: That makes you 0-4. correct answer. I can't wait to tell him is Tun Tavern. What rank is an E-4 in the Marine Corps? Hold on, the whole thing moved on me. What rank is an E-4 in the Marine Corps? Lance Corporal, Sergeant, Corporal, Private First Class. What rank is an E-4 in the Marine Corps?
1: What are my options again? Lieutenant something?
0: Lance Corporal, Sergeant, Corporal, or Private First Class?
1: I go Private First Class.
0: 0-5.
1: I feel like the Buck season's playing out right here on this.
0: The
1: incorrect
0: answer would be Corporal. Corporal. How many general orders for sentries are Marines expected to learn?
1: All of them.
0: You want the numbers or do you want to guess? You said all of them?
1: Yeah.
0: You're wrong.
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6: 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Now that's a mic drop.
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0: To the sands of Iwo Jima, to the hills of Tennessee.
1: Let's go with, did you say Normandy?
0: Yes.
1: Let's go Normandy.
0: No, you are 1-9. I wouldn't expect you to know many, but how do you not know that it's from the halls of Montezuma to the shores of Tripoli? Have you never heard the Marine hymn?
1: No,
0: ever?
1: Never. None of the Marines. I actually probably have the Marine hymn here in my vinyl. I should have studied.
0: KO radio scoring.
1: Yeah, so here's which.
0: Do you want to know the scoring? Do you want to know the scoring?
1: Sure.
0: 9-10 Matt might actually survive what I'm about to do in January. 7 to 8 will allow him to get on the bus. 5 to 6, Matt needs to start studying tonight. 3 to 4, Randy gets custody of Matt's Marine shirt. 0-2, which is what you ended up. Matt should tell everyone he's going to a 2-week wellness retreat instead. Not good.
1: But you're saying there's a chance.
0: You know what? You're saying there's a chance.
1: Yeah, what are we talking about? You dropped a little hint. Come on. Let's breach the security, like, you know, code. Like, isn't that part of, like, military? Like, information gets leaked and then people get sold out and then there's code reds ordered. And, you know, come on, drop some knowledge, Randy. Let's go.
0: I'm just saying there's a chance. When the credential comes in declined and all hell breaks loose, then we'll talk about it. You're going to like this one. So I want to thank our content director, Rick. Mount Rushmore. Since you're supposed to come up with Mount Rushmores and you don't, Rick came up with today's Mount Rushmore. Don't look away. It'll change your camera. Yeah.
1: I'm looking at the map to see where
0: Mount Rushmore of biohacking things Matt will miss at Paris Island.
1: All right.
0: Hello.
1: Number one will probably be my hydrogen machine. Molecular hydrogen will not be on base, I'm sure. They won't have the GNAT available, so the Freedom device. They won't have red light panel. Well, no, I don't need that because I got the natural sunlight. And I won't need cold plunge because I'll have the ocean. I'm sure I'll have to do some aquatic stuff. So
0: yeah, sure you will. Sure you will.
1: I mean, because like, I feel like if I do well on this, it'd be like, hey, the SEALs are over there. Go club with them. And then that's what I like to do is club SEALs, Randy, not people.
0: I swear I get stupider every Wednesday. And it takes me in a See, people don't believe that we don't talk during the week. We do the show for 3 hours, and then because I need those 6.5 days to regenerate some normal cells and get the stupid cells out of my brain.
1: Yeah. I'm going to say other biohacks that I need that I'll miss. I would go with a brain tap. So the neurohormonal regulation. And I'll miss BFR, blood flow restriction technology. So
0: there's Let's see what Rick said. Rick said his perfect diet, he's eating on the Marine Corps schedule. Breakfast, lunch, and dinner are provided. No door dashing, the perfect grass-fed seed oil free lunch onto Paris Island.
1: It's true. But I'd rather just fast so I get to apophagy and just
0: his supplement routine. Ketosis. This one could be funny. But I wouldn't claim supplements are banned. The official educator's workshop packing guidance doesn't say that. Ask Matt how much of his supplement cabinet he's planning to pack. Now we have a great view of your shirt and elbow.
1: I would just bring my royal jelly, which is going to give me better blood flow and make you perform optimally.
0: His workout recovery
1: bee juice.
0: He'll be doing obstacle courses and other marine activities during the day. There's a small hotel gym, but I'd ask him, after spending the day getting your ass kicked by Marines, are you really going downstairs for Zone 2 cardio?
1: No, there'd be no need.
0: Number four, his perfect sleep routine. Hotel room, early morning, and a packed schedule. His 8 sleep, temperature-controlled, REM-optimized world probably isn't traveling particularly well.
1: Yeah, I would definitely be giving up my zero-gravity bed with copper mattress pad. So I won't have that, but if you exhaust yourself physically and you really tax your central nervous system, you'll sleep like a baby, and it won't be an issue.
0: I haven't filled out the paperwork, but I'm telling you this up front, that if you have to double up in rooms, I'm asking for a different roommate.
1: Come on, let's be bunkies.
0: Don't want to be bunkies.
1: You want to be a bottom or top? Like I think Carrot Top is now bottom. So do you want to be top or bottom? Come on, Randy.
0: You'll be eating the food off my chest. How about that?
1: sounds risky. It's like we're playing Russian roulette with our, you know, our marriages. That's crazy. But I like it. I like the risk. See? Now you're stepping outside your boundary zones. It's gonna be good.
0: All right, Phillies game 2. against the Braves. Why do you start playoff games at 2 o'clock? There's a reason tickets were $32 yesterday. There's a reason that they're $25 today.
1: Yeah, I mean, you'd think... Good. I mean, like, the logical is that, you know, historically, you know, the Industrial Revolution created the...

0: and renters make up the majority.
1: I'm going to disagree, and that was proven yesterday by how empty the stadium was for the Atlanta Braves. First of all, Brave fans are still upset that where the stadium's located, there is no public transportation there. You know, you have a great transportation mass market in Atlanta. The trains, I love flying up to see my brother because I can land at the airport, I take the train, and I'm 3 miles from his house. I love public transportation. I love trains. I love going to Boston and New York and, you know, Philadelphia because of the train systems. So they moved their stadium outside. So there is no public transportation. Its traffic is unbelievable. 2 o'clock, people are working. So, yeah, here's another complaint that I have.
0: Hold on, before you go on, what's your favorite position on the train?
1: Conductor.
0: you like driving the train, huh? All right, go ahead. Next question you're going to talk about.
1: Stupid with its new mayor.
0: I just want to know because I'm more of a caboose guy. You know what I mean? I like those Latin trains.
1: So I know this is everywhere, okay? But obviously we see it a lot here in the Tampa Bay area when Buccaneer fans sell their tickets to the visiting fans. Hmm. Are you against that? Do you want to answer it or do you want me to give my speech first?
0: Yeah, go ahead. Give me your speech.
1: Fine.
0: Your speech.
1: First of all, for fans to tell other fans what to do with their tickets should go, you know what, themselves. Okay. Sell them to whoever gives you the most money. Buck fans, typically, they won't pay face value. They won't pay, you know, over face value and they try to get the deals or whatever. When you're traveling, people are coming in. Packer fans are coming in this weekend for the Packers-Bucks game. They're going to pay whatever so that they can go to the game on the road, right? Mm-hmm. Sell them for a profit. Most people sell their tickets, memorabilia, whatever, for a profit. But Buck fans are so against it. But what I find funny are the Buccaneer fans, and I'm sure every fans, okay, every sport, they're so upset that the local fans sell their tickets to the outside fan. But then they go on the road to follow their favorite team, in this case, the Buccaneers, on the road. Buccaneer fans are going to be buying Cowboy tickets next Thursday, right? They need to buy them from Cowboy fans. So they're forgetting, you know, the goose goes both ways. But no, they don't want their fellow Buccaneer fans to sell to rival fans, but they want rival fans in Dallas next week, in Carolina, in wherever to sell their tickets to Buck fans. Welcome to Stupidville.
0: You lying. I mean, that's the jersey behind your shoulder for those playing the game. But I think, you know, he saw it play out in the NCAA basketball, or not the NCAA.
1: What are you talking about?
0: Lions.
1: You didn't say Lions. You said you're lying. That's the jersey lion behind you.
0: That's lying. What, the jersey behind you is what?
1: Lions.
0: There you go. You ate lions? Like, we have a little slang. We have a
1: lions. We have you a, ain't lions. I've heard that before. You ain't lions.
0: We have a language barrier up in Stupiderville.
1: Yes. But you have your own language there. So you're going to be the answer. You can get back to your answer on the other thing. I've always said, like, who was the first person that said, we're going to speak English in America. We're going to speak English in England. We're going to speak Portuguese in Portugal or in Brazil. We're going to speak Spanish. Well, you've now answered it because you're the first moron in Stupidville that's going to make up whatever language is going to be spoken in Stupidville.
0: We speak in Ebonics over there. You know what I'm saying? Like, we're bringing Ebonics back. But it all came from Adam and Eve, so whatever language they spoke, it would have been natural that it just got passed down. So whatever Adam and Eve were, I don't know what they started with.
1: So this is like the telephone game. It starts in English. Yeah. By the time it gets to Portugal, it's changed. By the time it gets to Poland, it's changed.
0: Speaking of basketball games, the NBA Finals last year.
1: Hold on a second. Who brought up basketball?
0: No. We're talking about basketball. And so last year we saw that playoff.
1: Hold on.
0: I'll get to it.
1: You said, speaking of basketball.
0: Speaking of basketball, which is my favorite sport. I love the way they dribble up and down the court. Last year, we saw that play out with the NBA Finals where the

0: fans tried to buy up all the tickets in San Antonio to give it a home court advantage for the finals. And the team stepped in and forbid the selling to and transfer of said tickets so they would give the Spurs a shot at winning the national championship. So
1: a lot of teams do that. A lot of teams do that.
0: So that's my why I was talking about basketball, because we're talking about tickets. But we saw more Purple People Eater fans at Ray J on Sunday than we did Buccaneer fans.
1: Not quite, but there were a lot of purple, and I think you'll see more.
0: I saw Ed from Tantalk Radio. He turned purple during the game. He was so upset that he would stop breathing, and he became a Packer fan, or a Viking fan.
1: He's a Packer fan?
0: A Packer, Pucker, whatever fan. But yeah, so Ed turned purple. Now he's a people eater. And but yeah, I think you're going to see a lot of Baker Mayfield jerseys at the thrift store coming up.
1: No, you won't.
0: They're going to be a dime a dozen.
1: I don't think so.
0: I'll buy you one. I'll get you a nice, like, embroidered one. There won't be any stains on it because, you know.
1: Never been worn.
0: Yeah, won't be used for a while.
1: Well, if it's used, then there's going to be a lot of stains the way Baker plays, the way he runs. And, you know, you can't take anything away from the heart of Baker Mayfield.
0: No, he's got a great heart. He has a terrible thumb, but he's got a great heart.
1: He does have a terrible thumb. If you want to say a terrible player, I would disagree. You know, he's not upper echelon in no sense, but a good ball player. And in 2 weeks, you know, when the undrafted rookie is 0-2 or 1-1 or 2-0 or whatever, people are still going to be saying, well, Baker's a better quarterback.
0: He's a Fitzmagic kind of player. He plays with a lot of heart, plays with a lot of grit. Unquestionable that his passion is there for the game. But, you know, he needs weapons around him. He needs offense. He needs people to give him protection. So, you know, he's just being exposed now that he isn't a franchise quarterback. He's a good quarterback. He's a journeyman. He's a great quarterback. He's a good. Hold on.
1: You said good, then you said great. Which is it?
0: He's a quarterback.
1: I think he's better than good.
0: He's a dilfer. He's a decent quarterback who can, with the right people around him, can win a championship if he has a defense and an offense weapons around him.
1: Totally different quarterback than Dilfer, and to be honest, at this point in Baker Mayfield's career, I'll take Trent Dilfer over Baker Mayfield. The reason is, what's the reason, Matt? Why would you take Trent Dilfer after a completed career with Baker Mayfield and the career that he's had so far?
0: Because Dilfer has a Super Bowl.
1: Because Dilfer has a Super Bowl ring. I just watched the 30-30. Oh, there it goes back to your
0: season. I want a close-up. Look at that. Like, I'm winning everything today. Did you know I have smell-o-vision?
1: Dilfer was the type of quarterback, and this is what he did in Baltimore. Don't lose the game. That defense, one of the best defenses of all time. You know, kind of like the Buccaneers back in the day. That's the difference between him and Baker. But now we get to talk my favorite sport. We talked a little football. Now we're going to talk a little MMA as the UFC returns.

0: Hi, this is Tommy Lasorda, and you're talking sports with the great Randy Harris.
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5: Many questions remain. I'm Lisa Brady, Fox News, after a violent incident on a Mideast flight earlier today.
6: We take every incident like this very serious, and we continue to look at the procedures that we have in place and continue to make sure the American people are safe.
5: Homeland Security Secretary Mark Wayne Mullen a short time ago, while in Israel, a scene of celebration. As passengers arrived in Tel Aviv hours later than expected, their original flight from the UAE diverted to Saudi Arabia after a stabbing in the cockpit with a co-pilot suspected of trying to crash the plane.
7: Israeli Prime Minister Benjamin Netanyahu there on the ground at Ben-Gurion Airport as he welcomes the more than 170 passengers who were on board that terrifying Fly Dubai flight. In fact, just a little while ago, he met with one of those very passengers, still covered in blood, said to be one of the people who stormed the cockpit to try to restore order. Obviously, a very emotional time, as some of those who were on board saying there was a moment there when they thought they were going to die. Those passengers are now being interviewed by authorities to try to better understand exactly what happened.
5: Fox's Jeff Paul in Tel Aviv. One person reportedly is in custody as the investigation continues. President Trump just hailing the end of a decades-long military presence in Iraq as the last U.S. troops withdraw.
8: This is a great day for America, and importantly, we leave with Iraq having a wonderful new prime minister.
5: Also describing it as a sign of victory over ISIS, a fight that returned U.S. troops to Iraq 12 years ago. Today was the withdrawal deadline under an agreement reached 2 years ago. The British prime minister now says the U.K. has strong indications Iran played a part in a suspected terror plot against a U.S.-run airbase in England last weekend, though he hasn't offered more detail as that probe continues. Five British men were arrested Sunday, released on bail. Iran has denied involvement. 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
22: Allow you to perform at higher levels for longer duration, equal to training and altitude like you are in Salt Lake City right now.
23: Definitely.
24: How or what did you do to get prepared to fight in Salt Lake? I think it's like 4,200 feet above sea level. Is there anything that you had to do? And, you know, we've had other people on, and it's like you can't change something in a week or 2 weeks to get ready for altitude like this. Mm-hmm. So is it a concern, or are we all blowing this out of proportion?
13: It's not too big of a concern for me. I definitely did a lot more cardio, a ton more cardio with my coach David Nguyen, I'm sorry. Just a lot more cardio. We did get out here early also just so I could acclimate, and we did a bunch of hill sprints, running around the town just to get my lungs acclimated to, I guess, this elevation. So I don't feel like it's too much of a concern. I felt good. I'm doing good hard rounds, pad rounds downstairs when I'm cutting my weight. So, you know, I don't feel any different. We'll see come fight night, but, you know, I'm expecting to go a hard 15-minute fight.
24: What's the craziest, strangest, funniest thing that ever happened to you involving you in a fist fight?
13: Man, really? I mean, nothing super strange. I think I got in a fight in high school because some guy talked shit to my girlfriend at lunch, and my friend ran around the table. We were both about to fight him at lunch, and we were just like, I was just like, you know what? I know where you live. So we got off at his bus stop, beat his ass, and we just went home. I mean, we were right next to my apartment, so I just walked right home after I beat his ass.
24: So that was the start of your MMA career.
13: Yeah, that was actually around the time that I started, for sure.
24: Who are some of the fighters that you'd watch and followed as you were growing up and then said, hey, this is what I want to do?
13: I would say it was really more like boxing, like Mike Tyson, Julio Cesar Chavez. And then I got into the MMA, and it was kind of like maybe like TJ Dillashaw, guys with good footwork. So, I mean, those are the people I kind of looked up to around that time that I started.
24: Can you watch a fight? And I always explain this way. Matt and I are both commissioned in the state of Florida. I'm a judge. He's a commission. And I always say that if I want to enjoy a fight, I have to look away for 5 or 10 seconds because I can't judge it if I didn't see every second of it. Can you watch a fight as an enjoyment, or as you're watching a fight, are you always trying to learn and pick up things and things that you can use?
13: Yeah, I mean, sometimes I'm watching it for the entertainment purposes only because, I mean, man, it's so hard during fight week. I'm tired of thinking about fighting. I'm talking about fighting. I'm tired of training. So I'm just like, man, I just want to watch this fight. I want to watch these guys beat the hell out of each other. But then there are some of the guys that are fighting that are closer to my weight class: Peter Yan, Corey Sanhagen, obviously Joshua Van. Just guys in my weight class that I'm just like, I need to not emulate their style, but learn from them because they're obviously ahead in the game. So I definitely need to pick up some new tools. So sometimes I'll be watching to learn some things, and then sometimes I'll just be watching totally for the pure entertainment aspect.
24: Before I send it back to Matt, when does that switch flip? You know, you seem calm, you seem cool, you seem collected, but at some point you have to turn into that guy that's going to get into the octagon. Is that weigh-ins, the real weigh-ins Friday morning? Is it Saturday morning when you wake up? When does that flip for you?
13: I would say when we get to the arena, that's when it definitely flips for me. Usually all the way up until fight week. Yeah. I'm just really just focused on the weight cut. I'm just excited to go eat after weighing in and everything like that. And then Saturday when we get to the arena, that's when it flips. You know, I got to be a different person. I need to be totally locked in with this fight, not care about the crowd, not care about anything else that's going on in life. And then I know I need to take these risks. So I need to just really focus on what's at hand that night.
24: One more from me, and then I'll throw it to you, Matt. When you do eat on Friday, fans don't, you know, really realize that, yes, you can eat anything you want, but you have to be careful what you put back in your body 24 hours before your fight. Explain that, and explain what you will eat on Friday, and what's that thing you want to eat on Friday, but you won't be able to do it till Sunday.
13: Man, so on Friday after weigh-ins, it's usually about 2 to 3 hours of rehydration. And usually that night before, you don't sleep very much. So I'll rehydrate for 2 to 3 hours. I'll be in my bed just trying to take a nap, a short little nap. And then after that, I love breakfast food. So pancakes, hash brown, eggs, sausage. That's usually like my first meal after weigh-ins. And then it'll be pasta. So I'm going to eat the UFC pasta. I need the glycogen to get back into my body so I have all the energy for fight night. And then Saturday or Friday night also, I'll go to a steakhouse or something like that, get a little bit of protein. But it's usually the pasta and the carbs that I need after weigh-ins. That's most important. And then what I want after the fight is like fried chickens, red chicks, some spicy Nashville hot chicken, something like that with some good ranch, some type of dip. That's what I'm looking forward to.
24: Good stuff. Go ahead, Matt.
22: All right, Alden, you're tired of talking about training, but you get one call out to call anyone from history, alive or dead, real or fictitious, to step inside the octagon against you. Who are you fighting and why?
13: Man, I'd probably say like Peter Yan or TJ Dillashaw, just because they have similar style to me and they're just so good. You know, like I would learn so much from that fight if I did get to fight them. So I would say like a Peter Yan or TJ Dillashaw, just because they're so, I guess, like my height, same fighting style, boxing heavy. They love wrestling. You know, I just feel like that'd be a great matchup.
24: Tell us what the fans can expect to see Saturday night.
13: Fireworks, man. Definitely a different game from me. I'm not coming just to box. I'm coming to show them that I'm a full mixed martial artist, that I've trained everything, everywhere. I'm ready for everything. I'm ready for the boxing. I'm ready for the scrambles, ready for the jiu-jitsu. You know, I'm ready for wherever this fight goes. I busted my ass all camp, so I'm ready to put on a show, and I hope they better expect a finish from me, that's for sure.
24: Curious, and I asked for a reason, do you collect anything? You know, a lot of fighters have collected their gear. A lot of the NFL guys collect opponents' jerseys. Have you collected anything? Have you started collecting anything?
13: Man, I did start with Pokemon for a little while, and then I got into, like, some boxing cards. But, you know, I'm not a huge collector. I do like video games and stuff like that. So, like, old school Zelda stuff. Me and my girlfriend have a huge thing in our downstairs of just collectibles. I could probably send you guys a picture, but it's just a whole bunch of different stuff. Digimon, freaking UFC posters, literally everything all in that room.
24: What would you like to acquire? Is there anything that you would like to acquire?
13: Maybe some like Mike Tyson boxing memorabilia.
24: Okay. I'll see what I can do on that, but I'll get your address, either send it to me through Instagram, I'll get it from Nobby or whatever. I'll send you one of my favorite posters, and I've covered the UFC longer than anybody in the world, started before UFC 1. One of my favorite posters, I gave one to Matt, is the UFC Japanese poster, Rashad Evans fought Ryan Bader. It's in Japanese. To me, it's the coolest thing. Yeah. So I'd like to send that to you as a gift for coming on the show. Like I said, either Nobby can, you know, get it to Nobby, she'll get it to me, or she'll give you my address or whatever.
13: Yes, sir.
24: So I'd like to do that. Enjoy the process. Enjoy the week. Have fun on Saturday.
13: Yes, sir. Absolutely.
24: We'll talk to you again soon. Thank you.
13: Thank you, guys.
22: See you, buddy.
24: Good stuff. So that's the last poster that I have that I brought back from Japan. So
22: I'm waiting for the producer to put in Promises MMA in the bottom like left banner.
24: Done. as soon as I get the address, I will send it.
22: Still waiting for the guy to give me the address for the record. I want to send that thing out.
24: Well, since he put it in the live thing, you know, I didn't write it down. So if Alden sends it, I'll send him the Japanese poster. It is super cool. Why? Sounds like somebody
22: promises. What's that? The word.
24: Well, let's go to the stupid little dictionary.
22: We don't have one of those. Words are forbidden in our town. But what's this?
24: I should get a different one. This one says, please leave and come back. For you, I should just get one that says, please leave.
22: Yeah, that's... But fireworks for the number one answer of what to expect on Saturday night, by far, by a landslide. From the shores of Triple E, that is by far the number one answer of all time for any UFC fighter.
24: Well, I'm glad that you at least remembered one of those answers.
22: Yeah. See, I'm a student of the game, Randy.
24: Just not a student of the Marines. I wonder how many of those questions Rafael could have answered if he would have called in at 2:30.
22: Or DeSantis didn't call in?
24: No.
22: Oh, we missed him?
24: Yeah, we missed him.
22: I wonder if he considers himself an American or a Brazilian.
24: Seeing that he's a naturalized citizen, I'm going to say an American.
22: Yeah, but like, you know, my wife's been here. She came here when she was like 23, so she's lived half her life here, half her life in Brazil. So
24: is she a citizen?
22: At what point
24: is she a citizen?
22: Yeah, she's a U.S. citizen. Yeah.
24: Okay.
22: So you know, what threshold do you become, you know, give up your old identity to become a new citizen or a new identity?
24: You'd have to ask people that have done it, because to me, honestly, it's one of the things that upsets me. You know, that you've come from someplace else, whether legally or illegally, and you still call wherever you left home. You know, if you're proud of that, then stay there. You can't get a better life, but you hate this country.
22: That's the only problem with immigration is that, you know, they come here, they want to change it back to what shitty country they that's a stupid, you know, process. But yeah, like that's the only problem I have with immigration. That's a stupid, you know, process. But yeah, like that's the only problem I have with immigration. Like, look, come here because America's awesome. But, you know, don't change it back to the crappy place you came from.
24: The same thing when fighters carry flags. You know, they're here. Some that are even American that were born here, but they use a different flag because of their heritage. I mean, that's your heritage. Yeah. I get that. But you're born here. You're an American. And I've also said, this is just me, when fighters use state flags instead of the country flag.
22: Yeah. Yeah. I would use a state of delusion.
24: No, we're going to make you a stupid flag.
22: Have you ever seen the State of Delusion flag?
24: You haven't
22: it's
24: made
22: wild.
24: It yet.
22: It's out there. It's really
24: Stop
22: out
24: lying.
22: There.
24: Stop lions.
22: Nice. How is
24: that is
22: doing
24: not the
22: days?
24: Answer next week, just so you know. That will not be the answer for the gift.
22: How is Marty doing these days? Still talk to him?
24: I haven't talked to him in years. I guess he still does play-by-play for the Jets, only home games.
22: Okay.
24: Because I was looking forward to, I don't remember when the Bucs played the Jets. Was it last year? Hell, you don't know who the Bucs played last week. I expect you to know who.
22: Yeah, they played the Vikings. Before that, they played the Browns. And before that, they played with themselves.
24: The Bengals. But I was looking forward to going up and talking to Marty as I was on the board of his foundation. And I think that's when I ran into Anthony Beck. And he took over the road stuff, not anymore now that he's coaching himself. How about his kid killing it at Penn State?
22: Oh, I didn't know.
24: Yeah, transferred. Big QB. He'll be headed, I'm sure, to the next level at some point. Yep, good stuff.
22: Great. Moving on. All right, what do you want to talk about now, Randy?
24: Well, now, did you do any homework? Do you have anything to talk about, or... Is this all on the three producers and me?
22: I always have something to talk about.
24: That's not biohacking. All right, I do have a biohacking question for you.
22: All right.
24: How long do you have to be in the cold plunge for it to do anything, to mean anything?
22: Oof. That's a loaded question. I mean, you don't have to get in a cold plunge to actually get the benefits. You can just put a cold bowl of ice water, put your face in it. You'll get the same result, same benefit. Without the risk of cardiac shock.
24: Okay, Stupidville.
22: They say 3 minutes.
24: Hold on. Mayor of Stupidville.
22: Yes.
24: I asked you a question, and then you said you don't have to do that, but you can stick your face in a bowl of water. So the question then is, how long do you have to keep your face in the bowl of water for any benefit?
22: Seconds. I mean, it doesn't have to be a long duration of time, but you can work on breath work. You can, you can do it by...
24: I'm going to punch your AI camera in. Oh, my God.
22: I'm trying to be a professional studio, Randy, with auto zoom and face tracking. Look, if I move over here, does it follow me? But
24: you
22: no.
24: Do all this, hey, moron. Mayor of Stupidville. You do all this not live on the air. Mayor of Stupidville. You do all this not live on the air. You do it like on a Thursday. You
22: the
24: actually
22: train
24: spend
22: wreck,
24: the time.
22: No, the train wreck is live. People want to see chaos. They want to see disaster, Randy. They want to see you squirm. They want to see me do random stuff like jumping jacks for the middle of the show for no reason.
24: Just because I was going to say some derogatory stuff about my son. Just because he said it's funny doesn't mean it's true.
22: I think I beg to differ. But the cold plunge, you can get the same benefit out of just putting your face in a bowl of water. You can hold your breath for as long as you can comfortably. If you do submerge your body, it doesn't need to be freezing cold. You know, you can get the same result at 50 degrees, 55 degrees, and like a 3 minute to 6 minute is suffice.
24: I'm so glad we're not in the same room right now.
22: Why?
24: Because you've now changed your answer. When I ask how long a time, you said seconds, then you said 3 to 6 minutes.
22: Well, yeah, if you're going to do like the full body submersion, but you know, you don't have to sit in there forever. I mean, you can just dunk in, get the shock, and then get out, and it works the same.
24: That's what I'm asking.
22: But it's preference. It has nothing to do with like which one's better than the other. It's just what you like.
24: So but,
22: true fact, the Leonardo DiCaprio was doing the ice plunge. Jack was doing ice plunges on the Titanic behind me. And we got an interview coming up with Rafa Dos Anjos.
24: Yeah, 45 minutes ago.
22: No, we just saw it on the banner. That means it's coming up.
24: Okay. The reason that I ask you, Mayor of Stupidville.
22: Yes.
24: So then I've been doing cold plunges.
22: Okay.
24: According to what you just said,
22: all right.
24: I guess I've been doing them.
22: How did you do them?
24: Because when I get in the shower, I put the cold nozzle over my head.
22: Okay. Yeah, it works.
24: So then I've been doing it.
22: Yeah, it does.
24: Okay. Then I've been biohacking.
22: And you can use your pool. You can just jump out in the cooler mornings when it's cold. Just jump in and wait around for a few minutes and get out.
24: All right. So then that goes back to you changed your answer.
22: It's just choice. It's just preference. Whatever you want to do, whatever way is comfortable for you, whatever way you feel is better for you, then do it.
24: So
22: that's what all of this is.
24: So you don't benefit.

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7: You got that way people can come to your town and find out a little bit about you. I'm just seeing if the credential thing has been declined yet. I'm just waiting. No, not yet. All right. So you say there's a chance.
8: So you is say it for you and I? All right, are you guys, are we doing an event? What are we doing? What credential are you getting us? Let the cat out of the bag, man. What are you doing?
7: Nope. You just said baseball's not worth it. So I'm going to decline the one, and we'll see what happens. So you want to drive to Atlanta tonight?
8: Me? No.
7: See, so
8: I got an acting gig. I got to go. Like, who else is going to do the talent part if I'm not there?
7: After, leave after.
8: Maybe. I'll be by your hood. I'm going to drop off your stuff. I got my coveralls on. I got my American flag coveralls underneath because I got to be a redneck hillbilly. Kidding, that's a mayor. But the irony is that I'm the mayor of Stupiderville. So
7: you are.
8: The mayor kidnapping a mayor. Do you think there's real political beef though? Like, you know, when these people get on TV and they talk trash, talk about their kids and their voting record and their drug use and their, you know, all their history. Do you think it ever becomes personal, like, you know, in real life?
7: Yes.
8: Because we see trash talking in MMA, but like in politics, it's worse than combat sports, isn't it?
7: Can I just tell you how much I dislike Bryce Harper?
8: You just don't like anybody named Bryce. Bryce Mitchell, Bryce Harper, Bryce Almighty.
7: How do you run out of innings? You're like all God in Philadelphia. Now I see why people get so upset at Baker Mayfield. I do.
8: Why? What are they mad at Baker for?
7: Being Baker. But see, I'm not a Buck fan. I covered the Bucks.
8: Aren't they more upset at the Glazers for giving the $165 million contract, limiting them on what they can do with the salary cap to acquire good football players for the future to rebuild a futuristic team? Aren't they pissed about that more than anything else?
7: No, I don't think so. I think they're pissed that Baker got what he wanted after claiming he was being disrespected. And then he has played the way he's played the first 3 weeks of the season. Reckless. Him getting injured was him being reckless. Yep. Him fumbling the week before was him being reckless, or week one in Cincinnati. But, you know, you have to take the bad with the good. I'm a big Brett Favre fan. One of the pieces of memorabilia that I have of all of this that's behind me is my Brett Favre autographed helmet. I'm a Brett Favre guy. And that was him, reckless.
8: Didn't Brett Favre do the Tebow thing? Didn't he get involved in some scandal selling some memorabilia or something? I remember some kind of allegations about Brett Favre doing some shady sales or something. What did he do? You know the story. Come on, don't. I bet AI knows.
7: Tell me. Yeah, if you ask AI, it's going to move the camera.
8: You think so?
7: Yeah. Yeah, it'll somehow log into my autographed helmet.
8: Tell me what Brett Favre did allegedly with the scandal in Mississippi.
7: I think it had something to do with Medicare.
8: He implicated in a major scandal involving the misuse.
7: Of?
8: Keep going. Keep going, AI. Don't hold out now, motherfucker.
7: Oh.
8: The funds intended for impoverished families. Oh, he's stealing from poor people from Stupiderville.
7: First of all, the allegations, you know, are alleged. The comments made by Matt McCluckle is Matt McCluckle's alone and does not.
8: The federal welfare funds.
7: Not the opinions of the Tan Talk Radio Network. Knockout Radio, Knockout Radio's friends, families, enemies, or anyone that's not listed.
8: You know what? Just like, that's my fellow actor too. I mean, when he was in Something About Mary, and Conor McGregor is now off the wagon drinking again because Brad Pitt is off the wagon. You know, us MMA guys band together, us fellow actors band together, and can't believe Brett would do something.
7: You have a card? God. You have an Actors Guild card?
8: Oh, I got a debit card. I got an IOU. You want one of those? No, I don't have one of those. Like, I'm always under the table, man. You know me. Like, I'm not paying taxes. I'm like Randy Couture. First of all,
7: you are comparing yourself to a legend in life. I mean,
8: well, we are legends. Like, there are some of us out there, Randy. We're like unicorns. But speaking of legends, I got a Dick Vitale autographed basketball phone. That's cool. Bet you don't know nothing about that.
7: Not really.
8: But that's a legend. Greatest sports announcer of all time?
7: No, he's not.
8: Maybe the greatest voice of all time?
7: No, he's not.
8: Most passionate commentator of all time?
7: You can't argue. You can't argue passion, because what's passion to you? But I would not say that he's the greatest of any
8: top,
7: of
8: those. Top five all time.
7: Of which one? Commentators?
8: Announcers.
7: Voices?
8: Voices.
7: Announcers?
8: Yeah, voices. Announcers. Yeah, voices.
7: You think, that Dick Vitale is top five announcer of all time?
8: I think not maybe announcer, because you have Brett Michaels.
7: Brett Michaels. Michaels. How about Al Michaels, moron?
8: Yeah, Michael Jackson. Michaels. All the Michaels. You got Michael Tyson.
7: Carrot Top.
8: Got Michael J. Fox. You got all those guys, right? So,
7: Mount Rushmore of mics. That's a good one.
8: Yeah, Mount Rushmore of mics. Ooh.
7: Michelangelo.
8: Yeah, you got Michelangelo.
7: Now, would you put the painter or the turtle?
8: If Talbot would have been on today, we could have used his nunchuck skills. I would have gone turtle, because he's a master with the nunchucks. I would go with the painter, because Statue of David is the greatest male physique of all time. Not the Mr. Olympia bodies that we just saw. Nick Walker, who just won the Olympia 2026. Mr. Olympia, the mutant, they call him, a mutant ninja turtle, Nick Walker. Congrats to Nick, but at the same time, I don't think that's a physique that most men acquire to achieve. I mean, it's a very one-dimensional capability with that kind of, you know, three-dimensional mass monster. So shout out to Nick. Mount Rushmore's a Mike's would be a good one. Mike Jackson, obviously, you got to put the King of Pop on there.
7: Maybe we'll do that next week. All right, you do your Mount Rushmore of Mike's.
8: Mike Jordan.
7: And I'll do mine, and we'll see how it plays out. All right. How about your Mount Rushmore or Jared's? Be careful.
8: Ooh. Be careful. Jared Fogle, but it's not ready yet. It's a little premature. Hey, there he is. So, Jerry.
9: I better be at the top.
8: Yeah, you're on top. Hey, are you a top or bottom kind of guy?
7: Hold on. Yeah, I knew you were going to ask. Is he a top or bottom? You're so close.
9: Oh, boy.
7: Before we put you on the Mount Rushmore of Jarrett's, how'd you do last week?
9: Good, actually. From a picks perspective, you know, straight up, it was 7-5. We had some underdogs barking last week, so, you know, throws a wrinkle in the picks, but as long as we're looking at it from the right betting angle, we can still have a successful betting week. So we broke down a lot of these fights pretty well. I mean, a lot of unders hit, which it was it's kind of what we get with these cards that we don't expect much from. We get, you know, there's so many question marks about how the fight's going to go and durability and have they fought someone this level before and are they fighting for their job? All that kind of stuff. So it brings in a lot of different factors that some of the bigger cards might not. So we had a really fun card. We had a lot of finishes, a lot of first rounds, a lot of unders. I've always said it from the get-go. If the unders are hitting, I'm usually winning. I don't ever play overs, ever. I just don't even play them at all. So when unders hit, it's good news for me. And I tend to ride the wave. So if the atmosphere is bringing finishes, I'll usually ride it until it breaks. So pretty successful overall.
7: How difficult is it, and I'll explain why after I ask the question, to always, when you're gambling, when you're looking at odds, when you're going to put shekels or dollars or coins or M&Ms or whatever, to think with your head and not your heart? How difficult is that?
9: Oh, it's tough. It's tough. Definitely. I mean, and you have previous experiences with certain fighters. So sometimes you're like, I just can't bet them because I've had a bad experience betting on them. Even though they might be a clear favorite and that matchup, sometimes you just have that sour taste in your mouth and you can't get to it. So, yeah, it's really separating those beliefs and past experiences with these fighters. It's a lot. You almost have to wipe. That's why I always say last week's over, you know, let's move on to this week. And, you know, you kind of got to wipe the slate clean again and look at it from a matchup perspective each time. So, yeah, it's tough.
7: Well,
9: I bet from the heart sometimes, I ain't gonna lie. So,
7: well, this is what I did last week. So, you know, in the state of Florida, I think a new company now is available, but I'm still doing Hard Rock. So I had what's called a no sweat bet,
9: mm-hmm.
7: which means if you win, you win. And if you lose, they credit you back.
9: Right.
7: So I decided to make what made the most sense for me. I bet the Vikings to win the game against the Bucks. Giving or getting I think they gave a point. So if I win, I double my money.
9: Mm-hmm.
7: If I lose, I kind of win because the Bucks win, and then, you know, everybody's yeah. happy in Tampa Bay. Yeah. And I get the $5 back anyway.
9: Hey, that's great. I can relate to that more than you know. So I'm a born and raised like Florida State guy, and obviously we know the troubles Florida State's been having. So whenever I think we can pull out a win, you know, I'll bet the other side. And that way, if, you know, if it happens, it happens and we get the win, then great. We're happy with the win. If not, then I get a little money. I've done that so much just to keep my sanity.
7: Before we get into this weekend's picks, and I know we need to get into it real quick, have a question for both of you. So again, through Hard Rock, if you signed up for it, this is the stupidest thing for people that didn't do it. You get a free $20 bet once a week for 6 weeks.
9: I got it. I've been on it. I got everybody on it.
7: Right?
9: It's yeah, a no-brainer. It's amazing.
7: So I made one bet. My son made another. He made a $20 bet. Matt, this is for you as well, where if he won, I believe he took LSU to beat Florida. Now, he did it because if LSU won, he won like $45. If he lost, the Gators won, and he's happy. All right? But it was substantial.
9: Yeah.
7: I took four of the biggest favorites in college football last week on my $20 bet to win $6.50. The difference is I won and he lost. So who's right? He's like, oh, if you ever get that again, I'll give you the $6.50 to get your $20 bet. I'm like, no, I want to do this. But both of you, which makes more sense to you guys of a free $20 bet?
9: I don't know, Matt. What do you think?
7: He didn't pay attention. He doesn't even know the question.
8: I wasn't paying attention. This is the worst show I've on the internet. I was waiting to tune out. Go ahead, Jared. You're the expert. You give your advice first.
9: I mean, what I'm going to do is when I have a free $20, I'm going to go with something that I don't want to put my money on. So something that I don't feel confident enough with putting my own money on. I'm typically not trying to go with something just to win another 20 or to parlay a bunch of favorites and, you know, get it close to an even line. So the three times that I've done it on plus 500 or higher odds. I'm 1 for 3. So it came through once for like a plus 650 or something like that. So that was worth every penny. Then the other ones look horrible. So I treat anytime I get free money or a credit or this or that, I'll go for something that like I'm not confident enough to put my own hard-earned money on, but I want to play it. So that's how I typically approach those.
8: All right, Jared, you ready? So not only, you know, prayer hands are in order for this one. All, you know, could do a steel home plate, right? Baseball season coming up. But watch this. You ready for my official stance? Ditto. I did the same thing you do.
9: All right. Hey, free money.
7: Great. All right, let's get into it. This weekend, UFC in Salt Lake City.
9: Yeah.
7: Right at it. Court McGee.
9: Let's get it. Hey, I just want to mention, too, that final fight. How incredible. Did you guys watch that Rosas-Barcelos fight?
7: Yeah.
8: It was a killer fight.
9: Gosh, I never felt such a sick feeling in my stomach after watching Barcelos get pulled out of the octagon. I mean, that I couldn't sleep for like 2-3 hours. I was checking Twitter nonstop because, you know, I'm sure the UFC is going to be very cautious about how they approach what happened to him. But that was an absolute war. And gosh, the ending, I felt bad for Rosas because, dude,
7: he had to stop it. He's the one who had to tell Herb Dean, stop the fight.
9: I know. Yeah, I just, and then everyone bashed on him for having a little celebration at the end. I'm like, come on. I mean, the kid just put on an absolute war. That's not, I mean, he did acknowledge it. He stepped away when he should have. I think he was getting some heat he shouldn't have received, but what a war. I just wanted to mention that because it could possibly be fight of the year. So,
7: all right.
9: Anyway,
7: UFC, Salt Lake City.
9: Let's kick it off. So we got Court McGee, Eric Nolan. Again, the bout order's changing constantly with this. They're moving around fights, so just to let everyone know. But I'll go off of what we got here. Court McGee, I'm being told it's his retirement fight. Everyone else know that? Anyone else know?
7: I did not know that, no.
9: I'm hearing it's his retirement fight here. Got an Eric Nolan guy. I mean, Eric Nolan, he's at like, I think he's like 8-5. He's a guy who came from CFFC. Carries crazy power. The dude is explosive, but we kind of see that one round power from him. We see him fade late. This is a really interesting spot. I always say lean on the side of caution with a retirement fight because we don't know, you know, if it's going to be emotion filled. I think Court McGee might be from the Utah area, so I think that's why. I think it's kind of a hometown fight for him. But always caution here with retirement fights. We just don't know what we're going to get from an emotional side or how many people are hitting him up for tickets and where his head's at, stuff like that. But we know what we get from a guy like Court McGee. He's a vet. He's a dog. He doesn't go down easy. This is an interesting play because I see it being an early finish for Nolan, or I see it being either a late finish or a decision from Court. So this is a way that I play it this way a lot. That way you can play, you know, first round KO on the Nolan side, you can play the late finishes or the decision on the Court McGee underdog side, which you're going to get value on both, you know, a decent line on both sides. So my pick is, I think I'm going to go with the younger guy here. I'm going to go with Eric Nolan from the pick perspective. But as far as from the betting perspective, I really think that if people need to look at both sides of this fight.
7: No, I agree with you, and I know that we've talked about this numerous times. When you've already announced retirement, have you already checked out? You know, it's like Dana said, you know, and a lot of people say, you know, once you start considering retirement, you've already retired. You know, do you put the work in? You say you do, and some do. I'm not saying that they all. But, yeah, anytime you've already announced it, I think you're already halfway out the door. So I like Eric as well.
8: I'm going home court advantage. Home court advantage always with a victory.
9: There we go. And one thing I do want to mention is it's going to be the number one topic of this week is elevation. So a guy like Nolan could, or yeah, is it? Yeah. Eric Nolan, you know, we already see him have cardio issues. So it could be exaggerated depending on when he's gotten out there. And even if he has been out there for a week, it could still be an issue. So things to think about.
7: Sure. All right.
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12: 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Now that's a mic drop.
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7: They don't call you the best for nothing.
8: Baker can't do this right now. Look at that. Look at that movement. Oh, yeah. Go ahead.
9: We got Marvin Vettori versus Ismael Nardiev. I'm having trouble with this one, to be honest. We got a guy, Vettori. He's dropping fights to high level competition at this point in his career. We kind of have seen a ceiling. It's interesting here with a guy like Nardiev because you know he's probably improving. He's in his prime. He's in his I think 30, maybe. I think he's 30 or so. Mostly a striker, kickboxing. He tends to have flaws in his ground game. If Vettori can exploit that, I can see a clear path for him. I don't know if he will. He typically isn't a strong wrestler, but he does, you know, get to the clinch and he can get close to you. So if he can get the fight down, I think it will go a long way. This guy's been taken down by pretty much anybody he fights, but having trouble getting to a pick on this because I'm just not a huge Nardiev fan. I usually would take the guy that's kind of entering his prime and we haven't seen his ceiling versus like a vet that we kind of know, but the competition that Vittori's been fighting against, I don't think Nardiev would stand a chance. So I think that could go a long way here. So probably against my better judgment, cause I typically don't bet Vettori, but, I'm going to lean Vettori on this fight. I would think that it's most likely going to be a decision. That's what we typically see from Vettori. Possibly a late finish. Again, crazy stuff happens at altitude. So maybe look at a three finish for Vettori. But I think I would lean decision.
7: Yeah. Shocking, only because I don't know what I'm talking about. I agree with you. This is one that intrigues me. The president over there in the...
8: Ditto. Ditto is the...
7: Rafael Dos Anjos forgot his phone, so he didn't call in today.
9: that seems to be a theme, huh?
7: Well, but you know what's funny? I'm not proud of this, but when people forget to call in, they don't do real well on Saturday. So I don't know
9: if that... The no call in fade. I like it.
8: Looking like Luis Hernandez, who just got a contract from being a cop to a UFC fighter last week.
9: And yeah, that was a crazy performance.
7: Did pretty well. I do want to ask you about last night's Dana White Contender Series, but we'll do that at the end. Let's talk about for this sure. one. Rafael versus Alexander.
9: Yeah. So, yeah. Man, we're seeing a kind of a late resurgence from Hernandez. I know he's only 33, but since he's moved to, I think it's in light, is he in lightweight now? We're kind of seeing him just feel better, look better. His durability seems to be better. He did lose his last one to Rafa Garcia, which I do hold Rafa Garcia as a pretty decent fighter. He's very well rounded, and I don't think that's a horrible loss on Hernandez's side. But I mean, a guy like Dos Anjos, man, I think we've seen the best of him. I mean, he's turning 42 this year. I'm thinking we're going to see just a decline at this point. That doesn't mean he can't squeak something out here. I mean, he is a plus 230, plus 240 underdog or so. I don't know what we have it listed at, plus 210.
7: I think he hasn't fought in like two and a half years, right?
9: Yeah, he had a knee. I think he had a knee injury.
7: Yeah, devastating knee injury.
9: Yeah. So, yeah, we have some durability concerns at this age. We also see the decline with him getting a little slower. I see Hernandez here. I like him in this spot. He seems to be finishing more and more, which that, you know, gets me higher and higher on somebody like him as he starts to find the finishes. So give me Hernandez. It's a possible spot. I will look at a finish prop here. He's normally an early finisher. It's normally round one or first half of round two. So I might look at that. But yeah, definitely leading Hernandez here.
8: I want to know who RDA's nurse was for his knee. And how it compares to the coverage and the treatment that he got, like Todd Bowles did at Tampa General.
7: You're an idiot.
8: I want inside information, man.
7: Do you got something I'm like, here? Do you got like something Stewart on Hernandez?
8: I'm going with Hernandez because RDA was a no-call, no-show. And the Randy Rubb goes both ways.
7: They don't call you the worst for nothing. Right. Johnny Walker. Everybody's favorite, whether he's flopping and hurting his shoulder or, you know, however he comes out. But I am curious your thoughts.
9: Well, this is a prime example of a sour taste in my mouth on a fighter. So, I mean, his last outing with Dominic Reyes and Walker, you know, absolute probably top three worst fights I've ever watched. I am very critical when I'm watching a fight in person. First of all, I want the entertainment aspect of it, and that was not there. Second of all, I went back and watched it again just to make sure I wasn't hypercritical of that fight, but it was a glorified sparring match. I mean, I couldn't believe it. I don't know
7: Hold on. Just because, you know, the old brain doesn't work like it used to. Did you watch Dana White Contender Series last night?
9: I did.
7: Okay. Well, it couldn't have been worse than what we witnessed last night.
9: And what fight? Wasn't there all finishes last night?
7: No, didn't the heavyweight fight where Dana said he's the worst fighter he's ever seen and he still gave him a contract?
9: Oh, yeah. I honestly turned it off before the contracts went out. But, yeah, it was a very low-level a heavyweight fight, but at least it was a finish. I mean, at least he tried to finish the fight. But, yeah, it wasn't pretty.
7: Right. All right.
9: I mean, you know what? That's what with heavyweights, that's what we want. We want it to be entertaining. Obviously, we want a technical heavyweight too, but like, if you're trying to get the finish, I'm all for it. I mean, Johnny at this point, now that he's, I don't know if it's just the move up and he's just more cautious of how dangerous people can be at this level.
7: Well, I think this is his debut at heavy. So, you know, this will be his first heavyweight fight. He's 1-3-1 in his last five.
9: Oh, why did I think he fought at heavyweight before? But yeah, anyway, we'll see. I mean, we know he's got an off switch, so he needs to be cautious of that. I'm not saying it's not a great strategy for Johnny Walker and his team and his career. I'm just saying from a betting perspective and an entertainment side, I've been underwhelmed. I'm not high on Mick either, so I'm having a very hard time trying to figure out, you know, how this fight is going to play out. I would assume most of this is going to be on the feet. For me, this is a pick 'em fight. It's 50-50. It would kind of just be flip a coin. I'm going to go Mick Parkin because I just don't know what Johnny Walker we're going to get. And anytime someone's making a jump to a different weight class, I have questions about

0: drinking hat on, Johnny Walker for the victory. You can mark that down. You know, like you said, it left a sour taste in your mouth last time you saw him fight. Well, Johnny Walker's smooth, baby. He's going to get the job done.
1: All right.
0: I even brought my hat.
2: Another heavyweight fight. Anthony Wendt against Lucas Armand.
1: I thought Matt was coming prepared nowadays. Did he forget to do his tape study?
0: Oh, I got it. I'm ready.
2: His three selected fighters haven't come up yet, but
0: yeah, I'm ready. Ah. Put me in, coach.
1: All right. He'll finish strong. So Anthony Wendt, again, I think this was a fairly recent add to the fight or to the card. I'm not 100% sure, but I feel like I didn't see this when I was first looking through it. I could be wrong, but I think they're feeding this guy, man. I think he's a huge favorite. He's minus 500. He's probably going to keep soaring. I think he most likely can take this guy down at will. Guys, they're calling him for this fight is a low level heavyweight from the regional scene. I don't really see him having much success against Wendt in this fight. I think there's going to be a time where Wendt does get exposed because he tends to be super raw. He's green still too. He kind of just goes with his athletic ability, kind of just overpowers people. But I think in this spot, he gets it done. Leading KO.
2: Not sure you're aware of this. Well, that would be a good call because I don't know how many total UFC fights he has, but his total fight time is 2 minutes and 32 seconds. So
1: yeah, it's all first round. Yeah.
2: 100% takedown defense. So we know it's not going to the ground. You got to like his power, 67% striking accuracy. Yeah. I think Wendt with the win.
1: I think we're going to see this play out very similar to the Jacoby Smith fight. We're going to see overwhelming aggressiveness from the more athletic guy. And we're going to see probably just a ground and pound finish.
0: Next. Right.
2: Since he's already given us the approval and the ditto.
0: Ditto.
2: Marcus McGee, yes. Good dude, was on the show earlier, so hopefully the good rub guy, comes through for him.
1: I love his fight. Marcus McGee versus Bernardo Sapai. Yeah, this one, man. I'm a huge Marcus McGee fan, and they threw him into the fire. I think I've mentioned this before against Peter Yan right away. Into the UFC. I think it was his second fight in the UFC or second or third. He got a shot with Peter Yan and he went to decision with them. Definitely looked just outclassed a little bit. Definitely wasn't there yet. Now, one thing I do have concerns about is he's kind of in his later, you know, exiting his prime, I would think, but he seems to be an absolute just stud athlete. I mean, the guy skateboards. I don't know if you've ever seen him skateboard. And I mean, he's crazy. He's just super athletic. He seems just like a workhorse in the gym. He's kind of been known as that guy in the gym. I think it translates very well. He's at a good gym. He's at MMA Lab. So a guy like Sapai, I mean, he had so much hype coming into the UFC. I don't know if you guys remember. I think he fought Vinicius Oliveira. Was working him the first round. Ended up kind of falling apart second round. Went to the third round, ended up taking like a knee that just absolutely flatlined him late into the third round. So super tough guy. I mean, that knee would have put out 100% of people if it landed, I think. So I'm not going to say he has chin issues. I think he's a pretty durable guy. We've seen him bounce back since then. But overall, this is going to be, I think, one of the best fights on the card. I'm leaning on the McGee side. I think that he's just going to have that the dog in him, and I don't think he is the underdog. I think he's slight favorite. But I think he pulls this out. I think it's going to be a close fight. I don't know if I see this. I don't think I see a finish in the future, you know, in this fight at all, but I see this being a very entertaining fight from both sides. I think it's going to be, you're going to see quite a closely matched fight here. So I'll lean on the McGee side for the pick. From a betting perspective, I'm a little torn on it. I would think I would take a decision on McGee if I had to place a bet, but not there yet.
2: Cool. Well, seeing that he was on the show, we like that.
0: Ditto.
2: They don't call him the best for nothing. Bob Uecker over there. Bob Uecker's sidekick.
0: I forgot Hernandez was one of my picks earlier. I didn't give my

0: official stance. Would you like to back up a step?
1: No, we're past it.
2: Okay, go ahead. Randy even gave you an opportunity. He told you that.
0: But here's the thing. But I picked his opponent, so now like I feel bad. So I'm like, so if I was going to do like an official pick, I would
1: hypothetically. But you didn't, so it's okay.
0: Hernandez must bring a high-intensity aggression early. My God. Mixed with heavy wrestling. To win, he needs to burst into range, score takedowns, and make the fight dirty against the cage to prevent Talbot from finding a rhythm the outside. Yeah.
2: He's not even fighting Talbot.
1: You're a moron.
2: And that's straight from ChatGPT.
1: Yeah.
0: Well,
1: I'm glad that you're mayor of Stupidville.
0: Well, McGee is my deputy mayor, so take it up with both of us.
1: All right.
2: Holy cow.
1: I know. That's what I have to deal with.
0: AI is not replacing us. Look at that. We come with facts.
2: Randy is probably brain dead after the 4 hours you guys did.
1: Well, you know, I talked about this earlier, not to change directions of what we're talking about, but people don't understand. We don't talk after the show. So we talk from noon to 3, and I need 6 days and 20 whatever hours to recuperate from Stupidville. And what I have to hear from this guy.
2: Randy's sitting in a dark room just rocking after
0: it. Brain Dead MMA is the next segment. Brain Dead MMA. Go ahead.
1: With Mayorville from Stupidville. All right. Can we move on? This middleweight bout.
2: Yeah. Damian Pinas. We can make all the jokes you want here.
1: I'm sure Matt will. But,
2: and Andrei Pulaev. Man, Pinas is... He's looked insane since he's come to the UFC. I mean, his striking's been absolutely incredible. His finishing power is translates well into every fight. Now, competition's going to get a little harder. He has kind of been walked appropriately through the ranks or through his competition to get warmed up into the UFC. I think they see the potential in this guy. But a guy like Pulaev, man, he's just on his back foot, like 24/7. I mean... when he does lean in to kind of strike, it is kind of dangerous here and there, but he just doesn't do it enough. He's on his back foot with Atiba Gatier, who we're going to talk about later. I mean, he's fought some crazy powerful guys, and he tends to survive because he tends to just stay out of range or back out. He doesn't go into the firefight. So I'm thinking we're going to see a very similar outcome here. Almost always I would take Pinas by finish because I really like his striking. I really like his finishing potential, but I don't know if Pulaev is going to let him get there. So I'm going to take Pinas on the cards and as the pick, but I'm going to have to see if I want to think about the KO or not, because I don't know if he's going to have a game opponent to be able to really land much, but I don't know. He could get frustrated and go in and go for the kill and land something, but I will say Pulaev is a decent counter striker, and when he does go, he does go. So you always have a chance.

0: Hi, this is Wade Boggs, and you're talking sports with Randy Harris.
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5: The pilot saved 174 lives. I'm Lisa Brady, Fox News. That from Israel's prime minister after a violent attack in the cockpit of a flight from Dubai to Israel diverted to Saudi Arabia earlier today after the co-pilot stabbed the pilot, possibly trying to crash the plane.
6: And suddenly there was a big drop.
5: Passenger Adam Polo telling Fox it felt like a normal air pocket at first.
6: But then it became drastic. You really felt like the G-force. It's like you do like an extreme roller coaster in an amusement park.
5: He was traveling with his two young children and shielded them as other men answered an announcement for help in the cockpit.
6: Maybe the most important thing that you can do as a parent, because you don't really have a control of the situation, on the situation, is try to be cool.
5: One person is in custody as the investigation continues. The passengers eventually arriving safely in Tel Aviv. A new twist in a possible terror plot against a U.S.-run airbase in England, with British Prime Minister Andy Burnham pointing a finger at Iran.
7: There are strong indications that Iran played a part in what happened over the weekend at RAF Fairford. But of course, it remains an ongoing, complex and serious police investigation.
5: Also telling reporters they continue to work closely with the U.S.
8: It started just after midnight on Sunday, 100 miles west of London. A farmer spotted three suspicious vehicles near RAF Fairford, an airbase used for decades by the U.S. Air Force and recently in his campaign against Iran. Five British men from London, all in their 20s, were arrested on suspected terrorism and explosive offenses. The five were later released on bail, but are still under investigation as New Scotland Yard combs through their backgrounds.
5: Fox's Stephanie Bennett. Iran has denied involvement through its embassy in London. 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

0: It's time for the Brian Cash Clause Show. Stay tuned to learn about the great deals you can find in the BCC coupon book. 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
1: Hey, everybody. Welcome to the Brian Cash Clause Show. I'm not Brian Cash Clause. My name is Donnie Browning. I own and operate Gulfside Pizza. Brian is here with us today, but he's not in the studio. I'm sure he'll be popping in. I'm here with a very special guest today. Her name is Baron. Baron, say hi to everybody.
2: Hi, everyone.
1: Okay, and then we got Chuck and Gary on the phone.
3: That's right.
4: Hey, Donnie.
1: All right, guys. How you doing?
4: Doing good.
3: Great.
1: All right. Hey, Gary, what's going on new in your world?
3: Well, I got this Operation Warrior Recovery, which is really heating up.
1: Okay.
3: That's basically for the veterans, and we're doing a special program for them on a scholarship in order to get them off drugs and back in line and winning in life.
1: That's awesome. You're always doing something special for the veterans and with your rehabilitation programs, and it's just awesome to have you on the show each week and everything you do. Hey, Chuck, how you doing?
4: I'm doing all right. All right.
1: What's new in your world?
4: Well, I retired. I thought I was going to be slowing down, and I'd never been busier. And you know, living a home life is great. Just finding projects to do and things to do, and
1: you're staying busy. Yeah.
4: It's staying busy. It's like at the end of the day, it's like, where did this day go?
1: Yeah, right.
4: And then I remember before I retired, I used to go to work for 8, 10, 12 hours a day and then come home and do this stuff. So
1: well,
4: the day is already spoken for.
1: There you go. Well, hey, you'll find some stuff to do, I'm sure of it, and I appreciate you guys calling in. Chime in when you want to. We're here with Bree today. Baron, and she has the BMS services. Why don't you tell us a little bit about what you do?
2: Sure, thank you. I actually just passed by today to say hello to Brian. It's always nice to be in good company. It's uplifting.
1: Yeah.
2: And so he said, what are you up to? And you know how they say you should, you know, do what you're passionate about because then it doesn't really feel like work. So mm-hmm. I'm an organizer. I help people, you know, downsize their storage units or perhaps get their car back in the garage because it's full to the rafters with boxes and ornaments and all kinds of things, or just inside the home, some organizing that needs to get done because families don't really have the time to get it,
1: it also,
2: you know, all
1: says,
2: together.
1: Also says you do staging?
2: I can. You know, when people, you know, again, sometimes they're taking photos of a property that hasn't been cleared up or
1: right.
2: Know,
1: so you go
2: staged.
1: And
2: I can assist with all
1: you
2: that.
1: Go
2: even
1: and
2: using your own furniture kind of thing.
1: Kind
2: you know?
1: Of decorate it up, yeah. And make it look nice, yeah, for their pictures and stuff. Yeah, that's pretty cool. So you're kind of a decorator in a sense. And then you do garage, estate sales, house sitting.
2: Yeah.
1: And light cleaning. So you've got a bunch of services you offer here, which is well-need services for sure. Do you house sit a lot or what's?
2: No, I've done some pet sitting.
1: Okay.
2: So that also kind of entails, you know, bringing in the deliveries or, you know, just having eyes on the home kind of thing, you know. So I've done that as well.
1: And you work 7 days a week. Your schedule is flexible, it says here. And
2: yep.
1: Then you got an email. So if people wanted to get a hold of you, you have a phone number as well. Won't you share that with the audience?
2: Yes. So it's BMS. I am on Facebook. And so you can always shoot me a text or give me a call, 727-560-4979. And I'm locally in Dunedin, but I'm willing to travel. And since the pandemic, I thought to myself, how can I make good use of my previous experiences? I was
1: absolutely
2: in retail. I was a visual merchandiser, so I had to get the store ready, you know, for opening. So I did everything from the lighting to the painting to, you know, the windows and that kind
1: There's
2: of thing.
1: A lot of people in this area that just need their places checked on. I mean, you know, we got snowbirds and a lot of different people down here who's not always at their house.
2: Exactly.
1: So they need a service that you offer. And it's pretty cool. And your website?
2: I don't have a website. It's pretty much kind of like word of mouth kind of thing, because, you know, the community is pretty amazing.
1: But if somebody wants to schedule something, they reach out at 727-560-4979.
2: Yep.
1: Pretty awesome stuff. So, Gary, tell us a little bit about what you got going on this week. I know you're busy every single week, and you gave away some beds. I think you gave away a rehabilitation program last week.
3: Yeah, we've got another one this week.
1: Got another one this week. That's amazing.
3: Yeah, and do you realize this is a three-month program for the person?
1: 3 months, okay.
3: Okay, it's totally in-house. It's totally holistic. And we get them off drugs for good, for the rest of their life.
1: So if somebody was out there listening, do you have a phone number they can call?
3: I sure do. So if you got one of those rare things called a pencil and a piece of paper, write this number down. 727-396-3896. I'm going to give it to you again. 727-396-3896. Operation Warrior Recovery. So it's 727-396-3896. All you need is to tell us your discharge papers, right? And we will take, if we can, we will take you. And we can do it right now, by the way, today.
1: Today. That's awesome.
3: So if you've got a problem, call us now. We'll do the intake form. We have to do a medical clearance, of course, like anything. And once we've done that, you're in the program, and we'll have you done in 90 days, and you won't take drugs or have a drug problem for the rest of your life.
1: That's awesome. You know, if you're out there and you're listening, you're struggling with drugs and alcohol, or if you know somebody who is struggling with drugs and alcohol that's a veteran, Gary's offering a three-month program for – and it's – drug-free. I like the fact that it's drug-free because a lot of these rehab programs use drugs to get people sober, and that's fine. Some people take that approach and it works. Whatever works is I'm all for. But I got sober myself. I've said it before on this program, without drugs. And the past 4 years of my life, I'll be sober now 4 years in December 25th. And it has been the best 4 years of my life. I really thought life was going to be terrible and it was going to suck. I didn't think anything was going to be any fun. And it was just a lie that the devil was telling me in my mind to keep me addicted to drugs and alcohol. But when I got free of them, I feel fantastic. I feel younger. I got more energy. I don't have the guilt. I don't have the shame. I don't, I got more money. Just face it.
3: Yeah,
1: I mean, I was spending, an easy $10,000 a year on alcohol. And I know people's like, wow, that's a lot of alcohol. But I'm telling you, it can happen because your tolerance goes up. But like I said, there's true freedom. I'm walking in true freedom, and I'm doing things that I never would have thought possible with our business. Like I said, I own and operate Gulfside Pizza and Subs, and we're opening our third location in Seminole this week. We should be open tomorrow, but three shops in 3 years is just unheard of. But not only is the Lord blessing me, but he's blessed me with sobriety, and I have a focus like you wouldn't believe, because it's just, when you're addicted to substances and alcohol, it takes your time. It really does. Everything revolves around that. And now I have the freedom and time to do what I love and what I want to do. So if you're out there and you're listening to this broadcast, give Gary a call at 727-396-3896. He wants to help you. He wants to get you in a rehab today. So if you're out there and you're listening.
3: Yeah, call us. We're ready to go right now.
1: they're ready to hook you up. And I think it's amazing what you're doing, Gary. You talk on the show every week, and I can't tell you enough how awesome it is, because, it sucks when you're stuck in that conundrum, and you just feel like there's no way to get out, and then there's people like you who's offering help. So I take my hat off to you, sir.
3: And, thank you.
1: That's awesome what you're doing. So, cool. So, Gary, you say you've been staying pretty busy. being retired, and you told me about something a couple weeks ago. You said you had some holes in your yard. Did you ever figure that out? Gary, what? Are you still there?
5: Yeah.
1: I said you were talking a couple weeks ago. You said you had some holes in your yard. Did you ever get that figured out?
5: Oh, no, I didn't. That wasn't me.
1: Oh, wasn't you? I thought that was you. Yeah. I thought you had a, well, daggone. Anyway, so.
5: Yeah. So. But I do have something else.
1: Yeah. Oh, I'm talking to Chuck. I meant Chuck. I always get you guys confused on the show. Chuck had the holes in his yard.
5: Oh, okay.
1: I get you guys confused every single week. I apologize. You guys are always on. You guys are always calling into the radio station. So, Chuck, what happened? Did you get that figured out?
4: Well, as fate would have it, I'm trying to figure this out and everything, and I get a letter from my HOA, and I thought that they were going to give me a fine for the holes in the yard, and it was an apology letter that they're looking to, kill whatever is like digging the holes in my yard, and they apologized and asked that I be patient with them.
1: So the HOA is the ones putting the holes in the yard, or you have a varmint doing that?
4: Trying to hurry and get it fixed as a holes or whatever. I felt like Bill Murray in Caddyshack. Remember that when he was trying to blow up?
1: Yeah. Great movie.
4: That's what I felt like.
1: He blew up the entire golf course, which
4: and I was concerned about getting everything fixed and back to normal before the HOA started chasing me at home. And as it turned out, they're apologizing. They're working on it for me.
1: Oh, so. Man, listen, it's always good when the HOA is apologizing.
4: It's like the first time ever, you know.
1: Yeah. Johnny, yeah.
4: Good. Congratulations on getting ready to open a food golfside restaurant. I think that's fantastic. And, you know, just wanted to, say congratulations to you. And Sarah, and met your son a couple times, Riley. I'm sure everybody's excited. You're going to have to redo your commercial spot.
1: Yeah, I know.
4: There's a two.
1: I'm outpacing myself here, so we're going to have to do another commercial for all three locations for sure. But, okay. So,
4: Hey, Donnie, is Baron still there with you?
1: Yes. Yeah, she's
2: here. Hi there. Is this Chuck or?
1: It's Chuck.
2: Hey, Chuck. How are you?
4: Well, I'm doing good. Hey, I told you how many projects I got going on. Well, one of them is I'm clearing out the garage because the subdivision that I live in, they're having your yearly garage sale.
2: Hmm.
4: So what they do is instead of everybody having their own garage sale, they do it once a year. So everybody is welcome to put whatever they want to sell in the driveway.
2: What location, if I could ask, please, Chuck?
4: I'm up in Newport Richey.
2: Gotcha. Uh-huh.
4: I'm up in Newport Richey, and I'm trying to figure out, what's the best way for a garage sale? Should I get a roll of masking tape and write the prices on the items that are for sale? Or should I just, say make an offer and start dickering? What's your professional?
2: Yeah, I mean, that's actually a good way to think about it. So do you mind if I ask you, how much time do you have before this garage sale?
4: It's Saturday. It starts at 9 o'clock. It's 9 o'clock, 2 o'clock.
2: This Saturday, okay. So, yes, I mean, obviously you want to be able to set it up where it's easy for you and easy for them, besides them having to ask you, how much is this, how much is this? I would say for the big items that you absolutely know what it is that you would like to have, the masking tape is an excellent, excellent idea. Can't tell you how many rolls of masking tape I use that very often. So, but for the other things, I mean, it depends if you want it out the door and you don't want it to stay. So you'd be flexible and, say, make me an offer.
1: Yeah.
2: So that you're not keeping on to the things,
1: Right.
4: Yeah.
1: Well, and then the last day, Chuck, that's when you put make an offer.
4: Right.
1: Get rid of it, right?
4: It's only one day.
1: Yeah.
4: Mm-hmm. Now, to experience the professional, garage sale goers, they're up early.
2: Very
4: early.
2: Yeah.
4: it starts at 9 a.m., and last year I had people knocking at my door at 6 in the morning, and I wasn't going to participate. I didn't have anything to sell. My doors were closed.
1: Yeah, they're serious.
4: And they're knocking on my door. Are you going to open the door at 9? Do you have anything? You know, they just want to come in and get the best thing for their buck before everything gets picked over.
2: Cool. Can I ask, do you actually know how to take a picture of it and send it to a Google search? And then you can kind of quickly find out what an item is worth.
4: Right. Google Lens.
1: So we got Christine on the line. Christine, are you there from Hotel Liquidators?
6: Hey, I'm here.
1: Hey, Christine, how are you?
6: Hi, I'm doing great. Thanks.
1: So what do you got going on today? I mean, I see you're still in the hotel liquidation business.
6: You got some BOGOs
1: here for lamps, and you got $20 off a purchase of $100 or more, $199 for any sleeper sofa.
6: Yeah.
1: I'm just going over some of your ads here. And you also rent U-Hauls. Which is,
6: we do.
1: There's a $25 in-store credit for a U-Haul rental. I got that right?
6: Yeah. Yes, you got it all right. Yeah, we are running a big sofa sleeper sale right now. So we have full-size sofa sleepers, queen size, probably 20 different varieties. Normally we sell those for anywhere between $299 to $599. And everyone that we have right now, we have on sale for $199 because they take up a lot of real estate and we're getting more product in. So we're just trying to move it and you know, cut good deals for folks in the neighborhood.
1: Nice. So you got a lot of sleeper sofas. And the number over there is 727-216-6359. And Christine can get you hooked up. She's got all kinds of things. I know I've said this a million times on the show, we bought some dining room chairs for our pizza shop over there. And they are
7: super comfortable.
1: Very comfortable. Yeah, Sarah's in the studio. So,
6: Sarah.
1: Anyway, they're very comfortable, and you have a lot of stuff over there, a lot of TVs, you got a ton of things to go through over there. So if you need something, Christine's got you covered. It's good quality stuff. Most of your stuff comes from hotels, right?
6: Yeah, so right now we are actually, unloading a semi from a high-end hotel down in Miami.
7: Ooh.
6: That was packed up yesterday. It's getting unloaded right now. And then this afternoon, we still have two semis full of furniture that is getting unloaded from a high-end Hilton resort in Orlando to our Largo location.
1: That stuff's nice, too. Like I said, the chairs we have are really, really nice.
7: They've got artwork and
1: solid
7: TVs.
1: Just the quality of the stuff you got there is tremendous. And I need to get back over there. I love going through your store. It's kind of like Chuck was just talking about. He's getting ready to have a yard sale. I know your stuff's a little bit higher quality than yard sale stuff, but I kind of like that kind of atmosphere. So I could come over there and spend hours in your store, Christine. And you got a bunch of locations. Tell us how many you got.
6: We do, yes. You can do a little bit of a treasure hunt at either of our four locations. We have obviously that one in Largo that you just mentioned. That's at 1440 North Missouri Avenue. We're right next to a Family Dollar and a Goodwill, so it's a great opportunity to, you know, do a little bit of shopping, maybe just window shopping, browsing around, but then stopping in and see what we have to offer if there's something that might fit what you're looking for or maybe not looking for. And then we have another location just up U.S. Highway 19 North in Holiday. We have another one just a little bit further north up in Hudson. And then we also have a location in the Orlando area in the suburb of Castleberry.
1: Cool. So, all right, you got four locations serving the public here. 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So awesome, Christine. You got a great service for the community here.
7: So, Christine, once you unload all of those fine items that you've got in, how long till they hit the showroom floor?
6: Usually within about 24 hours, we're able to get a pretty good count of what we have coming in. We always have an idea of what we're getting beforehand because we go and we scope out the project, you know, because we want to make sure that the items that we are getting are of good quality because we don't want to have, you know, just a showroom full of junk.
7: Right.
6: So we definitely go in ahead of time. We scope out the job, make sure that it's something that we want to be a part of. And then we bring it in, and then really it's just a matter of getting a count. And then it's already, you know, it's already listed, the price and whatnot. So
7: I'm excited.
6: Usually give our team about 24 hours, and you come on in and check it out and start shopping.
7: All right. Well, we'll come see you this weekend.
6: Excellent. If you haven't been in for about 30 to 60 days, you're going to see everything is completely turned over, all new stuff.
7: Awesome.
1: Always getting new stuff in, Christine. It's a pleasure to have you on the show. Go see her. She's got what you need. She's got a sleeper sofa sale right now. $199 for any sleeper sofa, and she's got a ton of them. She's unloading a new truck right now, so go see Christine while supplies last. She's got tons of things over there. Christine, thanks for calling in.
6: Absolutely. Can't wait to see y'all.
1: All right. Can't wait to see you. So, Sarah, you just got in here from over at the Seminole Pizza Shop.
7: I have been
1: working
7: over there.
1: You have a pink slip here.
7: I do. That's a good thing.
1: That says that the gas is turned on.
7: Gas is turned on.
1: And we're getting ready to open up our shop over there probably tomorrow.
7: Yeah. So I think it's going to be tomorrow, Seminole.
1: That's awesome. We was kind of, yeah, thank you very much. We was kind of rushing around. And I told Gary, I said, I don't know, or not, sorry, I told Brian, I said, I'm not going to be able to make it over to the show, I don't think. So I got in here like in the nick of time. So we have been busy getting that open. If you like good homemade food and you like homemade subs, everything's made from scratch, check out our third location over at 5411 Seminole Boulevard, Gulfside Pizza and Subs. And I have an ad here that is also in the BCC coupon book for Glazed Donuts of Clearwater. And they have two locations. And I'm going to tell you something about these donuts. These donuts are fantastic. Mm-hmm. And they've got lots of different donuts. They're over at Myrtle on Myrtle Avenue at 411 South Myrtle Avenue, Monday through Friday, 5:30 a.m. to 11 p.m. So you can get a donut pretty much any time, almost 24 hours. And then they have one on Drew Street, which is the one I pass quite often as 2006 Drew Street West, and they are open Monday through Friday from 5:30 a.m. to 4 p.m. In the weekends, they are open from 7 a.m. to 4 p.m. So they got a little bit of different hours, but they have fantastic donuts.
7: You know, you can go in there, and they have iced coffee that they actually can in a can in front of you.
1: That is amazing. Everybody
7: and I
1: likes
7: love iced,
1: iced coffee. And what is this here? Is this a pumpkin roll I'm looking at?
7: I don't know, but I, you know, I have had a good selection from there. One of our employees, Stroud, likes to bring in donuts from Glazed occasionally, and they have a peanut butter pie, like peanut butter cream pie donut. It's on a powdered donut. And then also a phenomenal cinnamon roll.
1: Yeah. Mm-hmm. Maybe that's what I'm looking at there. Yeah.
7: They do a stuffed powdered donut as well. It's got like strawberry, whole strawberry glaze in it. Keon. So good. So good.
1: Awesome. So we have another caller, and is Keon on the line?
8: Yes, I am.
1: Oh, hey, how are you doing? I'm looking at your ad here in the BCC coupon book, Missouri Avenue Buzz, coming soon, 4K's Barbecue and Catering.
7: Ooh.
9: And then you guys are right now still on Myrtle or Lakeview. Tell us about that, and then tell them how old you are and that you're represented. You're the junior. You're 13 years old, and your dad's going to be so proud of you. But talk about why you think that 4K barbecue is the best. Ask them what 4K stands for.
1: So, Keewan, tell us a little bit about yourself. How old are you?
8: 13. I'm 13 years old.
1: 13 years old and in the family business. And tell me a little bit about 4K Barbecue and what makes it special.
8: So the 4K's name came from my dad. He had four kids, and all of our names started with a K.
7: Oh.
8: And he decided to name the business 4K's and Barbecue and Catering.
1: That's good. Yeah, go ahead.
8: Yeah, and so my dad, he used it for like 15 years ago, he used to do barbecue on the side of the road, and I used to like just be there helping, and then I was just little, so I wasn't doing much, but you know, I was be trying. And then now I turned 10 years old, and he had came up with this barbecue restaurant. He found one, and he decided we're gonna start doing barbecue. So I was 10 years old learning how to cook food. And basically learning how to manage a business. And my dad now that I'm 13 now, I've been doing it since about 3 years now. I know, like, what to do and stuff. So,
1: You're going to be taking over soon, huh?
8: Yeah. Right now, he's on Missouri renovating the building right now. I'm up here with my sister.
1: So if somebody wanted to get barbecue right now, they just call the 727-330-6170?
8: Yep, that's us.
1: Okay, so if they wanted to order some barbecue for a catering event, they can reach out to 4K's Barbecue and Catering, and it's 727-330-6170. And you are 13 years old. I think that's awesome.
7: So what is your favorite dish?
8: Our favorite? Well, I mean, they're all good to me, so.
7: But what's your favorite? What's your go-to?
8: My go-to, the pork ribs.
7: That sounds delicious.
8: But the pulled pork and the pork ribs, those are top two sellers. And my sister makes the mac and cheese. The mac and cheese and the baked beans and collard greens, those are also some of our top sellers. Here.
7: I love mac and cheese with ribs. I think that's
1: so everything's phenomenal. Homemade. 4K's
8: barbecue. Yeah, everything's homemade.
1: That's pretty cool.
8: And we do some cakes. My grandma makes cakes for us. She'll put any cake together. We asked her. We got banana pudding, strawberry pound cake,
7: ooh,
8: Oreo pound cake, banana pound cake, and peach cobbler pound cake.
7: Oh, pound cake is so good. You got me hungry.
1: Yeah. That's pretty awesome. I love family-run businesses and especially barbecue, and it sounds like your dad knows what he's doing. I'll tell you, these ribs in this picture look amazing. And so he makes all of his sauce and stuff homemade and right there on site?
8: The sauce is not homemade. Well, we do make homemade spicy sauces, but we don't make our mild sauces. We buy them from the store.
1: Oh, okay. All right.
8: Yeah.
1: And grandma makes pound cakes.
8: Yep, my grandma makes all the cakes.
1: So you obviously enjoy doing this, right?
8: Yep.
1: Yeah, I got a son. His name is Riley, and he's helped me since he's been 13 years old. He started with us making pizzas. We make pizzas for Gulfside Pizza and Subs, and he really loves the business. And it's such a blessing to be able to work with my son like your dad gets to work with you, Kiwan. And what's your dad's name?
8: Keon.
1: Okay.
8: Yeah, I'm junior.
1: Okay, and then and your sister's name?
8: Keandra.
1: Keandra, right? So that's
8: pretty
1: cool.
8: All of our names start with K.
1: So it's the 4K's Barbecue and Catering. So if you need catering, Missouri Avenue Buzz coming soon. He's getting ready to open his own shop, but you can order catering today at 727-330-6170. Well, young man, thank you for calling in. It was a pleasure talking to you, and keep doing what you're doing.
8: Thank you.
1: So we got to go get some barbecue, Sarah.
7: Yeah, we're going to have barbecue for sure.
10: Who doesn't like barbecue?
7: Barbecue, collard greens, mac and cheese, pulled pork, ribs. I'm in.
1: So you want to talk a little bit about this BCC customer here?
7: Yes,
1: and guys,
7: I do.
1: You know what? If you want to get in the BCC, call Brian. 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
7: 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And his number is 727 512 5137.
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1: Very cool. Got a lot going on in the BCC. 4K Barbecue, Glazed Donuts, Brian Morant's, Hotel Liquidators. Like I said, guys, if you want to get in this coupon book, I suggest you do it. It has been good for us.
7: And let's not forget about our friend here, BMS Services Organize.
1: Yep. BMS Services, if you need house setting or just anything in general. She does staging, all kinds of things. She's in the studio with us today. Pretty neat things going on. If you want to get in the BCC coupon book, again, that number is 727-804-6082. So I was thinking today as I was rushing around and had a lot of stuff going on. Wednesdays are very busy for us. We do church dinner after the radio show. And before that, I got scheduling I got to do. And, you know, God's timing is amazing. He always shows up. I mean, sometimes it is right at the wire. I walked in here 1 minute before the show started. But he got me here. He got me here safe. And I didn't run over anybody on the way. But, you know, his mercies are new every morning. And I'm just going to tell you a real quick story about Jeremiah. Jeremiah wrote Leviticus, and he's credited for writing, I'm sorry, Lamentations. And in Lamentations chapter 3, you know, the Israel got destroyed. They totally come in and wiped out Israel, and Jeremiah was heartbroken, and he reminded himself of what the Lord reminded him of, that his steadfast of the Lord never ceases. His mercies never end. They are new every more. And great is his faithfulness. So his mercies renew us daily. So, you know, when you're going through,
7: glad for that.
1: Yeah, when you're going through a hectic day, or, you know, you're facing trials and tribulations, just remember that. It's just something that I wanted to mention on the show today that God put on my heart on the way over here as I was rushing over here. You know, his mercies are new every day. So if you're out there and you're struggling and you're going through some things, which we all do, just remember that his mercies are new every day. So I just wanted to kind of share that on the radio. I know he has been faithful, and he has shared many, many, many mercies with me. We was just talking a little bit about my sobriety. You know, Gary was giving away a three-month drug-free program. And it's also always a blessing to talk to him about that, because he's giving away beds. If you're a veteran and you need help, it's special and dear to my heart for people getting sober, because it can give them the focus they need to see God's mercies and how they're new every single day. And that number for if you're struggling with drugs and alcohol is 727-396-3896. I just wanted to mention that one more time.
7: Yeah.
1: And like I said, if you want to get in the BCC coupon book and be talked about here on the air every Wednesday from 3 to 4, call Brian. He will get you in there at 727-804-6082. And Sarah has another ad over here from the BCC.
7: Yeah. Bros Pizza is open in a location now in Pinellas Park.
1: Oh, cool. They're expanding.
7: They're expanding as well. They're
1: people, you know, like pizza.
7: Everybody needs to eat pizza. they also have a free garlic knots with any large pizza purchase in the BCC. So go down there. Tony has been making pizzas for over 51 years. They also have a place on...
1: And his name's Tony.
7: He has a place at 2535 East Bay Drive in Largo. Phone number 727-507-8870.
1: Yeah, and we want to give a shout out to Drew Street Auto Repair. We talk about them on the BCC radio show just about every week.
7: Hi, Drew Street. 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
7: Yeah,
1: at the
7: that's
1: BCC.
7: Important.
1: Yeah, so don't go spending a ton of money until you get Drew Street Auto Repair to check out your car, because they also have a free check engine scan. So there is tons and tons of people in this book, the BCC coupon book, and I can't say it enough because it's helped us out exponentially. And, you know, if you want to get in there, call Bryant, 727-804-6082. And so a little bit about what's going on in your world, Sarah. Won't you tell us about what's going on with Angel?
7: With Angel? Okay, so I've been going through the process of getting kinship for our great niece, Angel. And I'm at the point, you know, through this juncture, it's very tough when you have a family member. You know, she's an infant and she's out of state, and I've been working really hard with the family services to get her here, get custody of her, and, you know, move forward with adoption with her. And through this process, it's very...
1: So you're...
7: It's very hard.
1: You're busy.
7: I'm a busy person, yeah.
1: You're a busy business owner.
7: Yeah, it's not hard to want to, you know, do things and to visit her, and the hard part is the waiting.
1: So let me ask you, how do you get through all this on a day to day basis? You run three businesses. You're adopting a child. I mean, you do so much for Gulfside Pizza. You come in here and do the radio show. So what keeps you grounded, Sarah?
7: To me, this is all of it's second nature. I mean, I get up in the morning. The first thing I do in the morning is tell God how thankful I am. I'm thankful for my children and their health. I'm thankful for my businesses. I'm thankful for my employees. And I pray for everyone in my life, my children, my coworkers, and everybody that, you know, that I come into contact with. And I give my day to the Lord first and foremost. And I always pray that God leads my steps. I am not doing this life on my own. I am completely turned over my life to God leading my life, and for his glory, not for mine. I have no desires to do anything wonderful here, you know, for my glory. It's not for me. The things that I do are purely out of love. And, you know, like the pizza shop is my love for food. It's my love to share our delicious pizza with the world.
1: Yeah,
7: we've lived here for 10 years and not really found very many places that we're like, oh, this is, wow, this is great. And missing the pizza that we had back in Ohio is our fuel for doing the pizza and growing the pizza, because everybody that tries it loves it. You know, as far as adopting this baby, this is family. I love her, and I will do anything for family to make sure that they're safe and secure. So.
1: Well, I just know we have a lot of listeners who struggle with doing their busy lifestyle day to day. And I just thought it would be important for you to kind of explain a little bit of what keeps you centered. And you've done that.
7: Not just centered, but part of it, too, is, you know, a lot of times we let our thoughts and I used to and we've managed many businesses. We've owned our own business since we've been together for, you know, 30 some years. The main thing that I do is, and a lot of people have problems with the red tape, you know, with getting things done with paperwork things and things like that. The main thing that I do is I set a goal. You know, these are the things, I make lists. These are the things that I need to get accomplished. And I don't let myself get in the way of getting them done. I don't let that, you know, oh, this is hard.
1: Gotta stay focused.
7: Or we can do that later. No, I get it done now.
1: Yeah,
7: I get it done now, and I stay at it until I get it done.
1: Yeah, you got to stay focused. Doing, for sure.
7: Yeah.
1: All right, we got a caller on hold. Who do we got on the line?
11: Joanne. Hey, guys. How are you?
1: Oh, my goodness. I am looking at the new edition. How are you feeling, Joanne?
7: I want to see this baby girl. Oh, my Lord. How cute.
11: Okay.
7: Oh, my gosh.
1: Well,
7: she's so gorgeous.
12: this morning.
10: Congratulations.
1: Dad's in here smiling ear to ear. So, so what was the

0: Yeah, so the weight was, I'll let you guys guess here.
1: I'm going to stick with 8.5.
0: Okay, what'd you go with?
2: I had a 8.11.
0: And what'd you go
3: I
0: with?
3: I might know, so I'm going to not. I'm gonna bow out of this.
0: Okay.
3: Right?
0: You know who won,
3: who?
0: I think? And from I got to look at the rest of it, but I'm going to say Donnie was the close. 8.4.
1: 8.4.
4: No,
0: 8.1.
1: Oh, well, I didn't go. I did go over.
0: I think I said 8.1. So what do I win?
1: I thought
0: win?
1: We had an 8-pounder in there.
5: We did have an 8-pounder.
0: Where's I got the book. I got to get the book.
1: We're going to have to check.
0: I asked
2: Is
0: her
2: Gary to, still on the line? I think Gary had.
0: Is Gary still there?
4: 4-7-19.
0: Maybe Gary won. Chuck, what'd you have? Is Chuck there? Boy, we lost it's Chuck and
1: just
0: Gary.
1: Us.
0: Just us.
1: Us and Joanne.
0: Joanne.
1: Well, that's awesome, Joanne.
6: What time is the birth? I'm sorry, guys.
4: Thank you. Huh?
0: That's all right.
6: I guessed 8.8. That was my guess.
0: Okay.
4: What was her heartbeat?
0: Yeah, the heartbeat's 150 beats. Did you know that? That's amazing. Like, the human's like 70, 80. But yeah. A baby's is 150.
1: Yeah, a lot more.
0: So ain't that amazing? That's the angel.
1: Yeah. That's
0: so I said,
1: amazing.
0: I told her we were going to end the show with her with a surprise to you guys. So were you surprised?
4: Yeah, it's not. No, why?
0: Yeah, so, Joanne?
4: Yes?
0: How you feeling?
4: I'm feeling okay.
1: She sounds tired.
4: Okay. Yes, very.
2: Maybe
4: it's
2: on something medicine.
0: Yeah. You know, you couldn't ask for a healthier baby.
2: Congratulations, darling.
0: Everything the doctor, right? What did the doctor say? It's like one of the most healthiest babies.
1: And what is the baby's name?
4: Talia.
1: Oh,
2: I love it.
1: Okay, baby girl.
0: Talia. I said it's your name.
7: Yeah, Gary, I'm back on.
0: I said we should have. Gary, you there?
7: Yeah, I'm here.
0: What did you guess for the weight of the baby?
7: 7 pounds, 3 ounces.
0: Oh, okay. No, it was the baby was born this morning, and so far, I think
1: 8.1 ounces. Right?
0: 8.1 ounces. So we're gonna have to do some research.
2: Who was here last week?
0: Who was here last week?
1: I wasn't here. Remember, I was setting up the ovens.
0: Yeah.
2: Somebody was. Your the guy that does the Medicare.
0: Right. I think he said I should get him on the phone.
2: Yeah.
0: I don't have his.
2: He might have said 8 pounds. I don't think anybody had 8.1.
1: Well, the important thing is, Joanne, you're doing good, and you have a healthy baby girl, and she is precious. 8.1 pounds. She's healthy. And I'm so surprised and happy you called in, because I didn't know who was on the line. I didn't know if it was a BCC coupon customer, but it ended up being you. So I'm glad everything went well. I'm glad you're feeling well. And that's awesome. It's awesome to have a picture and to hear your voice. And, you know, it's a blessing. Children are a blessing, and they're gifts from the Lord for sure.
0: Yeah, so how old's the baby right now, technically? I think the baby right now is...
4: He will be 12 it's almost 4 o'clock.
0: And she was born... What was the minute she was born?
4: 4:06.
1: Today?
0: Yeah, today.
1: This morning.
0: 4:06?
4: Wow. Yeah.
0: So the baby is like 11 hours right now.
1: The baby's going to be 12 hours old in about
0: seven when
1: minutes.
0: The show's over.
2: She's a good looking baby.
0: Right.
1: All swaddled up and just a bundle of joy.
2: Girl.
1: Yeah, that's awesome.
0: Yeah, it was very emotional. Very emotional. And the father's father, right? The father of the father, he got teary eyed and started to cry.
1: Oh, yeah, that's what they do.
0: Yeah. It's like to say a man's crying. If you're ever going to get a man to cry, have a baby, right?
1: Exactly.
2: Brian, you have no idea. That little girl's going to have you wrapped around her little finger.
0: There you go.
2: Everything she wants.
0: Congratulations, Joanne.
1: Yeah, get some rest and take care of that baby.
0: Does Jabari want to get on the phone, on the radio?
4: Oh, no, here he is.
6: Congratulations, Joanne.
2: Congratulations.
8: Hello.
0: Hey, Jabari. How's it going, Daddy? Brian.
1: Congratulations, Dad.
2: Congratulations.
0: Yeah.
8: Great. Thank you, guys.
0: Yeah, so I remember when it was Father's Day, I said, because the baby, she was pregnant, of course, during that time. So I said to him, Happy Father's Day. He's like, what?

0: I said, you're, and then he was taken back a little bit because you're going to be a dad.
1: Yeah.
0: And then to the grandma, right? I said to her in the car last night, right? Because we walked her to her car. And I said, get home safe, grandma, right? And like she looked at me and I said, you're a grandma. And I said, has anybody said that to you yet? Congratulations, grandma. And she said, no.
1: That's cool.
0: Imagine being the first time called grandma.
1: Yeah. Yeah. Yeah, hasn't happened to me yet. Well, no. I'm a grandpa. I'll be a grandpa.
2: It has not.
0: Yeah, but you get my point. You know, it was kind of, she was taken back, like she was, and I could see she was taken back, right, Jabari?
3: Right.
0: We got to walk grandma to the car last night.
1: Yeah,
2: that's amazing. Definitely.
0: It was wonderful. So, what would you like to say, Jabari?
3: What would I like to say?
0: Yeah.
3: I'm thankful.
1: Yeah,
2: that's a great
1: awesome.
2: Thing to be.
1: He's probably tired too. Yeah,
0: but that's, you know what? Do you know, one of the things Jesus did say, like in all the things when he came back, you know what the first thing he said that's more important than anything? Be at peace.
1: Yeah.
2: Right.
0: Right? So just be at peace, Jabari.
1: Yeah.
0: If you could, and really if in life, right? Because I'm never at peace, by the way.
1: Yeah.
0: I have anxiety and fear, and I just do. That's just the deal. But Jesus wants us to be at peace.
1: Yeah.
0: Because when you're at peace, you're going to make better decisions.
1: He wants you to be content, for sure.
0: Content. And that's the, you know, if you look up the word happy in the dictionary.
1: It's content.
0: The word, the first word is content.
1: Yeah.
0: So, Jabari, are you happy?
3: Yep, I'm content.
1: All right.
0: I'm content. Congratulations, Daddy.
1: Yeah, yes, congratulations, Dad.
3: Thank you, guys.
0: All right. And God bless you too, Jabari.
1: You know, his mercies are new every day.
0: Yes,
1: so
0: it's a wonderful thing, huh?
1: It is a wonderful thing because...
0: Be at peace.
1: I don't care how bad of a day you're having today. His mercies are new every single day. And just hang your hat on that, you know, Clearwater. It's been a blessing to talk to you about the BCC coupon book. And remember, God's blessings are new every day. And we will see you next week.
2: And stay classy, Clearwater.
0: Stay classy. I got a lot of class.
2: I know you do.
0: It's all low, but I got it.
1: Bye-bye, Clearwater.
0: That was neat.

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2: Captain Elisa Brady, Fox News. Israeli Prime Minister Benjamin Netanyahu just posting praise for the Indian captain of a Fly Dubai flight who was stabbed by the co-pilot en route to Israel.
3: Calling him extremely brave, he says despite being stabbed, he fought back and resisted and opened the cockpit door to allow passengers in to overpower the attacker. Netanyahu says he prevented a mid-air disaster, saving the lives of 174 people.
2: Fox's Jeff Paul in Tel Aviv. That plane rapidly plunging thousands of feet during the attack. Israel initially fearing a hijacking, scrambling fighter jets before passengers and crew regained control and it was diverted to Saudi Arabia, where the suspect is said to be in custody.
4: It's a high probability that he was hijacking the plane, that he was bringing the plane down. And we have an investigation ongoing, but what is not up for investigation is the bravery of the people on this plane. They are heroes in Israel.
2: Netanyahu spokesperson Doron Spielman also telling Fox the passenger who initially grabbed the controls to help stabilize the jet is a plumber who'd been vacationing with his family in Dubai. Fly Dubai just announcing its flights to and from Israel will be suspended for now. The U.S. military presence in Iraq is over.
5: The last American troops have withdrawn from Iraq, officially ending Operation Inherent Resolve.
6: This orderly departure of coalition forces and equipment from Erbil Air Base marks the end of a very expensive excursion into hell.
5: President Trump declared ISIS defeated in remarks at the White House and says the U.S. withdrawal is a victory for Iraq's new government. U.S. troops invaded Iraq in 2003, ousting then-leader Saddam Hussein. Forces withdrew in 2011 but returned 3 years later to help Iraqi forces defeat ISIS militants.
2: Fox's Jared Halpern at the White House. A mixed finish on Wall Street. The Dow down 441 points at the bell. 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
2: A warning to anyone else who may be involved. I'm Lisa Brady, Fox News. After a co-pilot stabbed the captain on a flight heading to Israel earlier today and apparently tried to crash the plane.
3: If there is a terror motive behind this person, they should probably seek cover now because we will find them and they will pay.
2: Doran Spielman, a spokesperson for the Israeli prime minister, also telling Fox that co-pilot had been with the airline Fly Dubai for less than a year.
3: And Israel has agreements with all the airlines that in order for a pilot or crew to be coming into Israel, they need to be with countries that Israel recognizes. There's a number of issues that are going to have to be worked out here because the responsibility is on these airlines to bring in people that Israel has some type of relationship with.
2: He says they're working to ramp up security on other airlines. Fly Dubai is suspending flights to and from Israel while the investigation continues. The wounded captain managed to send an alert to controllers and unlock the cockpit door, allowing passengers and crew to get in, subdue the attacker, and stabilize the plane, which was diverted to Saudi Arabia. Passengers arriving hours later in Tel Aviv to a celebration. Relieved loved ones, giving them a hero's welcome. Some passengers saying they thought they were going to die as the plane plunged more than 14,000 feet in about 30 seconds during the attack. A trio of energy projects just announced in the Oval Office, including 8 nuclear power plants.
4: They're going to go across the United States. They're going in Ohio. They're going in Tennessee. They're going to South Carolina. And they're going in Kentucky.
2: Commerce Secretary Howard Lutnick says they want to create a supply chain for the U.S. to be the world's exporter of nuclear power. Also announcing an Alaska pipeline project and liquefied natural gas, along with a gas-fired power plant in Texas. 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

afternoon, and welcome to the Randall Jenkins Real Estate Show. I'm Randall Jenkins. We're here every Wednesday from 5 to 6 talking about real estate. And if you listened before, you know this isn't a show where I simply read the real estate headlines to you. There are plenty of ways to get your information. There's Google, there's Zillow, there's AI. Information isn't hard to find anymore. What does the information mean? That's what interests me. What should we do about it? And what can we learn about it? We do this by telling stories, by making commentary, and asking questions that you may not have even thought to ask. And today I've got two subjects that on the surface don't sound like they're very much related to each other, and one of them is pretty frightening. How do you know the person selling you a property actually owns the property? We're going to talk about people impersonating property owners and attempting to sell real estate they don't own. And more importantly, we're going to talk about what happens if they actually succeed. What do you do when you wake up one morning and find out that somebody sold your property and it wasn't you? And then later in the show, we're going to talk about money. Specifically, we're going to talk about what you're paying for when you hire a realtor. Let's say you've agreed to pay a brokerage compensation, and then there's an administrative fee or a transaction fee or an additional brokerage fee. What's that all about? Is it legitimate? Is it negotiable? And what did you buy? Now, those sound like different subjects, but I think they're a little connected because both involve things consumers tend to assume nobody else has already figured out. Because both involve things consumers tend to assume somebody else has already figured out. You see a property listed for sale and you naturally assume, of course, the owner is selling it. You see a change on a closing statement and you naturally assume, or you see a charge on a closing statement and you think, of course, somebody has legitimate reason for charging it. Well, maybe, but this show is about understanding the hidden mechanics of real estate, and sometimes understanding starts with refusing to make an assumption. So let's start with an assumption almost everybody makes. The seller actually is the seller. But what happens when they're not? Let me start with a real estate question that sounds almost ridiculous. You're buying a piece of property. There's a seller. There's a real estate agent. There's a listing. There's a contract. There's a title company. Everybody is moving towards closing. And somebody asks a question that probably should have been asked before almost everything else. How do we know the seller is actually the seller? Think about how strange that sounds. We verify everything else. Is the roof good? Can we get insurance? Will the property appraise? Does the buyer qualify? Are there liens? What's the flood zone? What's the property worth? What did the inspection find? But before any of those questions, there's a much more fundamental question. Does the person trying to sell this property actually have the legal right to sell it? Because criminals are getting increasingly sophisticated at pretending they do. And we're talking about identity fraud, we're talking about deed fraud, and now we're going to talk about seller impersonation fraud. There's a company, the American Land Title Association, many of you have heard of ALTA. Well, they recently released their 2026 seller impersonation fraud research. They surveyed 245 title insurance professionals, and 59% of them said they experienced at least one seller impersonation fraud attempt during 2025. Let me say that again. 59% of the responding firms encountered at least one attempted seller impersonation fraud during the year. In ALTA's earlier research, that number was 28%. Now it's 59%. And 45% of the responding firms reported at least one attempt just in the month before the 2026 survey. That's enough for me to say, maybe we ought to understand how this works. Because the fraud may begin long before somebody wires the money. And it can begin with a perfectly ordinary phone call. Someone calls me and says, hey, I'd like to sell my property. I got to tell you, it's happened twice to me where I've had attempted sellers who didn't own properties attempt to get me to list their properties. And it may have happened a third time. I just blocked the person. I didn't feel comfortable, and I wasn't willing to take that risk.
But anyway, I get a phone call, or any realtor gets a phone call. I've got a piece of property I'd like to sell. And what does the realtor think? He thinks, yay. I ask his name or her name. I pull up the county records. It matches. The person on the phone knows the property address. They know the parcel ID. They know when it was bought. They know what was paid for. They know the taxes. They know there's no mortgage. They may email me a copy or text me a copy of a driver's license. Everything seems to match. So I start thinking, I've got a listing. I'm going to prepare a market analysis. I'm going to discuss price. I'm thinking about photography. There's only one problem. I still haven't established that this seller is the seller that has the right to sell it. I've actually established something completely different. I've established that the person communicating with me knows quite a bit about the seller's property. That's not the same thing. And that's the first idea I want you to remember. Knowing information about a property is not proof that you own the property. It's just proof that you know how to research a property. 20 or 30 years ago, real estate information was harder to obtain. But today, information is everywhere. We talked about it, Google and Zillow and the county property records, the public records, artificial intelligence, data brokers, all kinds of databases. It's fantastic for consumers, but the criminals have access to that information too. Suppose somebody wants to pretend they own a vacant lot. They can determine who owns it, where the owner receives their mail, when they bought it, what they paid, the legal description, the parcel ID, the tax information, and whether there's a mortgage. So when somebody calls and knows all these things, we think, this person really knows this property. Well, maybe. Or maybe they just know how to research properties. I mean, you give me any address, I can tell you everything about the property that we've just mentioned. The very information that makes somebody sound credible may be the information available to somebody who's trying to impersonate the legitimate owner. The FBI has warned us about criminals using information from public records and other sources, creating fake identification, establishing email accounts and phone numbers, and approaching realtors and title companies while pretending to be the actual owner. So the question is, does this person know enough information to sound like the owner? No, that's not the question. The question is, can we independently connect this person to the owner? And that's much harder. So let's turn it around. Suppose you're trying to impersonate a property owner. Would you pick a house where the people lived in it? Probably not. They're out there mowing the grass on Saturday. The neighbors know them. The sign appears and the neighbor says, hey, you're selling your house. And the guy says, no, I'm not. So what's easier? Well, vacant land is easier. Nobody lives there. Nobody's looking out the window. Nobody necessarily notices somebody taking photographs. Nobody wonders why somebody is walking around the parcel. Now you add an absentee owner. The property's in Florida. The owner is in Ohio or Michigan or New York. There's no mortgage. The owner recently died. Think about that combination. Vacant, absentee owner, no mortgage. Maybe it's an estate situation. Nobody is watching the property every day. Now be careful. None of this proves fraud. A red flag isn't proof of anything. A red flag is a reason to verify, and that's the distinction we need to keep making. Suppose you're listening right now and you own a vacant lot in Florida. Maybe you bought it 15 years ago. Maybe you inherited it. Maybe you thought you'd build someday. You didn't. And now it's worth $100,000. You live in Ohio. You pay your taxes. You haven't seen the property in 3 years. Here's my question. If somebody tried to sell your property tomorrow, how would you know? Think about it. You're not selling. You're not interviewing realtors. You're not expecting a title company to call. You're not looking for a buyer. You have absolutely no reason to believe a transaction is occurring. Meanwhile, somebody contacts a realtor. They say they're you. They know enough information to sound credible. Maybe they produce fake identification. Maybe they push for a quick cash transaction. Maybe the property gets listed, and you're sitting at home completely unaware that apparently you're selling your property. Except you're not. Now let's switch chairs again. You're the buyer. You find a vacant lot. It's on MLS.
There's a real brokerage, real estate brokerage. There's an agent. You make an offer. You get an acceptance. You make a deposit. Title company gets involved. Why would you think, I wonder if the seller actually owns this? And that's the question that we have to ask from today on for the rest of our lives until they put into a system that's different than the one that they have. And we can talk about that. But you probably won't ask that question, does the seller actually own this? If some stranger sends you an email and says, wire me $100,000 and I'll sell you this vacant lot, well, you'd be suspicious. But put the property inside the normal real estate machinery and suddenly it seems legitimate. There's a realtor, there's a brokerage, there's a listing, there's a contract, there's a title company. And that's what makes this fascinating. A transaction can look completely legitimate while one fundamental assumption underneath the entire transaction is false. The seller isn't the seller. And the realtor doesn't know this. You know, they're not part of the fraud. They're a victim. The criminal is actually using the realtor's credibility to make the transaction look legitimate. The realtor's name, the brokerage, the MLS, the photographs, the sign, the marketing, all of those things give credibility to an illegitimate seller. So let's go back to our example. I get a call. They give me a phone number. I call the number. It's the person who called me. That's not independent verification. I've just verified that the person who gave me the phone number answers the phone. It's circular. Suppose they email me a driver's license. What have I established? I've established that the person communicating with me has an image of a driver's license. Maybe it's real. Maybe it isn't. Maybe it's a different John Smith. But there's still a missing connection. How do I connect the human being communicating with me to the owner identified in the property records? That's the verification problem. Here's the phrase I'd remember. Independent verification requires independence. If the person you're trying to verify supplies all the evidence that you're using to verify them, that's not independent. You'll have to find another route. Independently obtained contact information. An address in the tax or property records, the title company's identification verification procedures, approved signing procedures, approved notaries, and more than one method. And one matching piece of information shouldn't erase another unresolved discrepancy. Now we have AI. Technology makes this even more interesting. Title professionals are reporting spoofed contact information in these schemes. And deep fake image and voice technology is now part of the threat environment. Think about what this means. It means the phone is ringing. For years, one reaction might have been, get them on the phone. But what happens when the voice can be manipulated? Get them on video. What happens when artificial intelligence get better at manipulating video? And I'm not saying don't use the phone. I'm not saying don't use video. I'm saying no single piece of evidence should necessarily carry the entire burden of identity verification. And that's why layered verification becomes important. And here's where this connects with something that we've talked about on this show before. Technology doesn't destroy value. It moves value. As information becomes easier to obtain and documents become easier to transmit, something else becomes more valuable. And that's verification. And that's value migration. Here's one of my favorite questions. Suppose a property is worth $100,000 and the seller says, I'll take $75,000 if you can close quickly. You're the buyer. What do you think? Fantastic. But the real question is why? Well, the legitimate owner has $100,000 at stake, but the fake owner has nothing. So they have a completely different economics. If you own a $100,000 property and sell for $75,000, you've sacrificed $25,000. But if you're pretending to own the $100,000 property and you steal $75,000, that seller, that fake seller, doesn't need the maximum price. They need speed. They need a buyer. They need a closing. They need the money transferred, and then they need to disappear. When somebody's behavior doesn't make economic sense,
Simply don't simply celebrate your good fortune. Ask why. There may be a legitimate explanation. That was the story on the last call I got. The alleged seller didn't know. Well, I don't know what it's worth. You know, you tell me. Boom, I blocked him. There's no way that people don't know what their property is worth. They know exactly what they want. They know what their property is worth. And the simple act of saying they didn't know what the property was worth, an out-of-state owner on a vacant land. I sent a letter to the address in the public records saying, by the way, you should know I got a call from somebody trying to sell your property. If it was you, I'm sorry I'm not taking your calls, but if it's not you, then you should be prepared for the possibility that somebody's out there trying to steal your property. So let's make this practical. If you own vacant land or a second home or rental property, and it's free and clear, or properties you don't regularly visit, pay attention to it. Make sure your mailing information is current. Find out whether your county has a property recording alert or notification service. Now, these services will not prevent the fraud, but they can help you discover it earlier if somebody's recorded a document in your name. And if you've inherited a property, don't ignore the ownership records. Understand what's been recorded. Understand who legally owns it, and periodically check on the property you own. Because the earlier you discover that somebody is trying to sell your property, the easier the problem is likely to be to address the problem. But what if they actually sell it? Is it too late? What if I don't find out about it until the property's already gone? Well, now we have a much bigger problem. Imagine you own a vacant lot, you never listed it, you never signed a contract, you never signed a deed, you never authorized anyone to sell it, and one day you discover there's a recorded deed showing somebody else owns your property. What do you do? Well, first, don't assume that because somebody managed to record a deed, they automatically obtained legitimate ownership. A document being recorded and that document being legally valid are two different things. And don't ignore it. Don't say, I didn't sign it, so it doesn't matter. It matters, because now the public records contain a document claiming somebody else owns your property. There may be a buyer, there may be a mortgage, there may be another sale coming. At this point, this isn't a do-it-yourself real estate project. I would treat this as both a crime and a title emergency. First thing, you get the recorded deed. You look at everything recorded involving the property. You look at who signed it, who notarized it, who prepared it, when was it signed, what was the mailing address, who bought the property, was there a mortgage recorded, was another deed recorded afterward, were liens recorded? You don't want to understand exactly what happened when it's too late. And that's what happens. If you find out your property was sold, you found out about it too late. But you do need to look at the chain of title. Maybe the criminals didn't just supposedly sell your property. Maybe the buyer borrowed against it. Maybe it's already been sold again. Every additional transaction can make the situation more complicated. So contact law enforcement. If somebody impersonated you, they forged your signature, or they transferred or attempted to transfer your real estate, this is fraud, forgery, and or identity theft. I think it's all three. Get a report number. Document what happened. Preserve everything. Emails, texts, telephone numbers, documents, signatures, wiring instructions, anything connected with the transaction. The FBI also directs victims of this type of parcel owner impersonation fraud to report it through the Internet Crime Complaints Center. But understanding this, calling the police does not by itself fix your title. Law enforcement handles the criminal side. You've still got another problem. There's a deed sitting in the public record. And I'm talking about, what are you going to do? You got to get a real estate attorney involved. Someone who understands real estate litigation and title problems. Because somebody may need to legally attack the fraudulent deed and clear the title. You may have heard this term, quiet title action. Think about it this way. Your title isn't very quiet anymore. You're saying, I own the property. Somebody else recorded a deed saying they own the property.
And maybe the bank says, we have a mortgage against the property. And now we've got competing interests. Florida has a legal procedures for dealing with fraudulent conveyed, fraudulent attempted conveyances. Your attorney determines the appropriate action based on what actually happened. Now, here's another term that you may have heard. It's called Liz Pendants. It's the notice in the public records that there's litigation involved in the property. Why does that matter? Because the last thing you want is for the fraud to keep moving. You have to file a Liz Pendants to stop any furtherance of that property being sold. Suppose somebody fraudulently sells your property to buyer number one. Then buyer sells it, number one sells it to buyer number two. Buyer number two obtains a mortgage. Now somebody is trying to sell it to buyer number three. Can you see how quickly this gets complicated? So I'd be asking, is the fraud still moving? Has the money been dispersed? I'm sure it has. Did somebody obtain a mortgage? Is somebody trying to resell the property? Is there another closing scheduled? What needs to happen immediately to put people on notice that the ownership is being disputed? That's the Liz Pendants. Find the title company. Somebody probably handled the closing. Find out who. I'd want them identified immediately. I am the actual property owner. I did not sell this property. I did not sign this deed. I believe somebody impersonated me. And I would want that closing file preserved. Think about what may be sitting inside there. Identification, signatures, emails, telephone numbers, wiring instructions, banking information, notary information, maybe remote notary information, maybe video, maybe correspondence between the fake seller and the realtor, maybe correspondence with the title company. There could be an enormous amount of evidence sitting inside that transaction file, and you need to get it. And then you can look up your own title insurance policy. If you have a title insurance policy when you purchase the property, notify that title insurance property. Although I'm not sure how that's going to help, but that's what it says when you research this topic. Don't assume you're covered. Don't assume you're not covered. Report it and let the insurer examine the policy and the circumstances. There may also be another title insurance policy involved. The person who supposedly bought your property may have purchased an owner's title policy. The lender may have a lender's title policy. And that brings us to another interesting part of this. There's two victims in this. The legitimate owner, I never sold a property. I never signed anything. That's my property. The buyer says, wait a minute, I paid for that property. The buyer did everything right. They did everything they were supposed to do. They saw a listing, they saw a legitimate brokerage, there was a realtor, they made an offer, they signed a contract, they made a deposit, a title company handled the closing, they wired the money, they received a deed. They thought they bought the property. And then somebody appears and says, I'm the actual owner. I never sold this to you. Now we have two victims, the original owner and the innocent buyer. And the criminal? Well, hopefully law enforcement is looking for the criminal. Now we've got lawyers, we've got title insurance companies, we've got banks, we've got brokerages, we've got notaries, we've got courts, we've got law enforcement. Everybody is trying to reconstruct one basic question. How did somebody who didn't own this property manage to sell it? And that's when people suddenly understand why title examination exists, why identity verification exists, why title insurance exists, and why the question we started with this discussion really matters. Is the seller really the seller? Before closing, we try to prevent fraud. After closing, we try to unwind it. But prevention is a whole lot easier. So if you discover somebody apparently sold your property without your organization, without your authorization, get the documents. Report the fraud, get a qualified real estate attorney involved immediately, and what needs to be done to protect the title and stop additional transactions. Identify the title company and the closing agent. Notify your title insurance you have an owner's policy. Preserve everything and move quickly.
The best time to discover seller impersonation fraud is before the property is sold. The second best time is the moment you discover it. And here's what I want you to remember. County records can tell you who owns the property, but they can't tell you who's sending the email. Knowing the parcel number doesn't prove ownership. Knowing what somebody paid doesn't prove ownership. Knowing the taxes doesn't prove ownership. Possessing an image of a driver's license doesn't necessarily establish identity. And calling a telephone number that they gave you doesn't mean anything. The missing connection between the person communicating with you and the person who actually has the legal authority to sell the property. As information becomes easier to obtain, verification becomes more valuable. And if you're a property owner, here's the question I'd ask. If somebody tried to sell my property tomorrow, how quickly would I know? That's the question worth answering. So there's a lot of other implications. For example, if you buy, let's say you bought a vacant lot for $100,000, and it was a fraudulent transaction, but you didn't know it, and then you put a $200,000 house on it. Well, your title insurance is only $100,000. What happens to the $200,000 you just spent on building a house on the lot? It's actually kind of a terrifying thought. Another observation is that generally, fraudsters, criminals, do not steal properties unless they have equity. So if you have a mortgage, it reduces the equity in the property. Now, this is, to me, this is interesting. Because if you have a mortgage on your property, the fraudsters are going to look it up, and they're going to see it has a mortgage. Now, there was a time when, you know, you bought a $250,000 house. It's worth $750,000 today, and maybe your mortgage is only $60,000 or $70,000. A fraudster may decide to attack that property, get a payoff from the bank, and pay off the mortgage because there's so much equity in the deal. So having a small mortgage on an expensive property, in my opinion, is not a protection. Now, putting a cloud on the title is an idea. Oh, I'll just encumber the property with a cloud, and we can talk about that. There's a lot of ways to cloud the title. But some of those clouds expire. So if you do something, and then a few years later, you expired, the cloud's no longer there, somebody takes and creates a fraudulent deed, how do you handle that? I've never seen this proposed, but to me, if you've got a $300,000 piece of land and you're never there and you're out of state, you put a $300,000 mortgage on it, and no one's going to steal that property. That mortgage is going to keep every fraudster away from it. The problem is we go through life trying to pay off our mortgages. I don't want to have a mortgage on my property. So what if your family member and you put a mortgage on the property? Someone writes a check for the mortgage. You take the check, you put it in the safe deposit box, record the mortgage. And at the same time, get a release for the mortgage at the same time. So if you do want to sell it, you don't have to deal with dealing with the mortgage. You've got the release already. The problem is $300,000 mortgage in Florida is going to cost you $2,100 to record. And I have not heard anyone say that this is a valid solution. I have heard people say, well, you can't record a document if it's not real. And that's why I came up with the idea, write the $300,000 check. Don't cash it. Just write the check. So you give me a mortgage. Here's a check. Put it in the safe deposit box. You're not guilty of filing a fraudulent mortgage. Of course, it is a victimless crime. But anyway, it's just a thought. I'm sure a few attorneys are going to go, there's a problem with this. So don't do this based on my, let's say, thinking out loud. Do it with the appropriate authorization from somebody who's advising you, not a realtor. So now and then I hear people bragging that their mortgage is paid.
my mortgage is paid off. I was in the pool store, and the guy was bragging, and there's a whole bunch of people in the store, and I waited until everyone left. I knew the guy. I said, buddy, don't say that out loud. What do you mean? He's proud. Someone may go and have a trip and fall knowing you've got all that equity. Well, maybe you didn't buy insurance, liability insurance. You don't want to be a target. Don't put a target on your back. I have paid for property. Don't tell. Of course, the real criminals are going to know whether you tell them or not. So consider certainly put liability insurance and hopefully hazard insurance on your property, but consider putting a encumbrance, put a lien on your property, cloud your own title. Liz pendants will cloud your title, but they expire. So I think the trusted family member idea makes the most sense. I got to really put that in front of somebody smarter to make sure they agree that it's not fraud. All right, let's talk about something different. I see a lot of companies, I mean, I see a lot of real estate companies out there doing various charges for their services. And, you know, we spend a lot of time assuming. We assume that this is an appropriate charge. And you agree to hire a realtor, and they say we charge this percentage, and we have a $395 fee. So you agree to the compensation, and or maybe you agree to the percentage being charged, and then there's another charge, an administration fee, or they call it a transaction fee, a broker service fee, a compliance fee, a technology fee, a processing fee, a document storage fee, or one of my favorites, regulatory compliance fee. So I'd ask him, what's that for? I'm not saying that the fee is unwarranted or illegal. It isn't. But I'd like to ask, what is that $395 for? Because if I'm already paying thousands of dollars in brokerage compensation for the brokers to handle my transaction fee, and then there's another $395 to handle my transaction, what's the reasonable question? What did that $395 buy? And the way you ask it is, if I don't pay the $395, which one of the services that I've contracted for disappears? Do you stop processing the transaction? Do you stop reviewing the documents? Do you stop storing the files? Do you stop using technology? Do you stop complying with the law? It's absolutely nothing about the service charges. What exactly am I getting for this miscellaneous fee? Or maybe we're calling it the wrong thing. Suppose the brokerage says, Randy, there's no separate service fee associated with the $395. That's just part of what we charge. Actually, I like that answer better. Our brokerage compensation is X percent plus $395. Now I know the total price, and I compare. Brokerage A is $395. Brokerage B has no additional fee. Brokerage C has some other arrangement. Now I can shop. I can negotiate. I can decide what represents value to me. Maybe the biggest issue isn't the existence of a fee. Maybe it's, does the consumer understand the total price? Let's leave real estate for a minute. You go to a dinner. Steak is $39. The bill comes in. It's $39 for the steak, but there's a restaurant administration fee for $7, a kitchen compliance fee for $4, a technology fee, a plate processing fee. You say, what are all these? And the restaurant says, well, we have employees, and we have a kitchen, we have computers, we have health regulations. Somebody has to wash your plate. And you say, I know, I thought that was why the steak cost $39. That's the issue. Businesses have overhead. Of course they do.
Real estate brokerages have overhead. Mortgage companies have overhead. Title companies have overhead. Restaurants have overhead. The question isn't whether operating a business costs money. The question is what's included in the price and what's being added to it. Here's another example. You're buying a house. Your brokerage, buyer brokerage agreement provides for compensation. Compensation is also coming from another source in the transaction, and then you're obligated to pay another, $1,000. Don't immediately think there's a problem here, but what did you agree to? Suppose the brokerage ultimately receives $10,000 from one source and $1,000 from the buyers. Maybe the cleanest explanation is to say the broker is receiving $11,000, $10,000 from here, $1,000 from here. Now I understand. What I don't like is consumers believing my representation isn't costing me anything because somebody else is paying. And then discovering, oh, by the way, you owe another $1,000. Who pays the commission? How much is the brokerage paid in total? Where is the money coming from? I'm paying $10,000 and the buyer's paying $1,000? What am I obligated to pay? These are the better questions. Take the $395 fee. Suppose you know about it when you're interviewing the brokerage. Here's our compensation, and there's an additional $395. You say, I don't like that. Fine, negotiate or hire somebody else. There's a marketplace. You take that exactly the same $395, but you discover it 3 days before closing. The deposit is down, the inspections is done, the appraisal is done, the mortgage is approved. Your lease expires Friday, your utilities are transferred, everybody's ready, and then somebody says, oh, by the way, there's a $395 administration fee. Are you going to destroy a $400,000 purchase over $395? Probably not. Same fee, different bargaining power. And that may be more important than the amount itself. The question isn't merely, was the fee eventually disclosed? The better question is, did I know about it when I still had the ability to make a meaningful choice? The industry has gotten pretty creative with names. Administration fee, transaction fee, brokerage service fee, transaction coordinator fee, processing fee, technology fee, compliance fee, regulatory compliance fee, document storage fee, file review fee, coordination fee, professional services fee, flat transaction commission. And the name matters. I mean, if I see regulatory compliance fee, $395, as a consumer, what do I hear? Well, maybe the government makes them charge this. So I ask, who required this fee? Is this a government fee? Is it a tax? Is it a third-party charge? Or simply something this particular brokerage requires as part of its compensation. These aren't the same thing. So we're in such a litigious environment. Has there been any lawsuits about this? And the answer is yes. Earlier this year, Florida buyers filed a proposed class action suit against Compass involving a $475 transaction fee. The buyers challenged the charge and the way it had been included in their transaction. Now listen carefully because I don't want anyone misquoting the show. The plaintiffs later voluntarily dismissed the suit without prejudice. There was no court decision declaring the $475 fee illegal. There was no trial verdict finding Compass liable. Those were the allegations in the lawsuit that was subsequently voluntarily dismissed. But the dispute illustrates the consumers are asking questions about these fees. So I'm telling you, additional brokerage fees are legal. And I'm telling you, consumers should understand what they're agreeing to pay in advance. Here's something else. Suppose the $395 represents an administrative cost. A flat fee could actually make economic sense. It probably costs 10 times more to upload and process documents for $1 million property than a $100,000 property. Well, no, that's not true. It costs the same amount, regardless of the price of the property. But a flat fee creates another consequence. Take the $1,000. On a $200,000
transaction, that's 0.5% of the purchase price. On $1 million property, it's only 0.1%. Same fee, 5 times the relative impact. And who may be struggling harder to assemble every dollar needed to close? Not the $1 million cash buyer, but the first-time buyer purchasing the $200,000 home. They've got down payment, they've got inspections, they got appraisals, they got insurance, they've got escrow, they got moving expenses, utility deposits, furniture, and now another $1,000? So a flat fee has an interesting characteristic. The lower the purchase price, the bigger the fee becomes relative to the transaction. My favorite question. Suppose there's a $395 transaction fee and the consumer objects. The agent says, don't worry, I'll pay the $395 out of my commission. Great. The transaction continues. It's the same brokerage. It's the same paperwork. It's the same technology. It's the same compliance. Same document storage. Same processing. Same transaction. Everything is identical except the $395 was paid by the agent instead of the consumer. And what did the $395 get the consumer? What was it for? I'm not going to tell you because I don't know. But I'm telling you that it's a really good question. The good questions are frequently more valuable than quick answers. And let's be fair. Don't listen to this and decide only real estate brokerages deserve scrutiny. Take the same principle and look at the entire transaction. 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If you don't ask, what's it all about? Is this negotiable? Do I have to pay it? If you just pay it, well, you'll never know. You're spending hundreds of thousands of dollars. You have every right to say, what is this? Who gets this money? What did they do for it? Is it required? Who's requiring it? Can I shop this? Those questions can completely change the way you read a closing statement. One of the reasons I have this show is to bring value to the public, to my clients and my customers and my friends. And what I found is that it's education that gives people the advantage. And I am a mortgage broker, and I did spend almost 5 years at Rocket Mortgage. And the best deals that I could provide to my customers were after they'd already gotten a loan estimate from another mortgage brokerage. And frankly, that's the way you get the best deal in life. If you want to buy a Ford Explorer, go to 3 different Ford dealerships and find out what they have, what they're providing, how much is it, what are the differences between these. Go back to the second one and say, what do you got? Go to the third one, then go back to the first one and say, that other guy will give me a better deal, or that girl is not going to charge me for rust protection. The way to get the best deal on everything is through competition. So let's go back into our topic, the five-question test. Whenever you encounter a fee in real estate you don't understand, what am I paying? I want the total, not fragments of the price. Who gets the money? The brokerage, the agent, the lender, the title company, the government, the HOA, a third party? What am I getting for it? For this fee? What's the service? When did I agree to this? Before I hired you, or after it was I was economically unable to get myself out of the transaction? And then the most important question is, what if I say no, I don't want to pay that? Because if I'm buying a separate service, somebody ought to be able to explain to me what happened if I don't purchase it. If I don't pay that $395 miscellaneous fee, what happens? Why do I have to pay it? And here's what I find interesting about the two subjects we talked about today. They weren't really two subjects. They were the same lesson. In the first part of the show, somebody said, I'm the owner, and our question was, how do we know?
And the second part of the show, somebody says, you owe $395. And our question was, why? And that's not cynicism. That's not assuming everybody is dishonest. It's just understanding that real estate transactions, instead of simply moving through it. Who was the seller? How do we know? What's the fee? Who gets it? What does it pay for? When did I agree to it? These are the questions underneath the transaction, and that's really the point of this show. Information is everywhere. You can find

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Actually, you know, there is one button on MLS that you do need that I find that people have no clue, and that button is financing available. Because if a house is cash only, that's not on Zillow. If it's FHA, that button is not on Zillow. And if you watch a lot of my shows, you'll know that over time, I've discovered that you really, really have to be smart on your listings. You need to put FHA in the wording of your listing. You need to put the information. Zillow is the number one searched real estate site in the land. But Zillow only has 15 or so data entry points, whereas MLS has like 1,500 of them. You want a fenced-in backyard, you're not going to find that on Zillow. You want Gulf access, salt water, you're not going to find that on Zillow. So you have to find the 20 or 30 key words for that listing, and you have to put it on the front page of the MLS listing in the public remarks. And if you look at my listings, you'll see I'd been experimenting with it over time. I was calling them keywords, and I was calling them MLS keywords, but it was really designed for Zillow. I was calling them Zillow keywords, but they weren't really on Zillow, so it's an evolution. But the point is that if Zillow is the number one search real estate site, how are they going to find your house? Pets, pet restrictions. Go onto my YouTube channel and watch Real Estate and the 100-Pound Dog. I could go on and on talking about MLS listings and the challenge of searching for what you want. See, my position is that MLS is not just a listing platform. I mean, certainly it's a listing platform, but it's also a search engine. And it's a buyer matching program. And one of the things that I take a lot of AI classes, one of the things that AI can do for you is you can put an address into a property and ask artificial intelligence, tell me the ideal buyer for this property. It's called a buyer profile report. And you can identify the like 40% chance that the buyer looks like this. And you can create your listing designed to attract that 40%. All right, going back into my presentation. Information isn't the same thing as understanding. Understanding means knowing which questions matter. It means recognizing when something doesn't make sense. It means understanding why a process exists. It means knowing when to stop and verify rather than simply assume. So I'll leave you with two questions this week. If you own the property, particularly vacant land, rental property, a second home, or property somewhere else you don't visit regularly, if somebody tried to sell your home tomorrow, how would you know? Well, I'll tell you some ideas just off the cuff. Sometimes it's an easier challenge. You can do a Google alert. It's a challenge for vacant land when they don't have an address. But for example, the last, what I'm assuming was a scam call, it was 5-acre property in Hernando County. Well, there's only, 20 properties in Hernando County that are 5 acres. So you can have a realtor set up an auto search

0: where it sends you all the 5-acre properties in Hernando County. And that's assuming they try to sell it on MLS. How are you going to find out if they try to sell it on Craigslist or on Facebook Marketplace? I don't know the answer. But I will tell you, if I had paid for property, I would be asking these questions. I'd call my attorney and say, look, I have a problem. My property's paid for. I'm afraid of deed fraud or seller impersonation fraud. What do you recommend? And if he doesn't come up with an idea, ask him about putting on a mortgage with a friend or family member, if they would recommend that. And write the check so it's not a fraudulent, you know, posting in the public record. All right, and as far as the other part of my program today, what are you paying for? Ask the question. Listen carefully to the answer. Sometimes the answers tell you more than you realize. And this is what we do every Wednesday. We tell stories. We make commentary. We ask questions you may not have thought to ask. Because when this hour is over, I want you to understand something about real estate that you didn't understand before. I'm Randall Jenkins. This is the Randall Jenkins Real Estate Show. This is actually kind of a job interview in a sense. 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I hear the song. 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I appreciate the opportunity. Thank you for watching. Have a great day. Be safe out there. Thank you to my engineer, Mike. Thank you to everyone watching. Bye.
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3: Unbelievable story. I'm Lisa Lucera, Fox News. President Trump says he spoke by phone with Israeli Prime Minister Benjamin Netanyahu following an apparent attempt at hijacking of a Fly Dubai jet that was bound for Tel Aviv. The co-pilot repeatedly stabbed the pilot.
4: It seems as though the co-pilot was perhaps a terrorist or perhaps a whack job.
3: Passengers were able to break into the cockpit when the pilot hit a switch with his foot and an Israeli plumber subdued the co-pilot.
4: Having never flown a plane, he took the stick, lifted it up, and leveled out the plane before it crashed.
3: The plane landed safely in Saudi Arabia. The passengers were flown to Tel Aviv later on. The co-pilot is in custody in Saudi Arabia. Fly Dubai has suspended all flights to Israel while an investigation is conducted. And on arrest near a U.S.-run base in England, President Trump says information will come to light soon on why the suspects were released.
4: The U.K. did release a number of people that we caught wanting to blow up a base. We caught them early. And I'm trying to figure out if that's for real, that they actually did it. Maybe they did it for a reason.
3: UK Prime Minister Andy Burnham said earlier today there are strong indications Iran played a role in the incident. 5 British men in their 20s were arrested near RAF Fairford Saturday night after a farmer reported seeing them acted suspiciously near the base. South Korea is set to invest about $54 billion in a project to export natural gas from Alaska. The proposal has long been backed by Republican Alaska Senator Dan Sullivan, who's running for re-election in a competitive race. On Wall Street, the major indexes ended the day mixed. The Dow minus 443, the Nasdaq up 63, the S&P off 19. The price of Brent crude, the international standard, closed above $103 a barrel. 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

rumors spreading around. 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They got a lot of nice girls.

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2: Passengers hailed as heroes. I'm Lisa Lucera, Fox News. After the co-pilot of a Fly Dubai flight from the UAE to Israel repeatedly stabbed the pilot in what authorities say was an attempt to crash the plane.
3: The captain was seriously injured but managed to click open the cockpit door. Other flight crew and passengers then jumped into action, with two other pilots eventually landing the plane. According to flight radar, the Boeing 737 MAX 8 plane dropped from 33,000 feet to 17,000 in about a minute before circling near the Jordanian border and landing safely in Saudi Arabia.
2: Fox's Jeff Paul in Tel Aviv. President Trump says he spoke by phone with Israeli Prime Minister Benjamin Netanyahu about the incident, and Netanyahu told him that a plumber was the first one to burst into the cockpit.
4: And this plumber, never having flown a plane, had the sense to lift a stick. Who would it? And you know, it's not like planes are different today. He used to have a little steering wheel, whatever. Today, they fly differently.
2: The co-pilot remains in custody in Saudi Arabia. The passengers were taken to Israel on a later flight. Fly Dubai has suspended all flights to Israel while it conducts an investigation. The Pentagon says the personal information of nearly 3 million current and former members of the military has been exposed. A Pentagon official says hackers got information like social security numbers and employment information, and they say people who were impacted are being notified by mail, and a credit monitoring service has been put in place. War Secretary Pete Hegseth has confirmed the military will cut 20% of his generals and admirals as he delivered what he's calling his State of the Force address.
5: I call it accountability and long overdue.
2: Hegseth made the announcement in his speech to junior officers and enlisted officers at the Marine Corps base in Quantico, Virginia. 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